0: believe rural roads are safer than city streets, despite more than 2 in 3 road deaths occurring in regional areas. Chair of the Australian Road Safety Foundation, Russell White, says some of the findings are particularly alarming.
1: The fact that 2 in 3 road deaths happen on regional roads is a major concern, and this unjustified complacency in country areas is simply killing Australians.
0: Australia has achieved a defence industry milestone with locally produced submarine-grade Spectrum General Dynamics electric boat to supply specialised steel plate for their Virginia-class submarines, with the federal government describing it as an important step in integrating Australian companies into the AUKUS submarine supply chain. Australian Defence Magazine's Grant McHerron says the significance goes well beyond the value of the contract.
2: This contract demonstrates Australian industry can meet the exacting standards required for nuclear submarine construction, and hopefully it's going to be the first of many under the government's vendor qualification program.
0: And briefly, a trial is due to start today for former Sydney broadcaster Alan Jones, who's been accused of indecent assault. The 85-year-old is charged with offences against 6 men over almost 2 decades. His judge alone trial is expected to hear from up to 70 witnesses. And Australia has had its largest ever quarterly rise in electric vehicle sales. Automobile Association data shows EV sales doubled in the 3 months to the end of June. Almost half of June quarter new car sales were either electric or hybrid. And turning to finance this hour, and the ASX 200 has opened at 89.76. Oil is trading at $87.93 US per barrel, and the Australian dollar is buying 70.43 US cents and 52.2 British pence. This is Air News. AFL first up, and Richmond have extended their winning streak over West Coast Eagles to 4 with yesterday's 11-point triumph at the MCG. The Eagles struggled in front of goal, booting 19 behinds with 18 of those in the first 3 quarters. Coach Andrew McWalter says it's another frustrating performance in what should have been a winnable game.
3: I would hope they're all emotional. Yeah, losing sucks. We've lost too much. We're putting in an enormous amount of effort. These guys are working their butts off. I keep talking to them even today all day. I'm like, boys, it'll turn. So keep teaching them the right way to play and building the belief in it, and they've got to keep doing the work.
0: To NRL, and the Parramatta Eels are taking the 2 competition points and moving on after an ugly 16-13 win over the West Tigers. With 19 errors for the match and several bombed tries, coach Jason Rale says there's still plenty of work to do.
4: I think there was a period there we had 30% possession in the second half, so if you had to give any team that much ball and then expect to continually turn them away, it's just not good for business.
0: Meanwhile, the Sharks have defeated the Rabbitohs at 32-16. Nico Hines beating his 32nd consecutive goal at Ocean Protect Stadium. He may have the chance to break Hazam El Masri's record of 35 when they play the Dragons at Cogra on Sunday. And Socceroos defender Lucas Harrington is closing in on a move to the English Premier League with newly promoted club Hull City. That's following his breakout campaign at the World Cup. And Australia has finished with a dominant performance at the Commonwealth Games with 171 medals, 70 of those gold. That's 61 medals clear of England. Australian Independent Radio News.
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7: Your local weather in the Yass Valley for Monday the 3rd of August. A shower or two today, windy at times, up to 1 millimetre of falls, getting up to 15 degrees. Down to a low of 4 overnight, then a possible shower tomorrow reaching for 10 degrees. Wednesday, partly cloudy and 11. Thursday, morning frost, then partly cloudy and 12. Today, getting up to 16 degrees in Canberra, 15 in Goulburn, and a top of 15 degrees here in Yass. And that's your latest update on Yass FM 100.3.
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4: Okay, 8 minutes past 10. Hello, I'm Jackie. This is the Retro Plus Show. I'll be with you until 11. Today is the 3rd of August, which is happens to be bank holiday. So if you go past the banks and they're closed, it's because they're allowed to be. They get the first Monday of August off every year. It's also National Watermelon Day in America because they have national days for just about anything. So I thought I would use that as an excuse to have fruit and veggies as the theme for today's show. So all the songs that you're going to hear will have some kind of fruit or vegetable in the title of the song. So let's start with Elton John, Elderberry Wine.

So that, of course, was The Seekers with When Will the Good Apples Fall? Before the REM, Orange Crush, KT Tunstall with Black Horse and the Cherry Tree. 21 past 10. So we're in time for the TV theme for the day. So there's only really one TV theme I have to play here, where it has to do with fruit. And if you haven't heard this, then I'm not too sure where you were when back in the 70s. Here we go. I'm going to play it and I expect you to sing along.

So of course that was the Banana Splits, the Banana Splits theme song. So from the Banana Splits Adventure Hour, also just shortened to the Banana Splits. I always knew it as the Banana Splits, but I do vaguely remember seeing it as the Banana Splits Adventure Hour. The show theme, the Tra-La-La song, One Banana, Two Banana, was credited to Richie Adams and Mark Barkin, but that was just contractual. It was actually written by Nelson B. Winkless Jr. on the upright piano in his living room, a piano that has spawned other songs such as Snap, Crackle and Pop Jingle, as to name just a few. Adams and Barkin were the show's music directors. The song was attributed to the Banana Splits, the song. And because they were the music directors, they actually got accredited for having done the song. But in actual fact, it wasn't them. The song, which was released as a single, peaked at number 96 on the Billboard's Top 100 in February 1969. The version included on the Where the Banana Splits album is the same heard at the beginning of the show, while the single version is an entirely different arrangement and recording with an additional verse. The Banana Splits is an American children's television variety show produced by Hanna-Barbera Productions and featuring the Banana Splits, a fictional rock band composed of four costumed animal characters with red helmets and yellow crests. The costumes hosts were Flegel, who was on guitar and vocals, Bingo, who was on drums and vocals, Drooper, who was on bass and vocals, and Snork, who was on keyboard and effects. The TV series ran for 31 episodes from 1968 to 1970, and then it was syndicated in 1970 to 1982, which is probably when I saw it, because I vaguely remember seeing it in the 70s. The show features Banana Splits Band as live-action costume characters who host both live-action and animated segments of their program. The costumes were constructed by Sid and Marty Crofty, based on designs by Hanna-Barbera artists. The series was actually sponsored by Kellogg Cereals. So the show itself had four segments. Oh, that's right. The show was originally going to be called The Banana Bunch, but permission could not be obtained from the author of the book that had that particular name, so they had to change to The Banana Splits. So in the show, you remember they used to have the Banana Splits bounced around and then they'd go off to the Arabian Nights. So Prince Turhan was his cousin, Princess Nida, and their allies, and his allies, Farik the magician, Rasim the strong, his donkey Zazam, and the shape shifter Bez worked to free Persia from the evil Bakar, the Black Sultan, and his enforcer. There was also the Three Musketeers, and then we also had Micro Avengers. A four-episode segment with Professor Carter and his children. Danger Island, I remember that, with Uh-Oh, Jungle. The second session, the Three Musketeers segment, was replaced with reruns of the Hillbilly Bears. There you go. That's pretty much the Banana Splits, isn't it? Did you watch it? I did. I think everybody watched it way back when. All right, it is 27 past 10. Let's get some more music on. You don't want to hear me talking. Harry Belafonte with Deo, the Banana Boat song.

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Meatloaf. Life is a lemon and I want my money back. It is 3 to 11. So I've got some community diary announcements for you. But so the first one I'm going to say is there is a VSFF happening on the 8th of August. Very Short Film Festival. And it's Australia's best short film festival, hits the Liberty Theatre in Yass. Experience bold, original stories from emerging filmmakers from around the country. And each film is under 5 minutes. It sounds really interesting, doesn't it? Go and check out a whole lot of different films. One night only, yes, it's the 8th of August. Get your tickets at vsff.com.au. I suspect if you turn up at the door that they will sell you tickets at the Liberty Theatre. So from 8:30 to 4:30 today, the Valmar Community Age and Transport Services, the 2582 bus is running. They will do medical transports and aged care services. This is for anybody needing those services. Please give David or Martine a ring on 611 86 999 and have a chat and see what they can do to help you. 9 to 5, the Salvo store is open at 92A Meehan Street. And across the road at the same time, 9 to 5, the St. Vincent de Paul Society, the Vinnie store, is open at 102 Meehan Street. They will accept donations and they sell quality second-hand goods. So if you're looking for interest for anything, go and have a look, see what you can find. There's always something interesting there. The Salvo's contact number is 6226 3143. And St. Vincent de Paul will be contacted on 6234 7450. Going from 9:30 to 5:30, the Yass Valley Library is open at the Craigo Mill Precinct. What a great name for the precinct. 209 Coomer Street. It does the usual things that libraries do. They have books that you can borrow and return. And they also have computers, public computers, for you to use if you need to. 6226 1305 is their contact if you need to contact them. 9:30 to 4:30, the Australian Government Health Services Australia is located at 204 Coomer Street. Officially described as opposite Aldi and Council, just next to the service station on their side of the road. They do close for lunch between 12:30 and 1:30, but they are available to help you with Centrelink, Medicare and My Aged Care services. They have a self-service terminal for child support and DBAs, and they have free Wi-Fi. 9:30 to 4:30, as always, the Yass Information Centre is open at Coronation Park. That's 259 Coomer Street, and it's described as the southern end of town. So for those that don't know your north and south, that's the side that takes you off to Canberra. This is for visitors and locals, information for visitors and help for local businesses, individuals and community groups. 6226 1308 is their contact number if you need more details. All right, 17 to 11, I'm Jackie, this is a Retro Plus show, and of course you're listening to Yass FM 100.3. We are doing a fruit and vegetable theme to the songs today, so let's continue with Booker T and the MGs with Green Onions.

Are you interested in what's happening in the rural scene? If you are, don't miss Kim's Rural Roundabout on Monday mornings between 7 and 9 with music, comment and up-to-the-minute rural news. 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

So that was, what do we have? Johnny Cash with the Orange Blossom Special. Before that, Neil Diamond with Cherry Cherry and Booker T and the MGs with Green Onions, all following the fruit and veg theme from today's show. It's 7 to 11. Thank you very much for listening to the show today. I hope you enjoyed the interesting selection of songs. I'll be back again next week with another theme, as always. We have, for a change, we have Greg Heldon waiting to take over after me at 11 o'clock, and he'll be entertaining you for the next couple of hours. How exciting to have another presenter actually come on the show after me. I'll be back again next week. I hope that you will listen in. I've got 7 minutes worth of songs. Let's put the Seekers on. Do you remember this one? This is called Lemon Tree.

0: There's no such thing as make-believe, puppet dolls, autumn leaves, and BB guns. God didn't make leaves, green apples,
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2: Air News this hour. I'm Steve Vischer. The federal government is playing down the possibility of clashes with the Trump administration over its proposed laws for tech giants and media companies. Labor has released its news bargaining incentive draft legislation, which would see tech companies forced to pay a 2.5% tax on digital advertising revenue if they don't reach deals with news outlets. Assistant Treasurer Jenny Molino says the move won't harm our long-standing free trade agreement, though, with the United States.
3: When it comes to the Australia-US free trade agreement, we're confident that the arrangements that we're putting forward in this legislation are appropriate and are consistent with all of our obligations.
2: Meanwhile, both major parties are playing down a boost to One Nation in the latest opinion polls. The Redbridge poll, published in the Financial Review over the weekend, shows the Pauline Hanson led party is back to being the most popular choice with surveyed voters, with a primary vote of 31%. Labor has 29%, while the Coalition is up 4 at 22%. Coalition MP Ted O'Brien says while his party isn't worried about weekly poll results, it is clear they have a way to go to sell their message to voters.
4: I think if there's any real message that we've seen through multiple polls, though, it's that the country wants to see a change. They do want to see a change of government, and only really it's the Coalition that has the leadership, the plan and the team to deliver that.
2: Senator Hanson, meantime, is in Melbourne today to unveil her candidates for the November state election. Among them is a former bodyguard to Daniel Andrews and a defector from the Liberal Party. Two firefighting helicopters leased from Queensland are understood to have been involved in a fatal crash in Greece. The aircraft collided west of Athens while battling wildfires in the region, with the two-person crew of one of the choppers killed. No Australian citizens are understood to have been on board. New South Wales police are investigating possible underworld links after a man was shot during a home invasion in Sydney's west. More from Dusty Fitzpatrick.
5: Officers have been told two men wearing balaclavas entered a South Wentworthville property before shooting a resident and fleeing. The 60-year-old man was treated at the scene by paramedics for a gunshot wound before being taken to hospital. It's understood another person inside the home at the time of the attack is a relative of the Alamedine crime family. The injured man is in a serious but stable condition. Anyone with information or footage is being urged to come forward. Dusty Fitzpatrick, Sydney.
2: And national home prices have fallen for the fourth consecutive month in July, dipping 0.3%, and are now sitting 1.8% lower compared to peak levels. Sydney saw the largest drop in home prices throughout the month, followed by Adelaide, Hobart and Canberra. Melbourne, Brisbane and Perth also recorded falls, while Darwin was the only capital to record an increase, lifting just 0.1% compared to June. Senior economist at PropCheck, Ann Flaherty, says high interest rates are weighing on prices, while recent tax changes have also impacted buyer confidence.
6: Look, we do think that prices probably have further to fall in 2026, and I think what happens with interest rates is going to be key here. Even though it's looking less likely that we'll see an interest rate increase in August, there's still a reasonable chance that we could see one before the end of the year if inflation stays too high. So that would further reduce borrowing capacities and could lead prices to move even lower as well.
2: This is Air News. Well, after a widely successful Commonwealth Games, Australia has finished with 171 medals, including 70 gold. And triple gold medalist Lee Hoffman says he's certainly looking forward to a hard-earned rest.
7: I might be stuffed after this, but yeah, to be honest, I think just get a nice big pizza and a beer.
2: The audio there via the Seven Network. Turning to V8 supercars, and Matt Payne has pulled off a miracle victory at the Perth Super 400, defying a flying Brock Feeney and a damaged wheel to claim an all-important victory. More from Leonie Kaye.
8: Payne now carries a 118-point advantage over Feeney, heading into the Sprint Cup final at Ipswich in August, with Cam Waters also in mathematical contention for the title. But try as he might, Feeney couldn't reel in the Kiwi, Payne holding on for a 1.2-second win, while another inspired strategy from Team 18 saw Anton Di Pasquale fault into third over Waters. Payne, Feeney and Waters will fight it out for the Sprint Cup when the Supercars Championship continues at the Ipswich Ipswich Super 440 from August 21 to 23.
2: In AFL News, Melbourne's Stephen King says his side doesn't fear anyone. That's after their 9-point win over the Gold Coast on the weekend, which has moved them to within percentage of the top four. The Demons coach insists his side is keeping focused, hosting ladder leaders Fremantle at the MCG this coming Saturday. And Sierra Kerr has defeated Isla Huppertz in an All-Aussie women's final at the US Open of Surfing in California. Australian Independent Radio News.
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11: Your local weather in the Yass Valley for Monday the 3rd of August. A shower or two today, windy at times, up to 1 millimetre of falls, getting up to 15 degrees. Down to a low of 4 overnight, then a possible shower tomorrow reaching for 10 degrees. Wednesday, partly cloudy and 11. Thursday, morning frost, then partly cloudy and 12. Today, getting up to 16 degrees in Canberra, 15 in Goulburn, and a top of 15 degrees here in Yass. 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
18: And good morning, it's Greg Heldon with you here on Yass FM 100.3. Thank you very much to Jackie for Retro Plus this morning. I'm here till 1 o'clock. The name of the show is I'm a Countdown Kid. Basically, top 40 music from the 70s and the 80s, and we're going to try and play songs that you might not have heard in a long, long while, as well as a few that'll be quite familiar. Let's kick it off with this song from 1981, and it's by a bloke, an English bloke called Johnny Warman. He had an album out that year called Walking Into Mirrors, and the song that I'm about to play actually inspired a group of boys from Newcastle to name their band after this song. It's called Screaming Jets.

Night. They're an English band, although they sound very American, don't they? But they're an English band, and from them, that is Hot Summer Night, from their debut self-titled album from 1979. He's one of Australia's most successful and popular bands. They're called Mental as Anything. And from the wonderful album of 1981 called Cats and Dogs, this is If You Leave Me, Can I Come To... I'm a countdown kid.

0: Lindsey Buckingham, guitarist with Fleetwood Mac, and also had a prolific solo career as well. That song reached the charts back in 1981. The song is called Trouble. My name is Greg Heldon. This is I'm a Countdown Kid on Yas FM 100.3. And when we come back from the break, we are going to have a band with the joyous name of Cock Robin.
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9: My name's Wynne. 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

back in the early 70s when basically you could hear anything in the top 40 charts, like the art rock of 10cc there and Good Morning Judge. You do not hear variety in the current charts, I don't think. And it's starting to even be that way in the album charts, I think. Anyway, you could hear art rock in the early 70s. What about a bit of glam rock? With just some poppiness in there as well, for good measure. Bay City Rollers, give a little love.

Unfortunately, she's now the late, great Bonnie Tyler. We lost her several weeks ago. Very, very unfortunate. But that was her first hit single, Lost in France, from 1978, if memory serves me correctly. Here's some Eurythmics now for you here on Yes FM 100.3. The name of this show is I'm a Countdown Kid. So if you remember the slogan, or if you can complete the slogan, football, meat pies, kangaroos, and you'll remember this song.

Hey, this is Trish. Join me Wednesday, 3 to 5 for Mixed Grill. What's Mixed Grill? It could be comedy, it could be musicals, it could be jazz, it could be blues, it could hear country, you could hear easy listening, poetry, anything and everything. Wednesday, 3 to 5 here on Yes FM.

Who remembers seeing them on Sounds and Countdown and the numerous other music shows that we had around back in the 70s and the 80s? It's Old 55 and Looking for an Echo from them. Coming up now, a one-hit wonder here in Australia, English guy called Paul King, just went by the name King. Love and Pride from 1986.

Well, everyone was buying Sherbet 7-inch singles. I was buying that. That was my first 7-inch single I ever bought. It's Skyhooks and Blue Jeans from them. But in the democratic fairness and all sorts, let's finish off this hour with a song by Sherbet, Rock Me Gently.

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1: Air News this hour. Hello, I'm Steve Vischer. The Australian Competition and Consumer Commission has been asked to boost monitoring of fuel prices as the federal government excise returns to its normal rate. The discount, which was put in place to help manage soaring fuel costs by the Middle East conflict, has now come to an end, returning the rate to above 52 cents per litre. Peter Natras from South Australia's RAA says motorists are already starting to see price rises across the country.
2: And that's certainly reflected in the wholesale prices that we see today that the fuel stations are able to purchase petrol at. Had a bit of a jump there over the weekend. They're now paying 20 cents extra for unleaded and another 22 cents for diesel.
1: Meanwhile, analysts say interest rate hikes and government tax changes have triggered Australia's softening property market. The latest Cotility data shows dwelling values in the country's capital cities has dropped by 0.9% in July. The figures suggest the downturn is no longer confined to Sydney and Melbourne, with Brisbane and Adelaide now also falling. Well, the government's social media ban is again under scrutiny, with new data showing more than 8 in 10 Australian teenagers are still accessing the platforms. Former Facebook Australia CEO Stephen Sheeler says because there's no regime in Australia for children to provide government ID, as you would for buying alcohol, the program was always destined to fail.
3: I think it's never going to work with retrofitting it to a platform that already has millions of people on it. That horse has already bolted. But I think what it will do is it will discourage new kids from coming and signing up to social media. Now, not 100%, but I think it will become a discouragement.
1: To overseas news briefly, and US President Donald Trump says talks with Iran will get underway tomorrow, hours after calling off a major attack on the country. President Trump says key allies in the region believe a deal can be struck on the Strait of Hormuz and on nuclear. Tehran has yet to confirm the reports, but officials say a separate deal with Oman over the Strait is in its final stages. Well, Australia has achieved a defence industry milestone with locally produced submarine-grade steel set to be used in the construction of US Navy submarines for the first time. Wollongong-based Bisalloy Steel has secured a contract from General Dynamics Electric Boat to supply a specialised steel plate for their Virginia-class subs, with the federal government describing it as an important step in integrating Australian companies into the AUKUS submarine supply chain. Australian Defence Magazine's Grant McHerron says the significance goes well beyond the value of the contract.
4: This contract demonstrates Australian industry can meet the exacting standards required for nuclear submarine construction. And hopefully it's going to be the first of many under the government's vendor qualification program.
1: Former broadcaster Alan Jones has made his way through a large media pack as he arrived into Sydney court for what is expected to be a lengthy hearing. The 85-year-old has pleaded not guilty to 22 charges relating to 6 complaints over a 17-year period. Jones maintains his innocence. The judge alone proceedings are expected to hear from up to 70 witnesses. And Australia has recorded its largest ever quarterly surge in electric vehicle sales, with recent figures showing EV purchases doubled in the last quarter of the financial year. At 49%, nearly one in every two new vehicles sold was either electric or hybrid. It means fully electric vehicles outperformed hybrid model EVs for the first time, despite hybrids themselves recording their second highest share on record. And briefly to finance, in a short time ago, the ASX 200 was down 18 points at 89.58. The dollar is buying 70.48 US cents and 52 British pence. This is Air News. Australia's campaign at the Commonwealth Games has come to a close with 171 medals in total. The tally includes 70 gold, well clear of England's 29, and third place Canada with 19. Four-time Olympian Kate Campbell says Australia dominated from start to finish.
5: You just run out of superlatives to describe this team. I think that their performances on the field of play set our hearts on fire. It inspired so many of us.
1: The audio there from the Nine Network. Champion cyclist Georgia Baker led Australia at the closing ceremony. To AFL, and Stephen King says Melbourne doesn't fear anyone after a 9-point win over Gold Coast, which moved the Demons to within percentage points of the top four. The Demons coach insists his side is keeping focused, hosting ladder leaders Fremantle at the MCG this coming Saturday.
6: For the same reasons why you don't want to listen to external noise, people start trying to pump you up like you're a premiership threat, and that's obviously, you know, premature. And that's probably the thing, playing on a Sunday, you see results go different ways. And yeah, so that's my job, I think, just to keep things back to the process.
1: A newly promoted English Premier League club Hull City has signed Socceroos defender Lucas Harrington from US club Colorado on a deal said to be worth up to $23 million. And American Michael Thorbjornsson has broken through for his first PGA Tour win after taking out the Rocket Mortgage Classic by 2 shots in Detroit. Australian Independent Radio News.
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9: Your local weather in the Yass Valley for Monday the 3rd of August. A shower or two today, windy at times, up to 1 millimetre of falls, getting up to 15 degrees. Down to a low of 4 overnight, then a possible shower tomorrow reaching for 10 degrees. Wednesday, partly cloudy and 11. Thursday, morning frost, then partly cloudy and 12. Today, getting up to 16 degrees in Canberra, 15 in Goulburn, and a top of 15 degrees here in Yass. And that's your latest update on Yass FM 100.3.
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1: Now, we got to kick off this final hour of I'm a Countdown Kid by me, Greg, on Yas FM, with a 12-inch version of a song. Of course, back in the 80s, 12 inches were all the rage. You had 12-inch vinyl, you had CD singles, and you had cassette singles of several versions of the one song. All over the place. We all had a few. Here's one of the better ones. Australian band Real Life and Catch Me, I'm Falling.

He's from Canberra, you know. Peter Blakely had an album out in 1989 called Harry Cafe de Wheels, and from it was that rather successful song, Crying in the Chapel. He did absolutely nothing after that. Not much, anyway. But it was at the zenith of the Australian sort of funk sort of soul movement of the late 80s and early 90s. It also gave us the Rock Melons, amongst others. Anyway, keep dancing, people. From the Starstruck soundtrack, this is Joe Kennedy, Body and Soul.

0: a band called Waku, and there's a hyphen between the Wa and the Ku. The Ku is with a K. So we got that out of the way. You're such a fabulous dancer here on I'm a Countdown Kid. Best music from the 70s and the 80s. Thank you very much for your company, wherever you're listening and however you're listening. It's greatly appreciated. It's very humbling. Let's do a few community diary announcements. Until 5 p.m. today, Gunning Community Care has free women health appointments at the Gunning Courthouse. It's with a women's health nurse as well. Continuing on the female, from 10 a.m. to 2 p.m. today at the Encounter Church, Women's Hub Art and Craft Group. The Encounter Church is on the corner of Kerma and Rossi Streets. All women are welcome, make new friendships and a great community space. Art and Craft, Friendship Chat and a Cuppa. Seniors has a WIST event on at 2 p.m. today at the Yass Seniors Hall in Rosso Street there. Everyone's welcome. Easy to pick up a card game. $5 entry, includes afternoon tea, great food and great company. Don't forget that until 5:30 p.m. today, Yass Valley Library is open to everyone. Just you have record keeping and signing rules as well. So there's a few events from our community diary. When we come back from the break, we're going to have a country band, American country band called Exile, who tried to do in 1979 a pop song. You might remember it.
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It's a wordy song title, Heaven is in the Backseat of My Cadillac, but it sounds a lot better than Heaven's in the Backseat of My Ford Cortina. That's Hot Chocolate for you there, here on I'm a Countdown Kid. Here's the wonderful vocals of Renee Geyer, and I don't understand why we don't hear her much on the radio anymore. Say I Love You. Let's get some salsa happening, people.

50 years old, that song. English band Kenny and Julianne from them. And I remember when that song came out and I thought it was so cool. I loved that song so much. I actually wanted to have a girlfriend called Julie or Julianne just so that I could sing that song to her. Yes, I know. I'm sad. I am very, very sad. Here is John Paul Young. I hate the music. Never, ever, ever with John Paul Young. Never, ever.

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Mondays from 9 to 11 on Yas FM 100.3.

As I said, back in the 70s and the 80s, anything went on the top 40 radio charts. That was Walter Murphy and A Fifth of Beethoven. Basically some modern pop beats going on over Beethoven's Fifth Symphony. Hey, here's Kids in the Kitchen. Current Stand.

0: But I have to, Alison. I have to go. Thank you very much, everyone. Take care of one another. Be kind to one another. Love one another. See you next Monday.
1: And putting them at 1.8% lower when compared to peak levels. Sydney recorded the largest fall in home prices throughout the month, followed by Adelaide, Hobart and Canberra. Melbourne, Brisbane and Perth also recorded falls, with Darwin the only capital to record an increase, lifting to just 0.1% compared to June. Senior economist at PropTrack, Anne Flaherty, says high interest rates are impacting prices, while recent tax changes have also affected buyer confidence.
2: In general, though, I think that all buyer types are holding off a little at the moment. I think that with prices declining, particularly first home buyers and upsizers, they've got a bit of an incentive to wait and see how much further prices fall before they make a move.
1: One Nation is back in front of Labor as the most popular political party. The latest Redbridge Accent poll published in the Financial Review shows the Pauline Hanson-led party to have 31% of the primary vote, which is 2 points ahead of Labor and nine up on the coalition opposition. Responding to the poll's finding, Jack Mansell from Campaign Against Racism and Fascism says his people believe Hanson is dangerous.
3: Hanson is trying to bring Trump-style politics right here to Australia, and I think we're calling on ordinary people who reject those sort of politics, who reject what Trump is doing, basically unleashing a reign of terror against immigrants, against undocumented people, against anyone who dares to stand up to him.
1: In our motoring news, EV sales in the 3 months to June 30 doubled in Australia. Automobile Association data shows that almost half of the June quarter's new car sales were electric or hybrid. Battery, electric and plug-in hybrid electric vehicles both set records, with 21 and 11% of the market share. Two men are still on the run after they and six other convicted criminals cut off their electric ankle monitors over the weekend. West Australian police say 40-year-old Jeremy Miller and 18-year-old Russell Dabb were last accounted for on Friday, with all the breaches happening within 48 hours. Speaking to Nine News, WA Police Union representative Simone Taplin has called for increased prison capacity and better rehabilitation programs. She says the number of offenders being released by the courts with these monitors is putting a strain on police resources.
4: These people cutting their bracelets are actively avoiding being captured. They don't want people to know where they are. There's obviously a place for it. Some people can sit at home and be monitored, but these people have to be for lower end crimes, you know, maybe frauds or a smaller assault or stealing.
1: Israeli forces have killed at least 17 Palestinians in Gaza, despite United States President Donald Trump announcing a plan he describes as a monumental step towards peace and security in the shattered enclave. Al Jazeera says included in the death toll were those of a man, his pregnant wife and five-year-old son, who were killed in an air raid on a residential apartment in Al-Susi Tower in western Gaza City. In our business news, the All Ords is trading down this hour 14 points. And one Australian dollar is buying 70.44 US cents. This is Air News. Key Swans defender Will Edwards faces another long stint on the AFL sidelines after a harrowing on-field incident left him with a broken leg. Sarah Patterson reports.
5: The 23-year-old underwent surgery yesterday to repair the break and any damaged ligaments after he dislocated his ankle against the Saints at Melbourne's Marvel Stadium. With scans having confirmed a fractured fibula, he faces further operations in the future. Just last week, Sydney rewarded Edwards with a 3-year contract extension to recognise his outstanding contribution to the Swans in 2026. Sarah Patterson, S Sport.
1: Adam Doohy has fallen just short of a match-winning effort for the West Tigers in a disappointing 16-13 loss to the Eels. Coach Benji Marshall says after a difficult couple of weeks in the spotlight, Doohy responded very well.
6: I thought it was outstanding. I just thought it showed true character of, given the week he had as well, to turn it around and just put that into performance on the field.
1: Newly promoted English Premier League club Hull City has signed Socceroos defender Luke Harrington from the United States club Colorado on a deal worth up to $23 million US dollars. And Australia has proudly taken part in the closing ceremony of the Commonwealth Games in Glasgow, having won 70 gold medals, 41 clear of England. Australian Independent Radio News.
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8: Your local weather in the Yass Valley for Monday the 3rd of August. A shower or two today, windy at times, up to 1 millimetre of falls, getting up to 15 degrees. Down to a low of 4 overnight, then a possible shower tomorrow reaching for 10 degrees. Wednesday, partly cloudy and 11. Thursday, morning frost, then partly cloudy and 12. Today, getting up to 16 degrees in Canberra, 15 in Goulburn, and a top of 15 degrees here in Yass. And that's your latest update on Yass FM 100.3.
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6: Hi, this is Pat Rafter for RAD, recording artists, actors and athletes against drink driving. 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Remember, mates don't let mates drink and drive.

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2: with our national news, this is Michael Lynch. As the federal government excise returns to its normal rate, the Australian Competition and Consumer Commission has been asked to boost the monitoring of fuel prices. The discount put in place to help manage soaring costs caused by the Middle East conflict has now ended, returning the rate to above 52 cents per litre. Peter Natras from the South Australian RAA says motorists are already starting to see prices rise across the country.
3: And that's certainly reflected in the wholesale prices that we see today, that the fuel stations are able to purchase petrol at. Had a bit of a jump there over the weekend. They're now paying 20 cents extra for unleaded and another 22 cents for diesel.
2: Australia's property downturn is gathering momentum and any reversal is unlikely anytime soon. Tim Lawless from Gotality says the Home Value Index shows Sydney leading the downturn nationally with a fall of 1.4% recorded in July.
4: In fact, it's probably not until interest rates start coming down, or at least the expectation that rates will start to come down. And at the moment, most economists think inflation and interest rates will start to reduce around the middle of next year.
2: The New South Wales government has announced the largest shake-up of pricing on Sydney's toll roads in years. This report from Dusty Fitzpatrick.
5: Drivers using four motorways across the city will see their tolls get cheaper from as early as July next year. 10% will be cut from tolls on the Lane Cove Tunnel. The same reduction will apply to longer journeys on the M2. The cap on distance-based trips on the M7 will be cut by 10% from January 2028. Transport Minister John Graham says the changes will provide important relief to commuters across the city.
6: They're modest falls, but they've never gone down before.
5: The agreement will see two-way tolling introduced on the Eastern Distributor for the first time.
2: Two people have been taken to hospital and emergency services are checking the wreckage after a wall collapsed in inner Sydney. Firefighters and paramedics are on the scene as crews work to make sure that everyone is accounted for following the incident at Ultimo. Fire and Rescue's Peter Murray says they'll be in the area for quite some time.
7: We've been told two people have been taken to hospital at the moment. Crews are still accounting for everyone to be sure, but we don't actually have reports of people trapped at this time.
2: Two helicopters have collided in Greece while battling wildfires near Athens, killing two people on board. Local authorities say the two-person crew on the other chopper, however, survived. Elsewhere, wildfires backed by high winds continue devastating parts of France and Spain. Well, just hours after calling off a major attack on the country, Donald Trump says talks with Iran will get underway tomorrow. Tehran, however, says it knows nothing of any such talks. In our lifestyle news, some new research today suggesting that social disconnection among Australians is getting worse. The Ending Loneliness Together study found more than 50% of Australians who took part in the survey reported experiencing loneliness and social isolation, which Chief Executive Michelle Lim says can have flow-on effects.
8: What we do find when people feel socially disconnected is that they actually are having more conflict with family, they actually have infrequent contact with friends, family and neighbours.
2: This is Air News. Stephen King says Melbourne doesn't fear anyone after a 9-point win over the Gold Coast moved the Demons to within a percentage of the top four. The Demons coach insists his side is keeping focused, hosting Ladder Leaders Fremantle at the MCG on Saturday.
9: For the same reasons we don't want to listen to external noise, people start trying to pump you up like you're a premiership threat, and that's obviously, you know, premature, and that's probably the thing playing on a Sunday. You see results go different ways, and yeah, so that's my job, I think, just to keep things back to the process.
2: The AFLW, meanwhile, wants to be in Australia's top five sports, male or female. The league will look to grow attendances this year through five doubleheaders with men's games. It begins with Carlton and St Kilda on Sunday afternoon before the men's team clashes at Marvel Stadium. AFLW Executive General Manager Laura Kane says doubleheaders are a concept they expect will really resonate with fans.
10: We'll also do it with AFLW double headers, so two games in the same place, same day, and looking at some concepts for next year and beyond to try and replicate the unbelievable energy that we had at North Sydney on Saturday.
2: Sitting on 34 points after the weekend's round 21 games, the Penrith Panthers remain on top of the NRL ladder, followed by the Roosters, Warriors, Sharks, Dolphins and the Rabbitohs. Australian Independent Radio News.
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12: Your local weather in the Yass Valley for Monday the 3rd of August. A shower or two today, windy at times, up to 1 millimetre of falls, getting up to 15 degrees. Down to a low of 4 overnight, then a possible shower tomorrow reaching for 10 degrees. Wednesday, partly cloudy and 11. Thursday, morning frost, then partly cloudy and 12. Today, getting up to 16 degrees in Canberra, 15 in Goulburn, and a top of 15 degrees here in Yass. 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
19: G'day everybody. Sorry about that. I had the too high. It's about 8 minutes past two. 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The temperature's anything between 13 to 15 degrees. Barrenjoke's 52, Wyong's 62, Blowering's 55. And we're partly cloudy, 15. Goulburn, shower or two, clearing 15. Canberra, clouds clearing 16. And tomorrow, we're possible shower 3 to 10. I won't bother washing. Canberra will be morning frost, partly cloudy, 0 to 12. Goulburn, cloudy, 2 to 10. Good old Wednesday, it's cloudy for us, 2 to 11. Goulburn, partly cloudy, 1 to 10. Canberra, morning frost, partly cloudy, minus 1 to 13. Thursday, everybody's morning frost, partly cloudy, minus 1 to 13. So that's your weather, water and temperature. 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G'day everybody, Trish in the chair with you.

my kind of country will be yours. Brian Letton, who's going to be in Yangi on the 27th of November. And then the Sunday at Borga, so you might be able to get in somewhere and see him if you'd like to. He should have his new album out, I hope. It's about 30 minutes past two, Yasafim 100.3.

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You're listening to Trish, 22 minutes past two. We just heard Buddy Williams with Poison Darts, Mareeba Radio and The Ringer. And what else? Oh, we'll start off on the balladies, and we've got Dean Parrott, Ringer's Life, Anita Reeve, Sugar Cane, Lex K, The Old Love Songs and Memories. Of the Balladies, Volume 21.

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proud and quietly independent man. Been raising sheep way out at Congie Station for 40-something years. He's worked the land, and I'd love to share a beer with the bloke from Bendemeer. We'll listen to the cricket on our local ABC. He's a Fergie tractor driver, he's a bushy survivor, he's a poet and he's a real good mate to me. Well, the bloke's as dry as two sticks rubbed together. Nobody tells a yarn quite like he can, 'cause he cares about our people and this country. A humble and self-educated man, straight-laced and just a little bit old-fashioned. Won't tell jokes near the ladies, God forbid, but he still posed in the nude out on his tractor.

from Bendemeer. We'll listen to the cricket on our local ABC. He's a Fergie tractor driver. He's a Bushy, a survivor. 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

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His friends and family swore he'd never marry, and he didn't till he reached the big 5-0. And I'd love to share a beer with the bloke from Bendemeer. We'll listen to the cricket on our local ABC. He's a Fergie tractor driver, he's a bushier survivor. He's a poet, he's a real good mate to me. 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
1: G'day, I'm Scott Gibbons. Oh, here's some great news by popular demand. 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
0: I've been here, there, everywhere. I've been everywhere.
3: It's 9 minutes to three, Yas FM 100.3. And we just heard Malcolm Doyle, The Square Dance, Kylie Adams Collier on a Sandstone Ridge, Michael Clare Black from Bendonier, and the Shelley Jones Band, My Angel. So now we'll have Laura Downing, Home Is Waiting Here, Peter Coad, OAM, Wally in the Pack, Horse, Champagne Express, The Mighty Murray River. I don't think we're going to get in Chris Drofield with you, Low Queen, before the news.

that pack horse, Wally. Pull those packs down tight. That old mare loves to kick and buck. Tomorrow she'll be right. Hey, watch that pack horse, Wally.

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1: With Air National News, this is Michael Lynch. The federal government's social media ban is again under scrutiny, with new data showing more than 8 in 10 Australian teenagers are still accessing the off-limits platforms. Former Facebook Australia CEO Stephen Sheila says because there's no regime in Australia for children to provide government ID, as there is for buying alcohol, the present system was destined to fail.
2: I think it's never going to work with retrofitting it to a platform that already has millions of people on it. That horse has already bolted. But I think what it will do is it will discourage new kids from coming and signing up to social media. Now, not 100%, but I think it will become a discouragement.
1: Despite criticisms by the major parties over its policy direction, support for One Nation remains high. Federal politics reporter Nelson Scott.
3: The latest Redbridge poll shows One Nation is Australia's most popular political party, recording a primary vote of 31%, edging out Labor on 29%. The coalition made modest gains, but still lags behind the others. The result entrenches Pauline Hanson's support at record levels, despite backlash over her recent trip to Europe and a controversial National Press Club appearance. But government MP Dan Rapaccioli claims Labor isn't focused on polls.
4: Our job is getting out there, talking to the Australian people and making sure that we're delivering.
3: The opposition's Ted O'Brien argues it's a sign voters want a change of government.
5: Only really it's the coalition that has the leadership and the team to deliver that.
3: The poll shows while voters aren't happy with Anthony Albanese, he still remains as preferred Prime Minister. Nelson Scott, Canberra.
1: The NRMA is urging drivers to consider filling their tanks with cheaper fuel types now that the excise tax has been reimposed. Analysis shows filling up with E10 over premium 98 could save up to $17 on a tank of petrol. Spokesperson Peter Currey says most vehicles in Australia are ET compatible, but drivers should always follow their manufacturer's advice. Well, Australia has recorded its biggest ever quarterly surge, meanwhile, in electric vehicle sales, with updated figures showing that new EV purchases doubled in the 3 months to June 30. At 49%, nearly one in every two new vehicles sold was either electric or hybrid. This means that fully electric vehicles outperformed hybrid model EVs for the first time, despite hybrids recording their second highest share on record. The Queensland government is considering a proposal which would allow police to collect DNA from young offenders. The concept would see samples from children involved in serious crimes uploaded to an intelligence database to be used as an investigative tool. Queensland Premier David Crisafulli has told Today he doesn't have a problem with that proposal.
6: It was a matter that was raised with the police minister and I at the Queensland Police Union conference. We've committed to looking at that. We've asked for some more details from them. And it's like anything. How do you balance making sure that you protect somebody's rights equally with giving law enforcement officers the best ability to do their job? And that's the process that we're going through now.
1: David Crisafulli, this is Air News. New South Wales Origin coach Laurie Daly has finally confirmed he's quitting the role after guiding the Blues to an unlikely series win this year. Daly finishes up as the only person to win a series decider for the Blues in Brisbane as both coach and captain. He's told Sky Sports Radio now is the right time to move on.
7: When I accepted the role, I committed to giving it everything I had for 2 years. I did that wholeheartedly, and I just feel like now's the right time for someone else to have the opportunity to lead this great state and to lead this great team.
1: Suns coach Damien Hardwick is blaming inexperience for his side's 10-game losing streak. Gold Coast's disastrous season continued overnight, falling to Melbourne by 9 points on home soil. Last year's semi-finalists have slipped to 14th this year, but Hardwick insists they have the bones of a good side.
8: It's just experience. I think at the end of the day, our side is out there for everyone to see. There's not a lot of older players out there. There's some really good established players, and then there's some young emerging talent that's coming through that we're really, really excited by.
1: Australia's campaign at the Commonwealth Games has come to a close, with the green and gold capturing 171 medals in total. The tally includes 70 gold, well clear of England's 29, and the third place, Canada, with 19. Australian Independent Radio News.
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3: Your local weather in the Yass Valley for Monday the 3rd of August. A shower or two today, windy at times, up to 1 millimetre of falls, getting up to 15 degrees. Down to a low of 4 overnight, then a possible shower tomorrow reaching for 10 degrees. Wednesday, partly cloudy and 11. Thursday, morning frost, then partly cloudy and 12. Today, getting up to 16 degrees in Canberra, 15 in Goulburn, and a top of 15 degrees here in Yass. And that's your latest update on Yass FM 100.3.
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0: 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We just heard Iza with Lynette Guest, Noel Pyalone, Till the Rivers Run Dry, Back to Camel Wheel, Tom Maxwell, Sorry Mate, Brian Letton, Seasons of Love, Shazza Lee. 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
0: Half past three, Yass FM 100.3. So now we've got Buddy and Grace, Ashley Cook. Today I started loving you again, Lindsay Butler, The Land of Rigatrumby. Brian Young, Rachel Gillette, My Shoes Keep Walking, Back to You.

0: SFM 100.3. We just heard "Don't Make Me Go to Bed and I'll Be Good" Dale Duncan, "My Shoes Keep Walking" back to you Rachel Gillette, Brian Young, "The Land of Ringatrumby", "Today I Started Loving You Again", Lindsay Butler, Ashley Cook, Buddy and Grace.
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10 to 4, yes, FM 100.3, you're listening to Trish. And now we're going to have Weather at Thompson River Flows, Pete Smith, Lana Ross, the Murray River Song, Greg Bain, Fishing With Me Dad. Biggest Disappointment, Lindsay Waddington. And that should nearly take me through with a braid. We'll have What Can We Do, Chick Taylor.

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1: Air National News, this is Michael Lynch. The federal government says the H5 bird flu will inevitably produce more deaths across Australian wildlife. The CSIRO has confirmed a cluster of dead birds in South Australia have tested positive for the strain. There are now 74 confirmed cases of the disease across the country, and Environment Minister Murray Watt says more mass mortality events are expected.
2: This is the beginning of what is likely to be a long, difficult journey. The reality is you can't stop native and wild birds flying around, and you can't stop wild animals moving around. And that will mean more mass mortality events like the one we have now seen.
1: Petrol prices have increased by about 3 cents a litre around the country overnight as a result of the winding back of the fuel excise discount. The 16 cents a litre tax cut ended at midnight, lifting the wholesale cost of petrol and diesel. The NRMA's Peter Curry says it'll take time for the full impact to be felt at the pump.
3: We're now starting to see a number of capital cities on average for unleaded hit $2 a litre. It's been a while since we've been there. It's been not since about May. So we were expecting to see those prices go back up over $2 a litre. They will continue to increase.
1: One Nation leader Pauline Hanson has declared crime and corruption to be the party's number one priority ahead of Victoria's state election in November. Hanson has named 8 of her candidates, the team including a former bodyguard, to ex-Premier Daniel Andrews. Hanson concedes it'll be a tough campaign in Victoria.
4: In 1997-98 here, it was terrible. The protest rallies that went on is nothing compared to what you see today. But people want change, and the feeling has changed out there because the state of the Labor Party mainly have put this state in is disgusting.
1: In Air Medical News, Australians living with the most common malignant brain tumour diagnosed in adults under 50 can now access subsidised treatments. Varenigo is now listed on the PBS and is designed to block abnormal proteins associated with rare types of brain cancer. Peter Mac Cancer Centre medical oncologist Jim Whittle says the drug offers another potential treatment option.
5: Up until now, the only options available for patients have been surgery, followed by radiotherapy and chemotherapy. And there's been no new treatments for the past 2 decades.
1: In our world news, Russian attacks against Ukraine have intensified, with a beleaguered nation retaliating with strikes on an oil refinery and airfield. Moscow says 8 people were killed in the counterattack, adding its forces attacked 2 Ukrainian ports and vessels in the Black Sea. Associate Professor in Democracy, Dr. Olga Olenikova, has told today that despite Ukraine's latest attack, its military is facing a major shortage of air defense systems.
6: Ukraine has built, and has other air defense systems to shoot the drones down, but with ballistic missiles, it's a different picture.
1: Australia has recorded its biggest ever quarterly surge in electric vehicle sales, with updated figures showing the new EV purchases doubled in the 3 months to June 30. At 49%, nearly one in every 2 new vehicles sold was either electric or hybrid. This is Air News. Well, the Broncos are not hiding the fact that they aim to play party poopers for the rest of the NRL season. The defending premiers have crashed to 15th position on the ladder, putting them out of finals contention. Hooker Billy Walters says they want to trip up the other teams, starting with crosstown rivals the Dolphins on Saturday night.
7: I suppose that's our goal for the rest of the year, just try and disturb a few of the teams that are still in the competition. And Dolphins are one, they're a team that are playing pretty well, and if we can put a dent in there, road to trying to win the comp, then that's a win for us as well.
1: Well, they may be bottom of the AFL ladder, but the Richmond Tigers have extended their winning streak over the West Coast Eagles to 4 with yesterday's 11-point win at the MCG. The Eagles struggled in front of goal, booting 19 behinds with 18 of those in the first 3 quarters. Coach Andrew McWalter says it was another frustrating performance in what was a winnable game.
8: I would hope they're all emotional. Yeah, losing sucks. We've lost too much. We're putting in an enormous amount of effort. These guys are working their butts off. The coaches are working their butts off. And I keep talking to them even today all day. I'm like, boys, it'll turn. This scoreboard will turn for you. You're doing the right things. So keep teaching them the right way to play and building the belief in it. And they've got to keep doing the work.
1: New English Premier League club Hull City has signed Socceroos defender Lucas Harrington from American club Colorado on a deal that is said to be worth up to $23 million US. Australian Independent Radio News.
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9: Your local weather in the Yass Valley for Monday the 3rd of August. A shower or two today, windy at times, up to 1 millimetre of falls, getting up to 15 degrees. Down to a low of 4 overnight, then a possible shower tomorrow reaching for 10 degrees. Wednesday, partly cloudy and 11. Thursday, morning frost, then partly cloudy and 12. Today, getting up to 16 degrees in Canberra, 15 in Goulburn, and a top of 15 degrees here in Yass. And that's your latest update on Yass FM 100.3.
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14: 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Temperature still between 14 degrees. And tomorrow we're possible shower 3 to 10. Canberra's morning frost, partly cloudy, 0 to 12, Goulburn cloudy, 2 to 10. Wednesday we're cloudy, partly cloudy for Goulburn, morning frost, partly cloudy, Canberra, minus 1 to 11, 13, sorry. And Thursday, everybody's morning frost, partly cloudy, minus 4 to 13. Barrenjoke 52, Wyanga 62, Blowering 55. There's your weather, water and temperature for the hour. Yass FM 100.3. Oh dear, where am I? Good question, I didn't get it ready as per usual. You know what I'm like. Right. Show Pony Express with the Mighty Murray River, Chris Drofield, Ulo Queen, Lorraine Pitsner, One Small OAM, One Small Photograph, Jack Graydon, Driving Through the Valley, Olive Bice OAM, Proud to be Australian.

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0: 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We're now going to have Robin Norton, Spread Your Wings, Peter...

Gentleman Stan, Stephen R. Cheney, The Cowboy's Lullaby, Paul Seals, Exiled, and Ivan Kovac, A Bloke from the Vanishing Breed, A Tribute to Bluey Francis, and Dawn Bryden, The Bargain. And Phil should be in after five to keep you entertained for the evening, followed by the Grassroots Big Shoots Gang with another great program for you. I'll get it right in a minute.

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1: 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We just heard Paul Seals with Exile, Stephen R. Chaney, The Cowboy's Lullaby, Peter Sheehan with Gentleman Stan, Robin Norton, Spread Your Wings. Ivan Kovac, A Black from the Vanishing Breed, tribute to Louis Francis. And The Bargain from Dawn Bryden coming up. And what have we got here? Track 14, The Biggest Disappointment, Lindsay Waddington, and What Can We Do, maybe with Chick Taylor. But anyway, thanks for listening, everyone. Have a great week, and I'll catch you Wednesday at this stage. And at 12 minutes to 5.

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My pace has now slowed to a jog. One favor I ask for old bush might of mine.

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1: Hello, I'm Peter Carey. Victoria's Premier Ben Carroll remains tight-lipped on his new ministry. Just one MP, member for Mordialloc, Tim Richardson, has been elevated to Cabinet following the resignations of Jacinta Allan and Ministers Lily D'Ambrosio and Harriet Shing, the move saving the budget higher salaries. The Premier's new Cabinet will be unveiled tomorrow. Mr Richardson says he will be honoured to serve in any portfolio he is handed.
2: I've got a range of interests, but the Premier will ask me to serve wherever he chooses, and it's a tremendous honour just to sit around that table and to be in a Carroll Labor government.
1: And an official swearing-in ceremony has taken place at WA's Government House this morning following last month's Cook government cabinet reshuffle, Madeleine Cross reports.
3: The reshuffle was sparked by the retirement of Paul Papalia and has seen Roger Cook take on his defence industry's portfolio as well as tourism. Other changes featured in today's ceremony include Daniel Pastorelli, who has taken Mr Papalia's place in Cabinet and has now been sworn in as Minister of Mines, Petroleum and Exploration, as well as Water. The Premier says the finalised changes focus on prioritising WA jobs, health, housing and cost of living.
4: My team is experienced and energised, and I know all those in the new portfolios will throw themselves 100% into their new responsibilities.
3: Madeleine Cross, Government House.
1: A convenience store targeted in an arson attack in Sydney's West is being investigated for possible links to the illegal tobacco trade. Sasha Foote reports.
5: Health inspectors raided the business at Rooty Hill in February, forcing its closure for 90 days after it was caught selling illegal tobacco products. A large fire ripped through the premises this morning, with police believing an arsonist set the store alight from its roof cavity. Superintendent Darren Batchelor says it's been severely damaged.
6: The roof of the premises had fully collapsed in on the store.
5: A background check is being conducted on the owner as part of investigation. Sasha Foote, Sydney.
1: And Safe Work investigators have joined fire and rescue crews unsealing a partial building collapse in inner Sydney. Two people have been taken to hospital after a wall at the Ultimo construction site collapsed onto the street below, causing heavy traffic on Wattle Street with two northbound lanes closed. A tattoo parlour in Brisbane's north has been set alight for the third time in less than a week. Georgina Winter has more.
7: Emergency crews were called to the CB Ink tattoo shop in Lutwyche early this morning following reports of a fire. Crews managed to quickly contain the blaze before declaring a crime scene. Investigators have labelled the incident suspicious and are now working to determine if it's linked to two alleged suspicious fires at the business last week. Anyone with information or footage is urged to come forward. Georgina Winter, Brisbane.
1: And in other news, there are growing concerns about the impact of the H5 bird flu in South Australia. A mass mortality event has already been detected in the state's southeast. And One Nation is defending its decision to exclude several news outlets from a press conference in Melbourne. This is Air News. The AFLW wants to be in Australia's top five sports, male or female. The league will look to grow attendances this year through five doubleheaders with men's games. It begins with Carlton and St Kilda on Sunday afternoon before the men's teams clash at Marvel Stadium. AFLW Executive General Manager Laura Kane says doubleheaders are a concept they expect will resonate with fans.
8: We'll also do it with AFLW doubleheaders, so two games in the same place, same day, and looking at some concepts for next year and beyond to try and replicate the unbelievable energy that we had at North Sydney on Saturday.
1: And Melbourne defender Blake Howes is expected to miss at least a month of football with a broken arm. Howes went down late during yesterday's 9-point win over the Suns. To NRL news, and the Dolphins are gearing up to face the Broncos in this weekend's battle for Brisbane. While the Finns have only won one of their seven clashes in this rivalry, their position as top four contenders gives them a prime opportunity to come out on top. Star fullback Hamiso Tabuai-Fido says they still expect a fierce challenge.
9: Everyone gets up for this game and we know that they'll come out firing, and I know we're excited, and I think we're not worried about too much about them. We're just worried about us and what we can build throughout the week and put on a show.
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12: Your local weather in the Yass Valley for Monday the 3rd of August. A shower or two today, windy at times, up to 1 millimetre of falls, getting up to 15 degrees. Down to a low of 4 overnight, then a possible shower tomorrow reaching for 10 degrees. Wednesday, partly cloudy and 11. Thursday, morning frost, then partly cloudy and 12. Today, getting up to 16 degrees in Canberra, 15 in Goulburn, and a top of 15 degrees here in Yass. 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

It's 23 to 6 on Phil and Kanga. We were just listening to Everybody's Business by Electric Monday. And this segment is This Week at the Yaz Bar. And this week we have Jane D. This Friday at 7, Jane D is entertaining multi-instrumentalist singer who always engages with high-energy performances. So that's Friday. And on Saturday at 7, we have regulars, or sort of regulars, Lords of Pretension at 7. Their music style is an electric mix of jazz, blues, rock and pop covers. And all that sounds like a bit of fun if you want to get out and get amongst, you know, have a good time. So check out what's going on. 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

It's 8 to 6 on Phil and Kanga, brought to you by the Asbar. We were just listening to Last Train Gone by Fall in Love. And if you like what you're listening to, tune in every Monday, 5 to 7. But today is just a short one, it's 5 to 6. And I'll see you next week.

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2: Hello, I'm Peter Carey. The New South Wales Premier believes reforms to Sydney's road tolls will help address cost of living pressures. From as early as next year, tolls will be cut on four motorways across the city, including the M7 and M2. The government has been negotiating with operator Transurban for 2 years to reach the deal.
3: This painstaking negotiation will mean real price drops for many motorists, particularly those that live in Western Sydney. And the government's been particularly focused on families that don't have access to good, reliable public transport.
2: To Victoria, where a court has been told a 60-year-old retail worker allegedly set upon by a group of youths in Sunshine is expected to die from his injuries. Alex Riddell reports.
4: The man was allegedly bashed by a gang of children on Hampshire Road on Saturday afternoon after he came to the aid of a nearby shop employee. The man fell and hit his head while he was attacked, with members of the group allegedly striking him in the head before fleeing. Police yesterday charged three boys aged 12, 13 and 15 and two girls aged 14 with several offences, including intentionally cause serious injury. The children appeared in court late yesterday. The 12-year-old attempted to be released on bail, but that was refused. The 13-year-old was bailed, with police flagging new CCTV evidence may exonerate him. The Herald Sun reports the victim's injuries have been deemed unsurvivable after he was taken to hospital.
2: Queensland detectives have dismantled a money laundering network in the state's southeast, charging two Gold Coast men. Georgina Winter has more.
5: Police allege the syndicate laundered roughly $300,000 using cash dead drops, ATM deposits, mule accounts and cryptocurrency. The investigation, dubbed Operation Yankee Thundercat, led to raids on homes in Upper Coomera and Narang last month. Officers seized $23,000 cash, as well as mobile phones, computers and financial documents. Two men, aged 33 and 38, face charges for dealing in criminal proceeds worth more than $100,000 and will appear in Southport Magistrates Court today.
2: And disruptive student behaviour has not only become a major problem here in Australia, but also across the Tasman. More from our New Zealand correspondent, Michael Lynch.
6: The worsening situation here in New Zealand has prompted the ACT Party, which is one third of the coalition government, to introduce a policy that would see teachers allowed to use reasonable force to remove disruptive students from the classroom and, in extreme cases, to fine the parents of those children $3,000. Paul Henry says the party's new policy also includes mandatory stand-down or suspension for any students who assault other students, teachers or school staff, and that should the assault cross a criminal threshold, it would be referred to the police.
7: We let our children down if we don't do all we can to provide a world-class platform on which they can learn. We let our teachers down if we don't support them to control the classrooms as leaders. And we let ourselves down if we pander constantly to the lowest common denominator of behaviour.
2: Finally, to the Australian share market, the All Ords has closed up 41 points at 91.78. And one Australian dollar is buying 70.27 US cents. This is Air News. The AFLW wants to be in Australia's top five sports, male or female. The league will look to grow attendances this year through five doubleheaders with men's games. It begins with Carlton and St Kilda on Sunday afternoon before the men's teams clash at Marvel Stadium. AFLW Executive General Manager Laura Kane says doubleheaders are a concept they expect will resonate with fans.
8: We'll also do it with AFLW doubleheaders, so two games in the same place, same day, and looking at some concepts for next year and beyond to try and replicate the unbelievable energy that we had at North Sydney on Saturday.
2: And Melbourne defender Blake Howes is expected to miss at least a month of football with a broken arm. Howes went down late during yesterday's 9-point win over the Suns. To NRL news, and the Dolphins are gearing up to face the Broncos in this weekend's battle for Brisbane. While the Finns have only won one of their seven clashes in this rivalry, their position as top four contenders gives them a prime opportunity to come out on top. Star fullback Hamiso Tabuai-Fido says they still expect a fierce challenge.
9: Everyone gets up for this game and we know that they'll come out firing, and I know we're excited, and I think we're not worried about too much about them. We're just worried about us and what we can build throughout the week and, yeah, and put on a show.
2: Australian Independent Radio News.
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11: Your local weather in the Yass Valley for Monday the 3rd of August. A shower or two today, windy at times, up to 1 millimetre of falls, getting up to 15 degrees. Down to a low of 4 overnight, then a possible shower tomorrow reaching for 10 degrees. Wednesday, partly cloudy and 11. Thursday, morning frost, then partly cloudy and 12. Today, getting up to 16 degrees in Canberra, 15 in Goulburn, and a top of 15 degrees here in Yass. And that's your latest update on Yass FM 100.3.
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2: Hello, I'm Peter Carey. Victoria's Premier Ben Carroll remains tight-lipped on his new ministry. Just one MP, member for Mordialloc, Tim Richardson, has been elevated to Cabinet following the resignations of Jacinta Allen and Ministers Lily D'Ambrosio and Harriet Shing, the move saving the budget higher salaries. The Premier's new Cabinet will be unveiled tomorrow. Mr Richardson says he will be honoured to serve in any portfolio he is handed.
3: I've got a range of interests, but the Premier will ask me to serve wherever he chooses, and it's a tremendous honour just to sit around that table and to be in a Carroll Labor government.
2: And an official swearing-in ceremony has taken place at WA's Government House this morning following last month's Cook government cabinet reshuffle, Madeline Cross reports.
4: The reshuffle was sparked by the retirement of Paul Papalia and has seen Roger Cook take on his defence industry's portfolio as well as tourism. Other changes featured in today's ceremony include Daniel Pastorelli, who has taken Mr Papalia's place in Cabinet and has now been sworn in as Minister of Mines, Petroleum and Exploration, as well as Water. The Premier says the finalised changes focus on prioritising WA jobs, health, housing and cost of living.
5: My team is experienced and energised, and I know all those in the new portfolios will throw themselves 100% into their new responsibilities.
4: Madeline Cross, Government House.
2: A convenience store targeted in an arson attack in Sydney's West is being investigated for possible links to the illegal tobacco trade. Sasha Foote reports.
6: Health inspectors raided the business at Rooty Hill in February, forcing its closure for 90 days after it was caught selling illegal tobacco products. A large fire ripped through the premises this morning, with police believing an arsonist set the store alight from its roof cavity. Superintendent Darren Batchelor says it's been severely damaged.
7: The roof of the premises had fully collapsed in on the store.
6: A background check is being conducted on the owner as part of investigation. Sasha Foote, Sydney.
2: And SafeWork investigators have joined fire and rescue crews unsealing a partial building collapse in inner Sydney. Two people have been taken to hospital after a wall at the Ultimo construction site collapsed onto the street below, causing heavy traffic on Wattle Street with two northbound lanes closed. A tattoo parlour in Brisbane's north has been set alight for the third time in less than a week. Georgina Winter has more.
8: Emergency crews were called to the CB Ink tattoo shop in Lutwyche early this morning following reports of a fire. Crews managed to quickly contain the blaze before declaring a crime scene. Investigators have labelled the incident suspicious and are now working to determine if it's linked to two alleged suspicious fires at the business last week. Anyone with information or footage is urged to come forward. Georgina Winter, Brisbane.
2: And in other news, there are growing concerns about the impact of the H5 bird flu in South Australia. A mass mortality event has already been detected in the state's southeast. And One Nation is defending its decision to exclude several news outlets from a press conference in Melbourne. This is Air News. The Commonwealth Games in Glasgow has officially wrapped up, with Australia finishing well on top in the final medal tally. Dominance in the pool and the velodrome saw the Aussie team secure 171 medals in total, including 70 gold. Louise Hoskins has become the oldest Games medalist in history, winning the para pairs in the bowls. The 76-year-old stunned to be a record holder.
9: Great. I'm pleased. It's amazing. That's all I can say.
2: Champion cyclist Georgia Baker was our flag bearer at the closing ceremony, which featured a performance by Delta Goodrum at a celebration of the 2030 host nation, India. The Bulldogs are preparing to put their NRL premiership credentials to the test on Friday night in a blockbuster with the Roosters. Canterbury has surged into the top eight after winning six of its past seven games. Forward Josh Curran explaining how the Dogs have turned things around.
10: When you think of the Bulldogs, we're a hard-working team that really prides ourselves on our defence, and our attack flows off our defence. So, I feel like all the boys, kind of stripped it back, really focusing on our defence, and, I guess that's probably helping us.
2: And former Blues Origin star Matt King is expected to be named as Laurie Daly's successor as New South Wales coach. Daly going out on top after winning this year's series. Australian independent Radio News.
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12: Your local weather in the Yass Valley for Monday the 3rd of August. A shower or two today, windy at times, up to 1 millimetre of falls, getting up to 15 degrees. Down to a low of 4 overnight, then a possible shower tomorrow reaching for 10 degrees. Wednesday, partly cloudy and 11. Thursday, morning frost, then partly cloudy and 12. Today, getting up to 16 degrees in Canberra, 15 in Goulburn, and a top of 15 degrees here in Yass. And that's your latest update on Yass FM 100.3.
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21: G'day, good evening, and welcome to another Grassroots Big Shoots production. We are set to enjoy all things rugby tonight, so settle on in and get ready to graze what we have on offer. It's going to be a variety of tonight with things happening in all facets of the game. To honour this mix, the boys this evening as a grassroots cheese board, a popular post-dinner treat to enjoy by the fire with a glass of port. Enjoy. In studio and as ever, leading around the park is our host, a prize of the show, a man who has a distinct flavour that comes with ripening of age, but his real kicker is that he's a fun guy. He's mature, he's refined, he's inoculated with a real taste for rugby. Bronson Sainsbury, ladies and gentlemen, our blue cheese special. Welcome, Bronce.
22: Thank you, Harry Roach. Great intro as ever.
21: Pungent. Alongside Bronce in studio is a semi-hard block of cheese. He provides the bulk of the cheese market around the world and is known for his firmness, sharpness and familiarity in Australian homes. Carved from a half-ton block into ready-to-use sizes, tonight Samuel Owen is our cheddar cheese. Good evening, Sam.
22: Good evening. That's not bad.
21: Not too bad. Daniel Gerard was meant to be down the line tonight and he is a chunk of cheese that provides a little flavour, strong, pungent, and maybe not for everyone. He's who we call on when we need something a little bitey, whether that's sprinkled on a meal or as a little punch on the charcuterie board. This is why it's usually consumed grated, just to reduce the likelihood of local radio infringement. Tonight's Palmerston, Daniel Gerrard, but Daniel, I think, is calling in late, which is not unusual.
22: Mm.
21: And I am Harry this evening, mozzarella. Good for bringing a pizza together, but ultimately the soft and most immature of tonight's cheeses. Join us tonight as we separate the curds from the whey of the week of rugby. We've got local rugby, which is going to be gouda news, some women's rugby that might be more than you can camembert, and some Wallabies chat that you can't breleave. Welcome to G-Rooters and B-Shooters. Bronce, play us a cheesy track.
22: All right, this is Ben Lee with Catch My Disease.

0: All right, that was Ben Lee with a song that I assume was about bird flu, Catch My Disease. We're back on Grassroots Big Shoots. Boys, community rugby, let's get into it.
1: Yeah.
0: We got a juniors report, Sam Allen.
1: We do. Cano's actually dropped the ball this week. I've only got an 18s report.
0: Anthony, what are you doing?
1: So hopefully he's listening along and he might quickly jet me something through, I don't know. But anyway, so apparently the 18s had a bye this weekend just gone, but I don't know. We didn't get a report for last week, so that's what I've got for the last
0: We had a report.
1: You had one for 13.
0: Yeah,
1: we had one for 18s
0: last week. Yowls.
1: The Yowls. Yeah. Anyway, so Yas 18s were beaten by South Coast Manara in a close battle, 27-24. I think that's their first loss for the year. Those boys, I think.
0: Could be.
1: Yeah.
0: Could be.
1: The boys were visibly rusty after 4 weeks between games. South Coast had all the possession in the first 20 minutes, getting out to a 15-point nil lead. Yas rallied and finished the first half 22-12 down. It was a competitive second half with Yas coming home with the stronger of the two teams. They had a chance to steal the win in the final minutes but were unable to finish it off. Try scorers were Cooper Downey, Peter Gordon, Kyle Pye and Philip Gordon. Jacob Kennedy kicked two conversions. Players player and 3 points went to Kyle Pye, 2 points Cooper Downey and 1 point Rehan Corey. Chicks pick went to Philip Gordon. So that was the 18s. I don't know who they got this week.
0: Don't know. They had a bye last weekend, I believe, last Saturday.
1: Yeah, okay.
0: So, yeah, don't know.
1: Oh, you got to feel, because the jaws change now.
0: Yeah, it's, Ian explained it last week, something about there's like a grading system or something and.
1: Yeah. So I think the draw gets released every couple of weeks.
0: It's too complicated for me.
1: Yeah, I don't know.
0: If you don't have a draw before the season kicks off, I can't follow it.
1: Yeah.
0: I'm lucky to follow that one.
1: Fair enough.
2: It must be logistical not having a bought draw before the season. What's the reasoning behind that?
0: It's like a grading thing. They don't know. They cut it up.
2: Yeah.
1: Well, because some of the school teams they come up against, like say for example, like Eddie's, their first and second grade play in top div.
2: Same comp.
1: Yeah. And then Marist, their first team might play in first, but their seconds might play in div 3. Just depends.
2: Isn't that what they used to do, the old school carnivals, to work out? Like you do those carnivals with some warm-up trial match stuff, and that's where they got a bit of an idea for what division.
1: Yeah, but the problem was is they were doing things like stacking certain teams and not stacking others, and so that they would fall into different...
2: I mean, at that level, you're just shooting yourself in the foot. Like,
1: well, yeah, it was more along the lines of they had issues with school teams with like...
2: They were doing in pre-season wasn't what they...
1: Wasn't what they were doing, and then so they'd have like a 16s, like third grade side playing Div 4, and then they'd take out the Div 4 premiership because that's what they wanted to do. They knew if they played poorly enough, they'd get put in that div and they could win it. So they'd throw games and stack other teams.
2: Serial box victory, isn't it?
1: Yeah. Yeah.
0: Junior sport, it's full of all sorts of skullduggery, isn't it?
1: Yeah. Yeah. But you went and watched the semi-final, Harry, in the South Coast. Oh, no, what are we calling now? Monaro
2: Table. Southern Tablelands.
0: It's Monaro
1: Cup. We think we'd get that right by this time this year.
0: You think so, wouldn't you?
2: I change it every year. went up to Jindabyne. Actually, I thought I went there for a 2:30 kickoff. Got there at 2 so I could go get a steak sandwich. And they had a huge afternoon of rugby and actually kicked off at, I want to say, like 2:15.
0: Right.
2: Jindabyne girls played.
0: Yep.
2: Rugby played, and then the league Jindy girls played, and the league Jindy boys played, and the league boys kicked off at 5. Like they had stacked. So the union got brought forward, and league got pushed back. So there was a huge crowd there.
1: That's cool.
2: Wow. I think the final score was, you probably have it up there, Bronze 31-15.
0: Are you talking about the men's game?
2: The men's game.
0: Yeah, so men's game, yeah, it was 31-15 to Jindabyne.
1: So Jindabyne ran away with it a bit in the end.
2: It was 3-0 to Kuma. And the first little bit, even when I got there a little bit late, but it was contested. It was just a bit, like it was one of those close games where Kuma would be, get some front football in attacking position, sat there in the 22, just a soft turnover. And like blow 3 points on opportunity. Jindy are good at going to width and rinsing out wide. They've got a few quick outside backs.
1: They'd
2: make a 70-metre line break, couple of tackles, and they'd score. And you go, well, that's like a 14-point flip around. You just cost yourself a try, and they scored.
0: Yeah.
2: Kuma, pretty uncharacteristic, had some pretty poor handling, and they just probably coughed up too much ball. And Jindy just kept cashing in. It was like 31-3, I reckon. And then Kuma rallied and clawed it back to a scoreline that probably was reflective of how close it was. So those boys were pretty disappointed.
0: Yeah, they would have been.
2: But Jindy will go down to Bungendore.
1: I hope they beat Bungendore.
2: Well, I don't really.
0: Yeah, I'm with you, Reggie. To be honest.
2: I think that was the Kuma boys, how they felt after the game was, good luck to both of them.
1: Whatever. The rumour mill that's been going around this year about that Bungendore team, I don't think they actually deserve to win. And I'm happy to put that out there.
0: I'll just say they bash each other and they both have a terrible day.
2: the Kuma girls did play. They beat the Miss Piggies, and now the Kuma girls are also going to Bungendore because the Bungendore girls are in the final as well.
1: Mm-hmm.
2: I don't know.
0: Jindabyne are, sorry. So the other qualifying final was... So it was 43-12 Jindabyne to East. So Jindabyne Miss Piggies are in the grand final. And then Kuma beat Goulburn 27-22. So that puts Kuma in the grand final.
1: I was going to say Bungendore women's team didn't have a great year this year.
2: Oh, so sorry. Oh, it's all played at Bungendore.
0: It's Jindabyne v Kuma. So I think that's a replay of last year.
2: They'll be keen.
0: And that's a massive wrap for Kuma women's team. That's their second year in the comp and their second grand final.
2: Yeah.
1: Impressive.
2: They're doing well. Jindabyne, big crowd there. I was actually hoping to get Dr. Mumbles in, but he's not here tonight. No steak sandwiches at the canteen.
0: That's outrageous. What do they have?
2: Sausage sandwiches, Zappos, and some cans of soft drink.
1: Is that it?
2: And I don't know whether they sold out, but they, no steak sandwiches.
0: That's a missed opportunity.
1: Wow. Yeah, especially in front of that.
2: And barely any onion on the sausage sandwich. I was not, wasn't flat. I wasn't too impressed by that.
1: Jindabyne, picky game up.
0: Used to be the best steak sandwiches in the comp about 2 years ago, too.
1: Yeah. What did you say? The Crookwell one was pretty good, didn't you?
0: Crookwell one was my pick this year. Value, quality, just ticked every box.
1: Yeah. Well done, Crookwell.
2: Mm.
1: Good club.
0: Yep.
1: They're a good club and they cook good food.
0: They are. And they do.
2: That's about all I've got for community rugby.
0: D Roach played his 100th game.
2: Oh, of course.
0: How'd you miss that?
2: Of course. Came on pretty early, actually. I think that one of the wingers had an injury and Hunter pushed out wide and almost slipped in. Scored a try in his 100th game, which is good.
0: That's great to see.
2: Just like all good tens, just support play.
0: Yep.
2: Little offload, about five out, and geez, he made it look hard work to
1: How's the fitness going?
2: No, he was good, and he's been going to the gym a fair bit, so he's sitting about 100 kilos and reasonably strong. But so he did well, 100th game, finally after the ad for forfeit.
1: Has the gym been helping his tackling at all?
2: Didn't seem to, no. I think there still might be a tech issue there or a ticket issue there.
1: Maybe a combo or both.
2: Yeah, so no, that was a nice little milestone. A lot of the family are up there.
0: Excellent.
1: Defending at blindside flanker again?
2: No, they had him in at 10.
1: Oh, righto.
2: Yeah, they had him in at 10.
1: Send some traffic his way, surely.
2: But it was good. It was, a bit disappointing that Kuma, as I said, just a lot of uncharacteristic handling errors.
0: Do you think they're a bit flat, missing the game last week?
2: A few of the boys did mention that it would have been nice to build into that.
0: Yeah. Pretty hard. I mean, you have a week off and then the team you're playing has a tough game.
1: Especially if you had been building all week.
0: Yeah.
1: For that game.
0: Yep.
1: it was caught off the morning of, wasn't it?
0: Friday.
2: It was the night before.
0: Friday.
2: Right. And then they had a training run on the Saturday. Yeah, so they'll be having their end of season celebrations and all the wrap up. I think they do a bit what we do and push it back a week to a predetermined time that they can all get there. So enjoy that, Red Devil boys.
1: Rip in.
0: Next week, grand final. Anyone going to watch that?
1: No.
2: Oh, I mean, my love of country rugby, it would be, but it's much more enticing when there's like a bit of an underdog or someone that you can cheer on.
0: Yep. You got a team who's dominated a comp, playing a team who nobody likes.
2: Yeah, well, but no, particularly like the Cooma Jindabyne rivalry is very competitive, yeah, being near each other. So hanging out with the Cooma crowd, they were very at Jindabyne. Kate is away, so I might sneak over, but I'll see. It's probably not going to be as fun when I'm yelling out, chirping abuse with no one bigger and stronger to back me up. But
1: that being Kate is the biggest one to back you up.
2: Don't know. I mean, Jindy, there's a few opportunities there looking at Jindy. There's a few short sides where they had – oh, they'd put two back, but they just do their wingers penduluming.
0: Yeah.
2: Which they didn't really defend the backfield that great against us, but it was probably a B-grade or C-grade team. But their wingers were penduling, but what that meant is on a short side – if that winger was back, there was a few opportunities where there was all that was left on that short side was either undernumbered or a couple of lazy forwards with a couple of mismatches.
0: Yeah.
2: And if I think Kyle Shand will be at 10 and Toby will be at 15 for Bungendorf, if they've got two genuine ball players, that there was a few little cracks there. But Bungendorf haven't really built into the end of the season and they're historically do some strange things in finals. So I'm actually don't know who's going to win this.
0: Great record, Bungendorf. I was having a bit of a look during the week. So they've been in the competition for 21 years. They've made 10 grand finals, which is a pretty good, impressive effort. They've won three.
1: That's like Vikings in the John Iden. They're like one of the most regularly seen teams in the finals in the John Iden, but they've won only a handful.
0: Yeah.
2: No, they just appear in other people's highlight reels.
1: Yeah, exactly.
2: The worst place.
1: Yeah.
2: So I don't know. They'll have high quality ref, two mic'd up refs, which Bungendorf have probably been as bad as us for discipline. Whether or not that'll make them more efficient or be harder for the disciplinary stuff with that level of refereeing. So I don't know.
0: I think I might go and have a look at it.
2: Who's your favourite? Who do you reckon's going to get it done, Sam?
1: To be honest. The lesser of two evils, I'd like to see Jindabyne get it done.
0: Yeah, I think everyone does.
1: Yeah.
2: We probably don't have many Jindabyne or Bungendorf listeners, so I don't know if we're going to be alienating many of them.
0: No, probably not.
1: Like I said, I don't know. I'm not going to dip into the rumour mill that was pretty well confirmed to us throughout the year, but I don't really want to see Bungendorf win it with the way they went about things this year.
2: They only beat Jindy by a try two weeks ago, is that right?
0: Jindy beat him a few weeks ago as well.
2: They have. So I don't know.
1: And Adford beat him too.
2: I just don't know.
0: And geez, we pushed him first game of the round.
1: That's right.
0: Look, I like Jindabyne as a club. I think they're a good club. They've got a good culture. I just like to see other people, you know, get up occasionally. Yeah. They just their stranglehold on the competition. It's a bit.
1: Well, it's the two clubs that had the biggest stranglehold on the club on the competition again, and it's even more evident now that we've lost a few clubs again, like with Braidwood dropping out.
0: Yeah, we'll be interesting to see what happens next year. Do Adfa continue? Are they going to, are they going to pull out? Are they going to get pushed out?
1: Is Braidwood
0: going to come back?
1: The disappointing thing is, I mean, if they do stay in the competition, there needs to be a little bit more relegation on the amount of games they forfeit. There's two other clubs in the competition, Yass and Crookwell, that would have loved to have an opportunity to play a semi-final against Cooma, but we missed out because they forfeited.
0: Yeah.
2: I mean, in their defence, that if they're good enough to get into finals with the number of forfeited out,
0: Braidwood going to come back?
1: The disappointing thing is I mean, if they do stay in the competition, there needs to be a little bit more relegation on the amount of games they forfeit. There's two other clubs in the competition, Yass and Crookwell, that would have loved to have an opportunity to

0: Yeah, they had some disciplinary issues that got punished from the academy, but they also punished the rest of the comp.
1: Yeah,
0: and right. I mean, they can play. Maybe they just don't play for points.
2: Yeah. I mean, there's nothing wrong with them being in the comp. I just, you know, I just, I don't know.
1: Yeah, it's a starting. It's frustrating. It's like the sour taste in everyone's mouth, I think. But,
0: As you were saying, Bronce, I hope Braidwood start working now. Their girls are flying the flag for them this year.
1: Would be good to see Braidwood back next year.
0: And see what the Taralga Turkeys can bring up as well.
1: Yeah, Taralga's been very quiet this year.
2: Mm.
1: Had an angry email from Evan Rees out there after Monero, after we picked a few Taralga players and called them Taralga players. And then he got very upset because they weren't actually playing for Taralga this year, but...
2: What do you do, though?
0: If they're on the books, then...
2: If that's the club they've registered to, then...
1: Well, it's a club they last played for.
2: Well, that's what I mean. Yeah. Like that's the last club they were registered to.
1: And you know, we're trying to do the right thing and keep the Taralga name kicking in a year that they didn't have a side.
0: And yes, be happy that the boys are playing, representing the footy, absolutely.
1: Other than that, though, I haven't heard a peep out of Taralga this year. It's been all quiet on that front.
2: Has there been much... I don't know if we can say it, but is there much talk about the merger with the Suburban Comp and the Monaro?
1: No, I haven't heard a whisper about that. I know I've spoken to Barnsley from Hall, and he's keen to move back to our comp.
2: That Hall have been... The thing is Barnsley has been keen, but I think it's the rest of the community that they've been struggling with.
1: Bateman's Bay, who knows? Like they seem to have... They made the finals. I think Hall knocked them out by a point
2: last weekend. James, what's his last name again?
1: Someone their kicked
2: captain
1: a goal
2: coach kicked
1: time.
2: A goal from like 50 out.
1: The Bay's obviously come back pretty strong after being out for a little while.
0: Well, they've had much more numbers now that they only have to travel every second week to Canberra. That's a little bit more obtainable. But if they're a little bit more competitive, you might get blokes who are happy to go on big bus trips.
1: Yeah, this is true.
0: They might do an allowance that you go, you know what, you just play Bateman's Bay in Canberra.
1: Yep.
2: Yeah. Well, I think... I like that little thing we're talking about midway through the season about they're similar to what the girls do and
1: have a conference system.
2: Conference system. You have your South Coast, well, your Monaro, Southern Tablelands, and then your Suburban.
1: Yep.
2: Excuse me. Yeah, you play all your Monaro, Southern Tablelands teams twice and then all the Suburban teams once.
1: Yep.
2: And then you play a final from each division to then play a big grand final.
0: We did that two or 3 years ago. We had a North and South Conference, and that worked well.
1: Yeah. And surely East can travel. I mean, geez, they're in Canberra.
0: Do cut city and country, and then after the grand final, the week after, each winner of the city conference and the country conference have a championship
2: for
0: the Big Dog Award.
1: Like the Super Rugby Women that we'll get to a little bit later on.
2: Yeah, I think something like that. I mean, it just, one, like from the people I've spoken to, creates more variety in the teams you play.
1: Yeah.
2: You're not playing the same teams three times in a year. And two, I think it makes it more competitive.
1: I think so.
2: The fact that there was the East team were beating teams by 100 points. But
0: then their second grade couldn't... They also forfeited in
1: finals.
0: It's
1: crazy to me that they've got two teams in the one competition.
2: Yeah. That's what I mean. So if they can have two teams in the one comp, well, then maybe they do need to start talking about either stepping up into our comp or we can merge with the comp so it's...
1: Maybe their first grade goes and plays in that competition with Goulburn, which is what, fourth grade?
2: It's the third and fourth grade comp. Yeah. Well, see, Goulburn, I heard whispers Goulburn were talking about trying to get into the actual John I. Dent.
1: They were.
2: First and second grade.
1: They definitely were, but I'm not sure if that's going to be feasible now.
2: Yeah.
1: I think they had a 5-year plan a year.
2: Yeah, because they were meant to take the place of the... Emus.
1: It started with their women's team moving into the 15-a-side competition, but they're only there for, not even a full season.
2: Yeah.
1: And they couldn't sustain it, so they dropped back to the 10s comp. I think that might have been last year. So, don't know. Wish them all the best. I mean, Goulburn should be big enough to have a John Ident side, population-wise, but...
2: Definitely.
1: But, it's a struggle.
2: Mm. I think rugby league is a... serious competitor out there.
1: Oh, definitely. Yeah, they got two league clubs in Goulburn.
2: Yeah, and one of their league clubs poached like three or four players out of the John Ident this year and paid them money to go play.
0: Mm. Oh, there was a bit of controversy as well for the poaching players out of that league players.
2: Yep.
0: That's community rugby. That's about all we have.
1: All right. I might have a quick run through the John Ident scores and then I'll go to a song. We haven't got in with us to give us a bit of a run through, but close one in the first game. Uni North got it done over Gungahlin 27-26.
0: Did they?
2: Yeah, just.
0: Right.

0: I saw Corey Toole was
1: running around for the Eagles.
0: Yeah,
1: he was
0: like,
1: good.
0: I watched a couple of quick highlights, and he was just looked like he was in third gear, but everyone else was frozen in time. He was just coasting.
2: Yeah,
0: it's nice having those blokes back there.
1: Yeah,
0: adding a level
1: they
0: of
1: make
0: depth.
1: A difference.
0: Yeah,
2: yeah.
1: Queanbeyan Whites absolutely smoked West 50-0.
2: Yeah,
1: and the Vikings beat Royals 48-36.
0: Mm. High scoring game.
1: They've got one round to go, then they're into the finals.
0: Nice.
2: Yeah. What's the table looking like?
1: I think
0: Vikings are still up the top. Whites have sort of faded a little, and I think Eagles are starting to string a few together, I want to say.
1: Yeah, so it's Tuggeranong on 60, Whites on 52, Royals on 45, Eagles on 42, Uni North 37, Wests on 14.
0: Tough year for the West.
2: The West have been struggling this year. There's talks of a potentially folding next year.
0: Nah.
1: Really?
0: Nah.
1: Maybe they can drop down to our comp too.
2: Well, the thing is if you technically in the John Ident, if you can't field a Colts, you're not allowed to play John Ident rugby. And they haven't fielded a Colts this team at all.
1: It's troubling times for rugby in the regions, isn't it?
2: Wow.
0: Nah,
2: I think
0: stronger than ever.
2: Well, if Brumbies do genuinely allow another club within the John Ident to fold,
1: yep.
2: They need to have a look at the allocation of one, wider training squad players, and two, the way that I don't know how to say this, the way that other teams are able to recruit. Is another.
0: Yeah, they need to sort of step in and regulatory role and go, this is where central system, and for the health of this comp, everyone needs to be competitive. So,
2: correct.
0: Yes, you're running a successful business and you can recruit more players and do all that, but we still need to share the love around.
2: Yeah, it's bad when, like, the other clubs that are able to successfully recruit through one way or another, which I won't confirm nor deny, but and they're poaching directly from those clubs that are struggling. Like, that's really what hurt West this year was. A large percentage of their regular first graders last year were pilfered by other clubs.
0: And it's part of it that players want to go play for successful clubs and have a chance of winning titles, but also if there's money involved, they're going to go. I mean, we at school, like all the Australian schoolboys and that, used to be dotted through the Sydney comp, and I think it was Holy Cross Ride who had a couple of Australian schoolboys in year 11. And then the time came, everyone came back in year 12, and those two players had got scholarships at Blacktown, Patrician Brothers. Yeah. And so they just got, their team got gutted, any NRL contracts got gutted with the promise of tuition and scholarships and all that. And then it was just like, well, we've had a five-team comp, we're down to a four-team comp. Like, what do you just want?
2: Yeah.
0: Do you want all the footballers to go there? And then what? Who are you going to play?
2: Yeah, exactly.
1: Yeah, tough.
0: Take all us right. to a song, Bron.
1: This is Justin Towns-Earl with Harlem River Blues. We'll be back after this with some more rugby chat.

0: And that was Justin Townes with Harlem River Blues. You're back on Grassroots Big Shoots.
1: That was a good choice. I like that song.
0: Yeah, it's a good tune. He's the son of Steve Earle, Copperhead Road Band.
1: Oh, yeah. There you go.
0: Sadly, no longer with us, but...
1: That's Daniel saying he's on the way, apparently.
0: Is he?
1: He must be driving here, is he? He's running that late.
0: Gee, let's hope
2: plug
0: so.
2: This in, Bronze. We'll get the big dog online.
0: Oh, hang on. Oh, hang on. We'll get him on in a minute. All right. Women's Super Rugby Champions Final was on Saturday in Leichhardt Oval. That was the winner of the New Zealand Women's Super Rugby and the winner of the Australian Women's Super Rugby, which I thought would have been a bit of a blowout. So it was the Blues and the Waratahs. Turns out it wasn't. Close game. Blues won 24-17, but geez, the Waratahs stuck it to them.
1: And that was with a few injuries too.
0: That was with plenty of injuries, yeah.
2: Yeah, I was sure they had, I want to say they had three the day before and then a couple of, and like Desi Miller and a couple of their stars. Yeah, and I think they started well. They scored one out wide. Blues bounced back and sort of had that 7-point lead throughout. But I think the Tars went into 3 or 4 minutes of extra time trying to get that final try. I think bashing on the door in their half, and they just couldn't quite get there. So, yeah, fantastic game. So 83 or 84 minutes of footy.
0: How good was it to see conversions being taken as drop goals as well?
2: Yeah. Just getting into it.
0: Just I really enjoyed it. It's not as polished as the men's game. You get a few more handling errors and a few other bits and pieces, but it's just
1: They commit to the contact though, don't
0: they? There's a lot of they just play with a lot of passion and they just get stuck
2: into
0: it.
2: It's like the joy of watching schoolboy rugby where it's attacking mindset. Yeah, we're here to win a game, not lose a game.
1: Yeah, correct.
0: Yeah, it's like watching a really good club game. It's just it's a bit rough around the edges, but gee, it's good. It's good footy.
2: And the physicality, they throw themselves into it, and there still are like genuine mismatches of big body, little bodies. Yeah. It was good.
1: Yeah. How you going there, Daniel?
3: Good, boys. What are we talking, NPC or Shoot Shield?
0: Talking the women's Super Rugby Championship final that was on Saturday.
2: Tars v Blues.
3: Ooh, who won?
0: Blues won, but Tars, they stuck with them. They won by 7.
3: Yeah, right. So it was a good competitive game. Awesome.
0: Yep. No, it was very good. Yeah, Waratahs did really well.
1: Unfortunately, fan of the pod, Desi Miller didn't get to play.
0: No, so Desi Miller was out injured, Daniel.
2: Day just before the game.
3: That's why they lost.
0: Exactly.
2: Well, they had like 5 of their starters, I want to say, scratched in within the 24-48 hours before.
3: From the looks of their socials, they partied pretty hard after they won.
2: I reckon they would have, yeah.
3: So, yeah, I don't think – yeah, I've always found that game after you win a championship a bit pointless because you don't really care.
0: Yeah, I guess this one's a good one to win. It shows how close Australian rugby is to New Zealand in the women's game too. I thought they'd blow us away.
2: Well, they
3: did a year or two ago.
0: Yeah, they did.
2: In the 15s, but we've probably got that sevens program to thank for it. That's
1: I agree.
2: Producing some absolute elite tier athletes.
1: Yeah, without a doubt.
0: Yeah. Shout out to Faliki Pohiva, who was an absolute monster in the first half. Did you see that, Harry?
2: Nah, I watched.
0: Just watch the highlights?
2: Yeah.
0: She was trucking it up. She was like Taniela Tupou on a good day.
1: Yeah, right.
2: Nice.
0: Just punching it. So that was great to see.
2: Did she score a mall try?
0: She might have, yeah.
2: Someone scored a nice little mall try.
0: Possibly did.
1: Daniel sounds like he's eating on the phone again.
0: Yeah, I want to turn him down for a little bit.
2: Breathing heavily.
3: Yeah. I'm trying to get the rissole out of my teeth.
1: You need one of the – and what are you doing it with one of them goat strips on your nose while you're at it?
3: Nah, I'm laying down, but so I could be a bit restricted.
2: Daniel, you mentioned the Shoot Shield before. Did you see that the students who have struggled actually the last couple of years, the students have been bolstered by a few Tars that have dropped back in and they just knocked the Rats off?
1: Really?
2: Rats were, I think they're coming second. I think North is still on top.
3: Typical students, but Darcy Breen, Flaufinga, Matt Phillip, that was just the forwards that I can remember.
2: Yeah, the Tars slipped a few back in.
1: Yeah. Bit of an old boys club there.
3: Rats 12 might be our solution.
2: He's a baller, eh?
3: He's a big body.
2: Yeah.
3: Ooh-wee.
0: Who's he?
3: Like, I don't actually know his name.
2: The Tars on contract, but he's an animal.
3: You'd have to get him into racing condition because he's carrying a little bit. But massive body and just carrying straight through the line just about every time.
1: Yeah, it was about also James O'Connor and Clay Cooper playing together at the same club in the Hospital Cup.
2: Yeah, they little.
3: How did they go?
2: And Will DeGennia play? Left his boots on the.
1: Left his boots or something, yeah.
0: Right.
2: But what about Quay Cooper reckons he's going to come play in a 2027 World Cup?
1: Well,
2: anyone see that on social media?
1: There was a few whispers that, yeah, because of that game that he played there with James O'Connor, they were both talking about going to the Force.
0: Interesting.
3: James O'Connor's gone to the Force,
1: yeah. But then apparently Quaid, there was whispers that he was going to follow him.
0: Give him a run. What is he, 38?
1: Yeah. Well, mate, could you imagine all of a sudden, you know, obviously there's a few young blokes who are going to miss out at the Force. Imagine bringing James O'Connor and Quaid Cooper off the bench together.
0: Yeah. Yeah, and Curtly Bale at fullback.
1: Yeah. there's your Wallabies back three from back in the day.
0: Turn it back the clock.
2: It's just... Yeah. Do you know what went really nice? This level of commitment and maturity 10 years ago.
0: Yeah.
1: Well, you know what I actually think is comical is the fact that Nick Phipps, Bernard Foley, you know, Clay Cooper, all these guys that are in their late 30s are coming out of the woodwork to try and slot into Super Rugby sides, and we're actually entertaining the idea of it now just so they can play a home World Cup.
3: Like, maybe it's not too late, Has. Maybe I should make a comeback and try and go pro.
0: You could.
1: I mean, the way it's...
2: Age is just a number, Daniel. fundamentally, our athleticism and lack of natural talent is probably going to be a tough hurdle to overcome.
0: Mm.
3: Lack of aggression, lack of physical ability. Mm.
1: Lack of want to go on a diet.
3: Yeah. Hey, houses.
1: No. That's why I'm throwing them.
2: Actually, one of our listeners wrote in, and we're chatting about me going through my bulk last week. I've inspired one of our listeners to come on a fitness journey with me, apparently.
0: I love a fitness journey.
2: They're going to bulk with me.
3: Which one of our listeners needs to bulk?
2: Yeah, that's true. So he reckons he's going to send through his weekly weigh-ins, and he's a similar weight to me, different frame.
0: Right.
2: But
1: bigger or smaller?
2: Big head or a smaller head, is that what you said?
1: No, bigger or smaller frame.
2: He's got a shorter frame but more dense.
1: Right. Oh, I know exactly who you're talking about, actually. Yeah, righto, okay.
2: So he's going to start sending through some numbers in.
1: he's not just dense through the frame.
2: so that's good. So if you want to join me on our fitness journey, well, we can start a jingle and everyone can send through their body weight.
0: Let's all go on a fitness journey.
1: Let's do it.
3: I think you should go to the under-85s rugby, Harry, because you would be a big dog.
2: 85 years of age. I'd be a big dog in the over 85 years of age if I could get there.
3: 85 kilos. So under 85 championships, I think it was last week.
2: And do they have any front rowers?
3: Speed demons. Yeah.
2: I wouldn't be fit enough, though. They'd kill me.
3: Yeah, they're very quick.
2: It'd be like when I go and play touch footy against the 14-year-old kids and just get burnt in the front and centre.
1: Don't even get me started on that.
0: All right, boys. While we're talking rumours, anyone see the rumour that Michael Checker is being courted for the Waratahs coaching job? Thoughts on that?
3: Shock me.
1: It doesn't shock me, but also...
2: It makes sense, right?
1: Like it's not the worst coaching appointment they could have made, but I don't know. It's still also... It's a bit like this thing that the Waratahs seem to be doing with this old boys club.
0: Yeah.
1: They've rolled in Nick Phipps and Bernard Foley, and then all of a sudden they're bringing Checker back in.
2: But Checker's been international rugby... He's been there before. He's a Sydney person. He's a Randwick.
0: Yeah, he's an old boy. Randwick boy. Yep.
2: Like, he's had success. He's good at changing a culture.
1: I just think it's...
3: He's too... But Check will get you a result, but he's not good for sustained...
0: Yeah. No, you want him in there for years, good for 2 years tops.
2: But yeah. I don't know. Like, they've got the stuff, right?
1: I don't think it's the right direction for the Tars. The Tars really need a clean out. Obviously, Dan McKellar hasn't cut the mustard. Let's go find a fresh blood coach from wherever. You got Ben Mowen, who's been the assistant coach at Brums. You've got Lachie McCaffrey, that was assistant coach at Tars. You know, let's get some fresh blood in there. Give him a shot.
0: I don't think it matters who you get in as coach. No, because the system's rotten.
3: Dan McKellar was a freak in the Brumbies.
0: Yeah, exactly.
1: Yeah,
2: but I think if it's a culture issue, Check's more of he's not as
1: I think he might have been a part of the culture issue in the first instance.
2: Right.
0: Yeah, possibly. I mean, you look at Rob Penny. He did nothing at the Tars.
3: Won he did a super, nothing in Crusaders either.
0: And what, won a title 2 years later, didn't he?
3: Bronson, you could put me in that position and we'd still win.
1: Yeah, true.
0: But, I mean, that just goes to show the difference, you know, with a good system, same yes. coach.
3: Correct.
0: Very different result.
1: Yeah.
2: On coaches, I saw McLeod, who was the defence coach at the All Blacks for 6 years, is the Wallabies' new defence coach.
1: Mm.
2: And I saw his mantra was, we want to play upbeat tempo footy. Like, our area is skill footy, attacking footy, going wide, which we've been doing, and it's been fantastic. And he was just like, our defence is going to be, yeah, make our tackles, but our guys who are good over the ball, Tizanos, Fraser, attack rocks and get turnovers so we can get back to us ball in hand. I'm like, that's not the worst defensive attitude with the Wallabies at the moment.
1: We've just got to make sure the blokes around them are making the chop tackles.
2: That's right, yeah.
1: Because that's been one of our weak points, is our one-on-one defence.
2: Make those three or four good contact and then go. Yeah. He followed up with the collision area is the most important. If we can start winning that, which we sort of did in that Irish test.
1: Mm.
2: But he's a good person to have around Les with his experience. Which
0: the
2: is
0: kiss
2: good.
0: Era.
2: The yeah. kiss era.
0: Zach Lomax too. He's obviously off to the PNG Chiefs.
1: Oh, good luck to him.
0: He's going to live in a compound with his wife and kids. Les Kiss did say though, he's contracted to La Force till the end of the year. He'll be playing in the Super Rugby AU, the comp that no one cares about. But Les is going to keep an eye on him, and he hasn't ruled him out for selection.
2: Well, I think the caveat was Les did lead with, we've got a... If there's ones, but we have depth, it's probably outside backs.
0: Oh, yeah.
2: And he's going to have to kick the door down and say, pick me. But, if he's in the system, sure.
1: Yeah. The thing is like, how can you say you're going to consider Zach Lomax when you've got blokes like Corey Toole and guys who are committed to Super Rugby who are back playing club rugby and killing it? You know what I mean?
0: Well, I think it's just there for the competition element. You throw another athlete in there and, you know, you've got to work for it.
1: Yeah.
0: You get a few injuries at the outside, in the outside backs. You know, Jorgo goes down, Peach goes down.
1: Well, I mean,
0: then, you know, you just, it's that depth issue, isn't it? Like, he's probably not going to get picked, but it's interesting that he's...
3: Yeah, but if he's going to PNG, bugger him.
1: Yeah, I'm with you on that one, Daniel.
3: he's only come to Union for at the end of the day. Like, he's done well, credit where credit's due.
0: Yeah.
3: But he's only come because he can't play lead.
0: Oh, the guy's a mercenary. He's an absolute mercenary. He's chasing the dollar wherever he goes.
2: He has done well. He's an athlete. He's done his job. I mean,
3: the intensity with which he hits a ruck with absolutely no idea.
1: Yeah, it's like watching Harry.
3: Yeah. Harry
2: I don't hit rucks. I'll look for a pill for that, otherwise I'm going to be fanning out.
1: Yeah, fair enough.
2: Daniel, we had a few little arguments about whether Zach Lomax was worth the money 12 months ago. Do you think that 200K that he's been paid would have been, now that he's going to Papua New Guinea and has added not a great deal of value, do you think that 200K might have been better for grassroots footballers in Perth?
3: Well, from a financial point of view, I would argue that it's been a good investment because the publicity that it's got in the rugby league community. Mm,
0: yep, good point.
3: I think we probably made the money back on him, but yes, it'd be better off in development systems, 100%. But everyone's always talking about, will Lomax be a Wallaby and all this. They're always talking about him. If they're talking about him, it's publicity.
2: Are we going to name a... Possible, probable.
0: Yeah, Wallabies. Let's do that after the time, Bron.
2: So we got some news coming up. I reckon
0: news in 5 minutes. So let's get into that after the news. Any other rumours going kicking around this week?
2: Oh, I don't have rumours, but it's that tier of footy. The NPC's kicked off, and there's a few good games in that.
1: Tell us about the NPC. What was the one that we were watching on Friday that had Rory Scott and all that playing in it? Was that North Harbour and...
2: That was North Harbour versus Bay of Plenty.
1: Yeah.
0: So explain the NPC for us.
2: NPC, National Provincial Championship, is the...
3: Best footy competition in the world.
2: Yeah. The countrywide New Zealand provincial level.
1: They succeeded at creating the NRC that Australia didn't.
2: Well, it's a bit easier for them for travel-wise and...
1: Yeah.
2: Not everything's a four-hour bus trip or a flight.
1: Yeah.
2: But all their regions, their provinces, Canterbury, Otago, Bay of Plenty, blah, blah, blah, which me and Daniel got really into through COVID because it was about the only footy that was on. It's just kicked off. But like Canterbury played Auckland, and they're probably the two most successful teams in that comp. They had like 15,000 blokes, and it's the equivalent level of a John Ident. Huge.
3: I was comparing it. I watched a bit of Street Shield on the weekend in NPC. Yep. It's still a level above Street Shield.
1: Oh, without a doubt. Yeah. Yep.
3: By just the quality of everything, phenomenal.
1: Yeah. Well, I mean, you get blokes like David Harvilli there running around, like, and he was just putting blokes in space.
3: But you do notice the ones that play Super week in, week out tend to dominate, or just, like, they'll score more points or...
1: Yeah. Do they do a fantasy for the NPC?
2: Nah. I mean, I had a little tipping confident last year, but Richie Mwanga back in New Zealand for Canterbury, came off the bench, so he now can qualify for the All Blacks.
1: And Dave Rennie said that he would consider him if there was a couple of injuries too.
2: I mean, yeah, he scored the match win off the bench, which
3: Jeez, that's a hard decision. Ooh,
2: Reuben Love is
1: he's doing good things,
2: and you got D-Mac there. Bodie's floating around, but.
3: You told me D-Mac is like he'll make the All Blacks halfway through the season.
2: I don't think he's going to be the All Blacks starting 10.
1: I don't reckon he's a fullbacker either.
2: He's a nice little Mr. Fix-It off the bench.
1: Yeah. He's like the Ben Donaldson of the All Blacks.
2: Attacking flair Ben Donaldson.
1: Exactly. Yeah, but he's the bloke that can play just about anywhere.
3: I'd be insulted if I was D-Mac.
2: Harsh.
1: Yeah, well, we're probably pumping Donaldson's tires up too much saying that. But anyway.
3: Compliment for Dono.
0: Dono's all right. He does the job.
1: Yeah.
2: Yeah, Super Rugby, well, NPC.
1: NPC. It's actually, I think I'll start watching some more of it.
3: Allowed to repeat teams, has, because I really think Northland was a mistake.
2: No, mate. In COVID, they had the... When the NPC was on, they had the Premiership Division, which was top tier, and Championship Division.
1: Yep.
2: Similar to what we were chatting about playing.
1: Yeah.
2: How we had two comps. Everyone would play everyone, but then when finals come around, you're either in the Premiership or the Championship. So Daniel and I said, right, I'll pick one team out of the Premiership, one team out of the Championship Divisions as they're our teams that we're going for. Mm-hmm. Just picked them. Carl didn't know anyone. So I'm an Otago boy and a Bay of Plenty boy.
1: Yep.
2: Daniel, you're a Taranaki, you're a Wellow boy.
3: And I'm a Lions boy and a
2: Mythical Trees, Northland.
3: The Northland Mythical Trees, baby.
1: So,
0: Mythical Trees.
1: Can I, are Waikato and Bay Plenty in the same?
2: Yeah, I think they've mashed up all the comp now, so I just go for Bop and go the Targo.
1: Okay. I like Bay Plenty as well and the Waikato.
2: You can go Waikato.
1: Yeah.
2: Rip Woodchip.
1: Yeah.
2: Bronze, have a look through the teams and pick someone you want.
0: All right.
2: Can't be Canterbury.
3: If I got to pick over again, I'd go Tasman and Canterbury.
2: Ooh. And that's that's typical you, Jason.
0: You need to get someone with a cool name, though.
2: The Cheeky Rudders, Southland.
3: I do have a very big soft spot for Stags. Did you see that crowd on the weekend, Has?
2: No, was it good? Oh, was the students?
3: You couldn't get a seat.
2: Yeah.
1: Better than Super Rugby.
0: See, they got pumped by Otago, though, didn't they? 41-14.
2: Yeah, that's the issue.
3: They're battlers.
2: Bit Ram-esque that struggle on the park but have a lot of fun off the park.
3: Turns out the far north and the far south are not good for winning comps.
2: I was also chatting to Daniel this week, Sam. I was just driving around giggling about your comment 2 or 3 weeks ago, how you said we need to drag out some shearers from Dubbo.
1: Yeah.
2: I just thought that was the funny, because we talk about... Kiwis having dairy farm strong kids.
1: Yeah.
2: We need to start normalising shearers from Dubbo is the sort of mentality we want.
1: Yeah, I think I was being on the money. Yeah.
3: We need a few Dubbo shearers. Yeah. You got any Dubbo shearers?
1: I do know plenty of Dubbo shearers. They did our shearing last week.
2: Just knuckle dragon, farm strong.
1: Yep.
2: Big forearms.
3: Any of them go to private school by any chance, Sam?
1: Most of them are Kiwi, but they live in Dubbo and shear from Dubbo.
2: Have they been here for long enough that they're Australian residents?
1: Pretty much, yeah. There was one, actually, the wool presser. He was a big Maori kid, 21 years old.
2: Bitty whippy!
1: He's 6'8".
3: Oh, shots
1: 6'8" and 148 kilos. And had pipes on him that were the size of my head. We saw the Dorset Rams at the end, and he was picking the Dorset Rams up by like 140 kilo Dorset Rams, foot right, well, front leg in one hand, back leg in the other, and literally picked it up off the ground and passed it to the shearer. Jeez. I was like, hey, mate, do you want to come play for the Ass Rams?
2: Gee. Must be nice.
1: Yeah, absolute monster.
0: All right, boys, let's go to the news and we'll come back and we might talk Wallaby Squad. How does that sound?
2: Hit a food blog.
3: Where do you get your Rams sedation, Sam?
1: Yes, Valley Veterinary?
3: Yeah, give us a buzz, mate. I'll do you now.
0: Oh, all right, we'll talk about this off air. All right, here's the news.
4: Yes FM Air News. Hello, I'm Peter Carey. The New South Wales Premier believes reforms to Sydney's road tolls will help address cost of living pressures. From as early as next year, tolls will be cut on four motorways across the city, including the M7 and M2. The government has been negotiating with operator Transurban for 2 years to reach the deal.
5: This painstaking negotiation will mean real price drops for many motorists, particularly those that live in Western Sydney. And the government's been particularly focused on families that don't have access to good, reliable public transport.
4: To Victoria, where a court has been told a 60-year-old retail worker allegedly set upon by a group of youths in Sunshine is expected to die from his injuries. Alex Riddell reports.
6: The man was allegedly bashed by a gang of children on Hampshire Road on Saturday afternoon after he came to the aid of a nearby shop employee. The man fell and hit his head while he was attacked, with members of the group allegedly striking him in the head before fleeing. Police yesterday charged three boys aged 12, 13 and 15 and two girls aged 14 with several offences, including intentionally cause serious injury. The children appeared in court late yesterday. The 12-year-old attempted to be released on bail, but that was refused. The 13-year-old was bailed, with police flagging new CCTV evidence may exonerate him. The Herald Sun reports the victim's injuries have been deemed unsurvivable after he was taken to hospital.
4: Queensland detectives have dismantled a money laundering network in the state's southeast, charging two Gold Coast men. Georgina Winter has more.
7: Police allege the syndicate laundered roughly $300,000 using cash dead drops, ATM deposits, mule accounts and cryptocurrency. The investigation, dubbed Operation Yankee Thundercat, led to raids on homes in Upper Coomera and Narang last month. Officers seized $23,000 cash, as well as mobile phones, computers and financial documents. Two men, aged 33 and 38, face charges for dealing in criminal proceeds worth more than $100,000 and will appear in Southport Magistrates Court today.
4: And disruptive student behaviour has not only become a major problem here in Australia, but also across the Tasman. More from our New Zealand correspondent, Michael Lynch.
8: The worsening situation here in New Zealand has prompted the ACT Party, which is one third of the coalition government, to introduce a policy that would see teachers allowed to use reasonable force to remove disruptor students from the classroom and, in extreme cases, to fine the parents of those children $3,000. Paul Henry says the party's new policy also includes mandatory stand down or suspension for any students who assault other students, teachers or school staff, and that should the assault cross a criminal threshold, it would be referred to the police.
9: We let our children down if we don't do all we can to provide a world-class platform on which they can learn. We let our teachers down if we don't support them to control the classrooms as leaders. And we let ourselves down if we pander constantly to the lowest common denominator of behaviour.
4: Finally, to the Australian share market, the All Ords has closed up 41 points at 91.78. And one Australian dollar is buying 70.27 US cents. This is Air News. The AFLW wants to be in Australia's top five sports, male or female. The league will look to grow attendances this year through five doubleheaders with men's games. It begins with Carlton and St Kilda on Sunday afternoon before the men's teams clash at Marvel Stadium. AFLW Executive General Manager Laura Kane says
10: double headers are a concept they expect will resonate with fans.
11: We'll also do it with AFLW double headers, so two games in the same place, same day, and looking at some concepts for next year and beyond to try and replicate the unbelievable energy that we had at North Sydney on Saturday.
10: And Melbourne defender Blake Howes is expected to miss at least a month of football with a broken arm. Howes went down late during yesterday's 9-point win over the Suns. To NRL news, and the Dolphins are gearing up to face the Broncos in this weekend's battle for Brisbane. While the Finns have only won one of their seven clashes in this rivalry, their position as top four contenders gives them a prime opportunity to come out on top. Star fullback Hamiso Tabuai-Fido says they still expect a fierce challenge.
12: Everyone gets up for this game and we know that they'll come out firing, and I know we're excited, and I think we're not worried about too much about them. We're just worried about us and what we can build throughout the week and, yeah, and put on a show.
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15: Your local weather in the Yass Valley for Monday the 3rd of August. A shower or two today, windy at times, up to 1 millimetre of falls, getting up to 15 degrees. Down to a low of 4 overnight, then a possible shower tomorrow reaching for 10 degrees. Wednesday, partly cloudy and 11. Thursday, morning frost, then partly cloudy and 12. Today, getting up to 16 degrees in Canberra, 15 in Goulburn, and a top of 15 degrees here in Yass. 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

0: And that was Tom Petty and Running on a Dream. You're on Grassroots Big Shoots, your home of community rugby. I'm your host, Bronson, joined in the studio with Sam Allen.
1: Hello, CD.
0: Harry Roach.
1: We've come to the point in this
0: Tom Petty's still going.
2: Yeah, it's kind of sad.
0: See you, Tom. And on the line we have Danger Dan Girard. Boys, we're going to get into the Wallaby squad, but I just want to address the elephant in the room tonight.
2: Lack thereof.
0: We're missing one of our regulars, one of our fan favourites, Ian McFarlane. He called me this afternoon, said that he was very offended with some of the ageist comments that were directed at him from one of our co-hosts last week. He's lodged a complaint with Fair Work. Fair Work's advised him not to attend until they launch a full investigation. So he's not here tonight. He also said, Daniel, that he's missing a sheep and he suspects you may have swallowed it and he'd like it back, please.
3: Tell him he doesn't have too many years left. He shouldn't waste time worrying about that sort of stuff.
0: He's actually out of work call tonight, so he couldn't make it.
2: Typical.
0: Yeah.
2: Trashes an economy and then leaves.
0: Yeah.
2: That's a boomer mentality if ever I've seen one.
4: Isn't it, though?
3: That's exactly right. Cops a bit back and he just doesn't like it. Yeah. Takes his three properties and goes home.
0: Sitting at home dreaming about his $1.50 schooners and his quick six on
2: $1.
0: Fridays.
2: $1.40, mate. $1.40.
4: $1. $1.
3: What do you call it? The quick six?
2: Quick six.
4: Yeah.
2: I've told a few boys about that I was, like, you and Ian with Bronze were talking about going out with $20 and those sort of things, and me and Daniel were just sitting here gobsmacked about how life used to be. And they'd have the quick six on a Friday at lunch and then just go back to work and kick stones around.
4: That was my apprenticeship. My old boss was like that. The guy I did my apprenticeship with, every Friday was a counter lunch, six beers, and we'd go back and literally just not do anything.
2: Play paper toss for a couple of hours.
4: Pretty much, yeah. We'd stand there and look at what we were doing and go, let's just really slowly pack the tool trailer up.
2: I mean, it's a lifestyle.
0: We're not put
2: on this earth to work.
0: No, it's true.
4: It was really good when the boss's daughter got her peas. And so she could come and pick us up from the pub so we didn't have to worry about driving vehicles anywhere.
0: It's ideal.
4: Yeah.
0: Ideal.
2: That's the Australian dream.
0: It is.
2: Friday afternoon, counter lunch.
4: You looked very worried when I started speaking.
2: No, I didn't. I was fine. Wallaby squad.
0: All right, Wallaby squad. Wallabies are back. They're in a sucker at the moment, playing the Brave Blossoms this weekend.
4: Yeah, Josh Cannon. He's a bit of a crowd favourite with the Japanese women over there.
0: He's a star, isn't he?
3: He's just got a few crazy fangirls, like Ian McFarlane's got that. I don't know if he's a
4: Fangirls from the retirement home and fangirls from the actual crowd are two different things.
3: True, correct.
4: Yeah.
3: But I did see that at the airport with a photo of him saying welcome.
0: Welcome, Josh Canham.
2: Has he played over there? I don't know.
4: Harry Wilson was in the background trying to tag onto the fangirlism, but anyway, didn't get much traction.
2: Japan? Has anyone been to Japan?
0: No.
2: Have you, Daniel?
3: Negatory.
2: I'd love to. It seems like a fascinating. Seems like a fascinating country.
0: It's on my list.
4: My auntie
3: talking to Madden the other day. He rates it.
4: Who?
3: Madden, one of our listeners. He did a stint over there. He's the one that was talking to Josh. No, is it McMahon? Sean McMahon.
4: Oh, yeah, Sean McMahon, yeah.
3: And you can just go to, like, club games and there's sand canes and things like that playing. So he said it's pretty cool.
2: Shout out to Mads.
4: My auntie, she went there for a holiday last year. She said that the thing that she struggled with was, like, there's different rules and regulations from city to city.
0: Right.
4: So, like, they're obviously very, very clean people and very respectful people or whatever, but, like, you know, you might go one city, everyone has to walk on the left-hand side of the footpath, you go to the next city and everyone walks in the centre, or the next city, everyone walks on the right. Like, it's just, it's just different.
0: Confusing.
4: Yeah.
2: It's be very backwards. Apologetic, just bow. Yeah. And, they're such a diverse, the people who, like, create Tamagotchi and Pikachu and then just...
3: And there's 7-Eleven foods
4: The hot box is there. I've heard are pretty elite.
0: Cheap beers,
3: right,
0: so you could do your quick six there pretty easily, I think.
4: Yeah.
2: Yeah.
3: Apparently, you get your egg sandwich and you get a bit of fried chicken and put on it.
2: Oh.
3: This is, yeah, what I saw.
2: Does Japan do a sevens rugby tournament? Or is that just Hong Kong?
4: Yeah, no, they do. Oh.
0: I don't know if they're on the tour. Not sure.
4: Yeah, I don't know.
2: G-Readers, be sure to start sending us cash and we'll get you some content from
4: Japan.
2: The home of the cherry blossoms.
4: And the hot box tour of Japan.
3: I genuinely had my mate in Perth convinced that we Rugby Australia had come on board and got us tickets to the World Cup game over there, so we'll be staying with him.
4: Oh, really?
2: I mean, yeah. If we keep insulting Rugby Australia, that's probably unlikely for the next little while.
3: Well, I just thought I'd put it out into the universe and just see what it does.
4: Yeah, we'll manifest it. Yeah.
0: Doesn't look like they're on the International Sevens calendar, boys.
2: Japan just have a lot of good exports.
4: They do. Yeah.
2: Sushi.
3: Such as?
2: Hentai.
3: set them up. Saw that coming from a mile away.
0: Vending machines.
2: But then they sit in the garden and rake sand around, and it's peaceful and tranquil. Like, they just do it all.
3: Japanese maples. Oh, my God.
2: And don't start me on their bullet trains. Like, they...
4: Their motor transport solutions and they're just efficient. Very efficient people.
2: And they have traditionalized being racist to every other culture on earth.
3: Yes.
2: And it's okay because they're so polite.
4: But equally, they love tourism.
2: Yeah.
4: Like, you know, it's...
3: just don't live here. You're weird.
4: Well, but then they embrace everyone that comes there to play rugby.
3: Yeah, 100%.
4: Like a mate of mine that I played with at West, he went and did... what he did was he'd play the John Ident season, then when John Ident season, he'd go play North and play the Japan Div. I think it was Div 2 or 3, I can't remember. Got paid good money too. And then he'd come back and play the... He did that for 3 years straight. Just played rugby for 3 years straight.
2: But they've got a good business model because all the clubs are companies.
4: Yeah.
2: Toshiba and all them. And it's
3: and they're losing to each other.
2: Yeah, and it's a business flex that if you've got a rugby club and a successful rugby club with big name stars, like that's a social flex. That's what we need to do is to have the...
3: Yeah, you and I just need to be cashed up billionaires, Harry, and compete.
4: That's a good if. But the thing that he said the cool thing was is like, didn't matter whether you're playing Div 2 or 3, people in your city knew who you were. And, like, he said you were accommodated inside, like, their rugby complex. That's where your apartment was. That's where you ate dinner. That's where you had lunch. Everything was catered for. All your laundry was done. And then if you wanted to go out and have coffee in the city, you'd be stopped 20 times for a photo.
2: Wow.
4: He said, if you're an athlete or someone in their country,
2: in that provincial area,
4: they welcome you.
2: Wow.
4: Yeah.
2: I'm going to start replying to those random Facebook ads that say,
0: "Play rugby in Japan.
2: Come over and teach English and play rugby for such and such in Japan."
4: Mate, why not?
2: Well, I suck, and they won't pick me.
4: Hey, mate,
2: and it might be a scam.
4: Plagiarize some rugby highlights, and you'll be right.
2: ChatGPT, generate a light left foot step for me.
4: Right. On his rugby resume, he said he was like 6'4" and 118 kilos. He was 6 foot and like 100 kilos, but he's still got the gig.
2: Sorry, what were we talking about, Bron? Sorry.
0: Wallaby squad.
2: Oh, hentai. Yep.
0: Hentai.
2: Yeah, I'm not big on the... actually, you know what? Sorry, yep. Wallaby squad.
0: Yeah, so the boys play Japan Saturday night. I'm not sure. Does anyone know what time that kicks off?
2: I want to say 8 p.m.
0: Yeah, I think that's
4: sounds good. Eastern Standard.
0: Yeah.
2: I think so. I might have put it up on our social. Well, Japan are pretty young.
0: They're in a very similar
2: on our time zone,
0: timeline to us. So, yes.
4: What are we going to go forward pack then back line? Is that what we want to talk about?
0: What are you doing, Harry?
2: Sorry, I was checking the... time that
4: I'm you watching some hentai, were
2: you? I'm checking the time on our socials. Daniel, I'm just going to have to turn you down a little bit really quickly. 7:05 local, 8:05 Eastern Standard Time.
0: Yeah, nice. That's great time.
2: Oop.
0: There we go.
3: Why are you turning me down? Am I breathing?
2: Well, no, because I was doing it on Instagram on our socials and they play music with everything.
0: Mm. Who are we picking, boys? Who's your forward pack?
4: Well...
2: Front row.
3: Everyone take a number.
4: Who are you blooding in at hooker then, Harry?
2: I reckon Billy Pollard. He's come off the bench. I'd go Billy Pollard, give him a cap, get him used to it. I'd have BPA off the bench to go, yep, I can finish this out strong.
0: Yep.
2: Billy Pollard might be a little bit more. He's probably the most mobile of our forwards.
4: Well, apart from Nasser or Fesler.
2: Because I think Japan will play a fast-paced brand of rugby for that first half.
4: Yep.
2: Props?
4: I think you've got to start with Angus Bell and Alan Alatawa.
2: Who are you bringing off the bench? Taniela and Nongo?
4: I'd say.
0: Yeah, I think that's probably the most likely.
3: They're both tight ends. It'll be Aiden Ross.
2: Oh, because no slips. Who did they also brought in? I forgot his name, the young fella.
4: Isaac. I'd bring him off the bench actually
2: instead of Taniela.
4: Well, I mean, Taniela's played a big campaign of rugby in France, so admittedly a lot of it off the bench, but you know.
2: Going to be more mobile than Taniela, but Taniela's pretty devastating against this
4: lower-weighted
2: forward pack.
4: Scrummaging time too, yeah. I don't know. I'm not too sure who you do. There's a lot of options on the benches for Japan anyway.
0: Yeah. Yep. No bad ones.
2: Second row, we've got a bit of a depth.
4: No depth problem. We got probably a selection problem.
2: Yeah, a selection
4: who
2: problem.
4: Who you choose. Like, Lucan's
2: back.
4: We're talking about him going fast-paced, but I think you've got to give Lucan a shot and just let him bash and crash and just be devastating.
2: I think if he can be effective against teams with a heavier forward pack, he should be very effective against Japan, who are traditionally a little bit smaller in frame.
4: Yeah. Although...
2: They might be quick and he might...
4: Have you seen the size of their back row?
2: Yeah.
3: Warner Durns in second row. He's not bad.
4: Yeah. True. Then you've got that young Aussie second row near beside him, and then you've got another Aussie back rower who actually went to school with my brother from Australia. He's like 6
0: Michael foot. Leach.
4: In the, six?
0: He's the old boy. He's been around forever.
4: Michael Leach. There's a six. He's a big aggressive, a big abrasive dude. He's about 6'5".
2: I'll tell you what Australia's good at is being a nursery for rugby people to go overseas and play elsewhere.
4: Yep. Also, Dylan Riley, who's playing 13 for them, also went to TSS. Yeah.
2: It's like playing Italy and France all over again.
4: Yeah. There's a lot of Australians.
2: So second row, so Lucan, and who are you putting next to Lucan then?
4: Williams.
2: Daniel, what do you reckon?
3: Yeah, I wouldn't start Lucan in this one. I don't think you can change the second rowers if they're physically well and don't need a rest.
2: Kanam and Williams.
3: I'd be sticking with Kanam and Williams, and then I'd bring Lucan off.
0: Josh Kanam has been in some form, hasn't he?
4: Mm.
3: But yeah, I just don't think you want to halt that. Like, if his body's good and he's happy to just keep playing.
2: Mm. And then Lucan off the bench with Shaw?
3: He'd only have one second rower.
4: Yeah. I'd probably bring Lucan off the bench with a guy that can cross over second row and back row, and that'd probably be Champion de Kripnik for me.
0: He's not in the squad.
2: Lockie Shaw can...
4: Is he?
0: He's out.
4: Oh. Who have they got? Is Tom Hooper available?
2: Hooper, I don't think he is.
0: Don't think so.
2: Can Lockie Shaw play six?
4: Yeah, but...
3: Nah, I don't think so. Oh, he doesn't at the Brumbies. You
2: could put Lucan under six.
3: Yeah, exactly. Lucan can
4: He played
3: go
4: six
3: there.
4: Of the Barbars, didn't he?
3: Correct. And Harry and I had a theory a couple of years ago. We'd love to see Lucan 10 kilos lighter and stupidly fit.
2: And just stick him at six.
3: And stick him at six and just let him.
4: Does he have the rugby brain for it?
3: Maybe not, but it doesn't matter. He's that big, you don't need to.
2: Well, it'd be more just of a traditional
4: knuckle dragon six.
2: To combat the
3: like
2: big
3: a Dubbo Shearer sort of job.
2: Dubbo Shearer, bigger to combat like the box in particular.
0: Like an Owen Finnegan.
4: Yeah.
3: Yeah.
4: Banged
3: up head.
2: All right, then.
4: Oh, you know who I'd actually have coming off the bench to cover an extra back row spot? Charlie Cale.
2: Yep.
0: Took the words out of my mouth.
2: Yep. Who are we going to pick in our back row?
3: When did Charlie Cale last play his Miley?
2: He's played the last two or three games in the Super season.
0: Yep. Came back at the end.
2: And he's in this squad.
4: I'd actually maybe bench Bobby V, give him a break, and then get Charlie Carr to start again.
2: Yep. We're not as worried about as heavy going forward if Luke Hunt's in there.
0: If you've got Luke Hunt in there, yeah.
4: Yeah, push Wilson to six.
3: You still have to keep that nucleus. Like, we can't just assume we're going to flog Japan even though...
4: No, I agree. Like, so you put Bobby V on the bench with Luke Hunt, and then I'd have Charlie Kyle at eight, Harry Wilson at six, and Fraser McBride at seven.
2: That's give Carlo another run? Rest Fraser again?
4: No, Fraser's one of the best open side flankers in the world at the moment.
2: Yep.
4: You've got to keep picking him. Well, the fact that they didn't pick him for the Perth test match actually baffles me a little bit.
0: I think he had a bit of a niggle.
2: And Carlo, did he? And Carlo did a good job.
4: Yep. He did, yeah. Yeah. Ewan McKenzie actually made that same comment too. He was like, why? He goes, if Fraser's fit, why aren't you picking him? Obviously, he wasn't fit.
0: He wasn't 100%.
2: Yeah. Agree that we shouldn't take Japan lightly, but
0: definitely
2: we do need to build a little bit of depth. We chatted about that last week about the depth.
4: Yeah, we're talking about Japan being quick and trying to speed the process up. Charlie Kale's probably one of the quickest back rowers in the game at the moment. Why not give him a shot?
2: Happy with that, and take a little bit, give Bobby a break because he's been our most physical for the last little while.
4: And if we're struggling, just bring him off the bench earlier because he plays 80 minutes anyway.
2: And get him in. Yep.
4: Just let him do it.
0: Nine.
2: Lonners.
4: Lonners.
0: Yeah, he picks himself, doesn't he?
2: Lonners
0: and
2: Tate.
4: Yep.
0: Yep.
2: 10. Carter Gordon's fit.
0: Yeah, I think Carter Gordon would be my pick there.
2: Decky's done well.
4: I'd have Decky on the bench.
2: Yep.
4: Because he doesn't just cover 10, he can cover 15 as well.
0: Yep.
2: Yeah. Would you have...
4: If we're struggling, just bring him off the bench earlier because he plays 80 minutes anyway.
2: And get him in. Yep.
4: Just let him do it.
0: Nine.
2: Lonners.
0: Yeah, he picks himself, doesn't he?
2: Lonners and Tate.
4: Yep.
0: Yep.
2: 10. Carter Gordon's
0: fit. Yeah, I think Carter Gordon would be my pick there.

0: Yep.
1: Decky did good, and I would normally be saying blood him in this game, but he's played two games, so happy days.
2: Yeah.
0: Or do we – I mean, they can get creative. Len's out at 12. Does Carter go to 12? Decky plays 10.
2: Well, I don't hate that. I don't mind Carter Gordon as a 12 option.
0: And Dono off the bench.
2: Yeah. I don't hate that.
3: Terrible idea.
0: The alternative is... But
1: Carter's body's breaking down at 10. Imagine him taking tough carries.
0: Well, he wouldn't play that crash ball Hunter Paisami role. He'd play...
2: second distributor.
0: Get Joey to come in, which we've been trying to get him involved in the game more. He'd be crash and have Carter out the back to ignite those back three.
2: Yeah. Can you imagine having those
1: as one of the best... Sorry, as one of the best shit shovelers I know, Harry, you know it's important to have a big 12 running outside you if you
0: Well, but if he can organise Joseph Asikula Suali to come in and be that, and then he can...
1: Oh, so you're saying in
0: yeah, to run that block line all the time. Well, yeah, bring him in at 12 and then Carter can game manage, take some pressure off Decky like Len has been doing. Can kick from 12 and take some kick pressure off Decky and can organise. His job is to organise outside backs and keep Joey Sweeley involved in the game as much as possible.
2: Imagine Carter Gordon going to the line with Tom Wright and Jorgo off his hip and then and Sweeley floating around on the inside somewhere just waiting for someone to make a half break.
0: Or you drop in Hunter and go, just have a crash, don't kick.
2: Yeah, but...
0: don't.
2: I don't know. Worst case scenario, that's what, you know, maybe you don't have Dono on the bench. Maybe you have Dongunu.
0: Mm. Yep.
2: Then, because it, like, or Hunter, because then you go, right, oh, well, we've technically got two playmakers on the field already.
0: Yep. That should be able to play 80.
2: Yeah, correct.
0: Keeping Joey at 13.
2: Well, like we said, it wouldn't hurt seeing him at 12, but, I mean, if we want to get creative like you're saying, do you keep him at 13? Probably.
3: I think he's going to stay at 13.
0: Yep. And then the back three... We're not going to. They're going to pick themselves.
2: They need to build connection. Yeah.
0: Tom Wright, wheels, miles in the legs.
2: Yeah.
0: And then either a Dono or a Dongunu off the bench.
2: Yeah.
3: So what do you think will change under the Kiss era?
2: I don't think
1: the win percentage. Hopefully.
2: I don't think heaps changes. Like, I mean, he's obviously trying to surround himself with some good assistant coaches, which we're seeing, which is something I like to see. Obviously, he's someone that brings a fair bit of experience to the arena as well. But the fact that he's surrounding himself with good guys too, I think, hopefully means that he's going to be willing to take those guys' opinions on board and they're going to work together. Because I think a lot of successful teams, I mean, yes, they have a good figurehead, but generally they're just good managers of men. And then the other guys around them, like in their assistant coaches, are the ones that add the technical mind to the thing. And the guy at the head, he just delivers the message the best. When I watched that,
0: His presses have been pretty good.
2: Yeah, when I watched some of his press things, it took me back to the that Netflix series in the Six Nations. And you look at the difference of the coaches, like Andy Farrell, for example, and the way he addresses his players in those interviews and in the press and all that sort of stuff. He's obviously someone who's a good manager of men, and he connects well with the men around him, and then he's got the coaching staff around him to help bring that together. And that's why I think they were so successful for a while. And then same with that Rassie Erasmus. Like, he's a very abrasive communication style. That's obviously what you need within a South African team. He's got a great rugby mind, and he's obviously got good coaches around him to help deliver that.
0: Yeah.
2: So I'm hoping that Les Kiss can be that too.
3: It's a good-looking coaching lineup. So you've got Johnny Fisher, and he's assistant coach. I'm not very familiar with Johnny Fisher's work. But then you've got Scott McLeod, who is obviously, he's a defensive coach. He comes from the All Blacks. Tom Donnelly, I think he's an ex-All Black as well.
0: Mm-hmm.
3: Ian Toulon, who I assume is Irish. And then your scrum coach is John Alugia, the old Luge.
2: Yeah, who was the scrum coach of the Brums, who probably had one of the more dominant scrums in the Super Rugby Australia anyway.
3: So it's not a bad-looking lineup, eh?
2: Yeah.
0: That's good. It's nice to have international rugby
3: around the corner.
0: Fortnight off, yeah, that's good. I'm excited. When that squad will get announced? Thursday?
3: I'd say so, yeah. I think Thursday, Friday, they'll announce that.
0: Looks hot, I think, in Japan, and there's a typhoon. Daniel, what's the difference

0: been a typhoon and a tornado and a hurricane and whatnot?
1: Geographical location.
2: Oh.
1: Just whereabouts you are in the world. It's the same thing.
3: One's develops over the ocean, one develops on land.
0: Is that a typhoon?
3: Land.
0: It develops over water and moves inland.
2: Cyclone also develops over water and moves.
1: Yeah, because think about
0: cyclones.
1: Hurricane Katrina that hit Florida or whatever it was. That was definitely over the ocean.
2: Yeah.
0: And cyclones, is that an Australian thing? Is that a Southern Hemisphere thing?
2: Maybe because it spins in the opposite axis to a hurricane.
0: And then it's a tornado. Is that American overland start?
2: Maybe. Well, we do get tornadoes in Australia too.
3: Don't often say this, but Daniel is spot on. The difference is the part of the world where the storm happens.
0: Can you run us through the list? If this is AI, I don't want to hear it, Bronze.
3: Typhoons.
1: I can't remember the last time I was wrong.
3: Typhoons form in the northwest Pacific Ocean, often hitting places like Japan and the Philippines, and cyclones form in the South Pacific and Indian Oceans, often affecting places like Australia and India. Similar storms in the North Atlantic and Northeast Pacific are called hurricanes.
0: There you go. So they're all starting in the Pacific, just different parts of it?
3: Yeah, different parts.
2: Pretty well.
0: If they went internally, it'd be a big bay blade. Any of you boys familiar with Beyblade?
2: Oh, mate, you are really wanting to talk about when you're a nerd now.
0: Instead of those spinning tops going out,
2: Beyblade.
0: If they went in, we could have a big tornado Beyblade fest in the middle of the Pacific.
3: I'm not familiar with that.
0: Daniel, get me a market on that.
2: I wasn't overly big on that stuff either, Bronson. So
0: I've actually learned.
2: Is Beyblade like Yu-Gi-Oh?
0: Beyblade's like the spinning top ones.
2: Oh, I don't know.
1: Sam, you will appreciate that if you connect a blade to a, what is it called, angle grinder, you can get a lot of herbs on it. You can get it going pretty quick.
2: Oh.
0: Beyblades, so like spinning tops, they fly.
1: Spinning things.
2: Or say like a rip cord like a chainsaw.
1: Yeah, correct.
0: It's like a spinning top, but they run into each other and last man standing wins.
3: You've lost me. I just want to go back to $1.40 schooners.
2: Yeah.
0: Well, I'm sorry, but your economy ruined that, and now we play with spinning tops.
2: I'm
0: out
2: pretty
0: the back.
2: Cool with the quick six, to be honest.
3: So weather forecasts for Saturday in Osaka is 34 degrees.
2: Ooh, warm one.
3: Minimum of 27.
2: Ooh.
3: Gee, that is going to be...
2: They'll probably have drinks breaks after 20 minutes, I'd imagine, then.
1: Imagine the swampy disc getting around the park.
0: Oh, you'd need to have your bamboo undies on for that.
2: No, that's a budgie smuggler day, that one.
3: There's another weather page here that's saying it's going to be 36.
0: Oh, it's getting hot. I stopped looking.
3: Some rain and a thunderstorm.
1: It's going to be hot and steamy.
0: I never think of Japan being that hot.
3: Apparently it is.
0: Oh, exactly.
2: It's pretty close to the equator.
3: Wow, there's global warming and all that stuff, climate change.
0: Yeah.
3: Probably doesn't help.
1: On the equator.
0: Yeah, actually this week was Earth Overshoot Day, where we've consumed all the natural resources that we can grow in 1 year.
3: Excellent.
0: In August.
1: Really?
3: So that's great news.
0: Next 4 months are on
3: next year's.
0: Mother Nature's back, unfortunately.
1: Is that within the ice walls has or including outside?
0: So, the Earth is flat, right, Daniel? And the ice wall is at the perimeter.
1: Mate, the lizard people would be listening to our show, so just be careful with it.
0: They would be, and I love that Beyblade chat. A couple of neurodivergence in there, I bet.
3: All right, boys, I might take us to a track. We'll come back and we'll do some food blog and some hot takes. This is Dragon with April Sun in Cuba.
0: Dragon is...

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10: We're on, Daniel.
11: That's just how Donkey Kong celebrates.
10: You're back on Grassroots Big Shoots before the break and before Daniel and the ads. We had Dragon with April Sun in Cuba. Boys, let's get into the food blog. Here we go.
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14: Yum, yum, scrumptious. Yummy.
10: Daniel Gerard, do you want to kick us off this week? What have you been into?
11: Pretty boring, but I did. We went across and watched a bit of the NRLW yesterday.
10: How was that?
11: And called in it. The women's prison rugby. Mm. They had a game. They had a magic round in Wagga.
10: Right.
11: But for the food exploration, the Broadway Cafe in Junee.
10: Oh.
11: They do a spring roll, but it's chicken, bacon, and the plastic cheese.
10: Right.
11: So you buy the singles.
10: Yep.
11: Unreal.
10: Right.
11: Unreal. Because they're a takeaway shop, they obviously have a heap of fried chicken left over.
10: So they just bang it in a spring roll.
11: Bang it in a spring roll, strip of bacon, strip of cheese. Mm. Thanks for coming.
10: That's innovative.
9: Good. Yeah.
11: So do you
9: like that?
11: That,
9: nothing going to waste.
11: Mm. Absolutely. And it's just everything good. There's not a bad component in it.
10: Yeah.
9: Yeah.
10: Winning. Sam?
11: Yeah.
10: What have you been into?
9: Well, you were very quick to point out that the hot boxes on the way to Dubbo had to be well stocked last week. So I actually got a fair bit of listener feedback on that one asking whether it was well stocked, and I can confirm that the hot boxes at Boorowa, Cowra, Canoundra, Geary and Wellington were all well stocked.
10: Excellent.
15: All I'm imagining is like in war movies where like an army's gone through and there's just a burning farmhouse. Dad is scattered down the valley one after the other from hot boxes all the way up.
10: A half-eaten Chico roll.
15: Yeah.
9: Nothing's ever half-eaten, Bronson. we stopped in Kiara for our main dinner, which was the
15: main dinner,
9: which was the pizza and pasta shop in Kiara. And I must say, like, the customer service was awesome, because they were under the pump and he took it a fair bit longer to get our food out. He threw in a free garlic bread, which I was quite happy about. But yeah, the pasta just lacked
15: a little bit of oomph.
9: Any flavour.
15: Mm. Need a bit of parmesan cheese.
9: It was just pasta with cream in it.
10: It's anyway, disappointing.
9: That's okay.
15: Is there plenty of it?
9: Yeah, I must admit there was a good amount of food. And then, yeah, we went to the West Dubbo Bowling Club and had dinner there on the Saturday night it was. And it was good. Had their pork belly bites as an entree.
15: Ooh, yummy.
9: They were very nice with a little bit of kimchi.
15: Yum.
9: Yep, they were quite nice. And then I finished it off with some lamb cutlets, which were the special for the day, and they were pretty good too.
15: Yum.
10: Yeah. Winning.
9: Yeah, and then we had our barbecue on Friday. Was it Harry?
15: Yeah, Corey looked after us on Friday, had a little catch up.
9: Yeah, cook up, had pasta bake, salads, fried rice, smoked rissoles.
15: Fried rice is a good one.
9: Yeah, homemade sausages, lamb and beef sausages, I think they were. I tell you, I was pretty full and I ate a lot.
15: Yeah, it was good.
9: Yeah.
15: That was hit the spot. Thank you, Corey.
9: Yeah, it was very good.
15: Well, last week, yeah, I generated some content, went to the tin fish section, and there's something that ticks a lot of this is going to be tasty when you opened up. Eating things out of a can, little, you feel like it's a delicacy.
10: Yeah.
11: You have to decant the tin.
15: Yeah. So I thought I'd get a little bit – I didn't actually know what to get because I don't eat much tinned fish other than tuna. But I've got a few spiced mussels. I think that might have been a mistake.
10: What brand were the spiced mussels? Can you remember?
15: I don't know.
9: Home brand?
15: Nah, they're whatever – I don't know. It was an IGA. Yeah. Is there a Selena or something one?
10: Yeah, right.
11: You chirped me about shopping at Woolies, but you go to IGAs.
15: Well, that's what's next to the that was in my lunch break. It's literally next door.
10: Anything.
15: And I got a gherkin dip and some crackers with it, and that was a bit of a tough carry, but I will try again this week. I might get some, what do you reckon, Bronce? Some sardines.
10: Yeah, get some sardines. Sardines in olive oil, sardines in chili oil.
15: Things are either smoked or in oil.
11: Smoked oysters, and then you put a little bit of cheese on them under the grill.
10: Yeah, they're all right. Smoked oysters are pretty good.
15: If I put them on a sandwich and put that in the toasted sandwich maker at work, is everyone going to get the shits with
10: them? Yeah, they will. Yep.
9: That's a good way to get bashed at work.
11: Yeah, put the toasted sandwich maker to a melt and then just sit the tin under it. It'll be fine.
15: Yeah, right.
10: Get yourself a tin of smoked oysters, a box of Jats crackers, and just sit there and just...
15: get through. All right.
9: Make sure they're like garlic infused oysters too, so that you're dealing with in a client meeting the next.
15: How long do the aphrodisiac effects of oysters take to kick in?
11: Nah, in a tin, you lose it.
15: Oh, dear. They've denatured.
9: Have you tried by eating plenty of tins, have you, Daniel?
11: Oh, I don't need aphrodisiacs here, but yes. Something about the aluminium in the tin just puts me off.
9: Yeah.
11: Nothing to do with the oysters, just the
15: tins. So that was good. Yeah, I had the barbecue Friday night with Corey. Made some cheese last night.
9: No more slow-cooked sausages and cheese.
15: Yeah, that got a bit of feedback, the slow-cooked sausages.
9: Yeah.
15: Had a few sympathy remarks saying that Kate maybe shouldn't leave.
9: Well, maybe just ring one of us that can cook me for you.
15: It's just I had everything sorted and I just didn't have any curry powder. But made some mozzarella. Yesterday. If you want to turn 4 litres into a messy kitchen and down 4 hours, cheese making is a real hit.
9: How much cheese are you end up with?
15: Probably two handfuls.
9: So from 4 litres you get 2 handfuls?
15: Yeah, I think you get about 10% return for your cheese.
9: Wow.
15: No
9: wonder cheese is expensive.
15: Well, it stores well, right? And I'm not going to drink 4 litres of milk every day, so if I did have a Jersey cow, you turn into cheese. The whey, I thought about trying to pop it in a tray in the oven and evaporate it slowly, but I had 3 litres of it left over and I was like, I'm not sitting here.
10: Whey powder.
15: Yeah. So went in the garden. But the mozzarella wasn't too bad. All the recipes did say use fresh, unpasteurised milk, blah, blah, blah. And I thought, nah, stuff that. Like milk's milk. I should have used the fresh stuff because it was a bit of a headache. But it was good. Had enough for a Capri salad and there's a nice little ball sitting at home that I'll probably get through the rest of the week.
10: Excellent.
9: Nice.
10: Well done.
9: Very good. Bronson?
10: Nothing too exciting. I went to the Aussie for dinner at the Australian Hotel in Yass.
9: Oh, yeah.
10: Tuesday night, I want to say, last week.
9: Have they got a new menu?
10: No, I think it's pretty much the same.
9: Well, I thought they had a new chef.
10: Caught up with Coach Tony and strapper James Cohen, and we went through the awards for the year for the Rams, and the boys had a burger, and I had a what they called an Aussie schnitzel, which was a schnitty with cheese, bacon, cheese.
15: Egg.
10: Yeah, it wasn't bad.
15: Pineapple?
10: No, it didn't have pineapple in this one, but it was loaded. It was pretty good.
15: The Aussies still doing that 2-for-1 deal? They would have lost so much money doing that.
10: Don't know, actually. The Aussies.
11: That was ages ago, wasn't it?
15: Yeah, it was a couple of years ago.
11: You and I used to go to that. That was like 5 years ago.
15: We go and get a 2-for-1 deal, like genuine, like full meal.
10: Yeah, right.
15: You get a free meal with it.
11: That was phenomenal.
15: You'd go and order like a burger and chips and get two of them.
10: Pretty sure they don't do that anymore.
11: Yeah.
9: Well, why was this not a thing when I came to town?
15: Because it doesn't make money.
10: Because it happened 5 years ago.
11: Because Hans and I said it broke, Sam. That's why.
9: Yeah, fair enough.
15: Well, I mean, we didn't send Silver Gully broke. We propped that place up for 18 months.
11: Supported their business.
9: We're probably due for another curry night, actually.
15: Yeah.
10: Probably are.
9: We said we're going to do one a month.
10: Yep. Get onto it, Morgan. You're listening.
9: Yeah. Well, didn't we say we're going to go to Korean barbecue next?
15: Oh, yeah.
9: In Belconnen. Yeah.
10: That's pretty exy, though. I think it's like $80 a head for that
9: barbecue. No, there's an all-you-can-eat one there. You just pay, I think it's $50 per person.
10: Right.
9: And it's literally all-you-can-eat Korean barbecue there in the Westfield.
15: Keep cooking.
9: Yeah, you just keep going back. I reckon me and you could put a dent in it, Daniel.
11: Yeah, I have to get a lot of steak.
9: Yeah, there's a lot of Wagyu there to pick from, mate. It wouldn't take long to eat $50 worth of Wagyu. Yeah.
15: Sorry, Daniel, you go.
11: No, I was just going to say, just turn it to leather just for the sake of it because we paid it $50.
9: Yeah, absolutely.
15: So you're sitting there working out the awards, Bronze?
10: Yep.
15: When's Prezzo night and a fortnight?
10: 15th.
15: 15th.
10: Yep.
15: I
10: really should organise the trophies tomorrow.
15: Did you do any fun awards?
9: I thought
10: you were doing that. No. Well, we did the serious playing awards.
15: All right.
10: So there's still the clubhouse or the golf club cup. It's still up for grabs if anyone has a worthy nomination. Otherwise, it'll sit vacant for the
15: That's
10: year.
15: For best off-field antics in the club,
10: isn't it?
15: Is anyone sticking their hand up for that this year?
9: Were you there for the committee meeting? There's one that's been thrown around, but don't know. But the person who it is about is adamant about not taking that award.
10: Yeah, it involves an embarrassing situation for another person. So we
9: The cuddler? No,
15: the Geelong cuddler might etch his name into the history books.
10: He might. Yeah. That could be.
11: The Reed.
10: All right, boys, that was a food blog. Have we got any hot takes this week? We've got 5 minutes left.
15: Yeah, making cheese is...
10: All right, I'll play the sting and we'll get into them.
8: Oh, what about that? Send him off! Send the drinking edge off! Get him off the field! That was diabolical! Get him off the field!
10: All right, hot takes. What do we got?
9: What did you have, Harry?
15: Making cheese is a little bit harder than
9: I thought you had. Don't you always have a couple that you write down? There's one you're banging on about at dinner on Friday. I can't remember.
15: I'm banging on about a lot of things. It doesn't take much to get my nose out of gear. Don't say anything about my nose.
9: I'll get you, Daniel and I, lining up for a comment there.
11: The jokes write themselves.
10: You got any hot takes, Daniel?
11: I'm just going back through our list of...
10: grievances.
11: What Harry sent through this week.
15: I think I covered a lot of them.
9: I've got it.
11: But a lot of it's not really appropriate for him.
9: Yeah, for radio. But my thing, I mean, Toby listens to this a bit, and I've spoken about this as well, but there's this new thing with shearing called Wool Clip.
10: Right.
9: And basically it's an online app or website, I suppose, that you can use where you can open up your shearing job and you can put like all your different bale numbers and say, you know, like your Merino 00004A or FX or all that sort of stuff. My gripe with that is if they're going to implement it, can they make it like industry wide? Because the amount of wool classes that show up that have no idea how to use the program which then results in me spending 90% of my time in the shed showing them how to use the program. Takes me away from being able to do what I'm meant to be doing. What's frustrating.
10: What's the idea behind that program?
9: So basically what it does is it eliminates the risk of a double up on a bail.
10: Right.
9: So say, for example, like say we get 60 bails
10: yep.
9: from a shearing.
10: So you put a serial number on each bail.
9: Yeah, correct. And then basically that way, so then when it gets to... so, say for example, elders or whatever that goes to their warehouse, they know that when that comes through, there's no chance of a double up, and it's so saying that there's two of those, like,
10: right.
9: And then so instead of there being 60, you got 61, or
10: right.
9: instead of there being 60, you got 59, and it takes that eliminate, which, because if that happens, they've then got to go back through all the bails, and so if you're getting sheds that are pushing out 100 plus bails,
10: yep.
9: That's a lot of work.
10: And someone stuffed up and stenciled the wrong...
9: Yeah, correct. So it's about taking that risk out of it. And it also, you know, with all the kickbacks you're getting now for non-mulesing and all that sort of stuff.
10: Yep.
9: So as the manager, when that comes through from the job opening, comes through from the wool agent,
10: yep.
9: I've then got to go through and declare that, you know, these are mulesing free or these aren't mulesing free or whatever. Whereas before it wasn't like that, and is there any way
11: they can tell if it's mulesing free or not?
9: Yeah, you can tell by the wool. Yeah. Anyone that's looking at it properly, anyway. In some ways it's good, but in other ways it's not good because it's not industry wide.
10: A few teething issues.
9: Bit like the EID tags.
10: Yeah. Wow, it's like when they bought the Rugby Explorer wrap out, and took a few years for that to.
9: Well, the thing is, as of the end of this year, this calendar year, we are no longer allowed to sell any sheep without an EID tag. So if you have sheep that are 4 or 5 years old that have been on the place for that long, you've now got to go through and tag everything
15: Before they get on the truck.
9: So in the instance that we have 10,000 sheep and 10,000 of those sheep are older than 12 months of age, we've got to go now and pay a dollar per tag to re-tag everything on the farm.
10: Frustrating.
11: Good problem to have, Sammy, if you got 10,000 sheep.
10: Yeah. Fair point, Danger. Fair point.
9: Yeah, that's true.
15: Were the Amish right?
9: What?
15: The Amish? Anti-tech people?
9: About what?
10: They'll probably be right about that.
15: Technology and...
9: We're going too far with it?
15: The works, yeah. I mean, electricity is obviously pretty useful.
10: Yeah, cars are pretty handy as well.
15: Cars are pretty handy and all the rest.
11: Yeah, but we need to cap it where we're at now. Not create our own destroyer.
10: That is a bit of a worry.
9: I did say a thing that AI are making radiology redunant.
15: Yeah.
11: Yeah, pattern recognition.
15: It's a bit sad that they get all the radiologists to do everything and they train them off that to do it. Yeah.
11: Beavers. Really phenomenal creatures. Life seems to follow them. Harry?
15: I texted this one to you, didn't I, Daniel?
11: You did.
15: Beavers make good dams, right? That's what they do.
10: Yep.
15: But they make dams in a way that they just create really big wetlands.
10: Yep.
15: Because they leak a bit and they get all this stuff in here. And those wetlands, when you got floods, absorb the flooding. When you got fires, animals go and hang out on beaver lodges and seek refuge there. Why do our dams not do that? Is that just because we have
9: a
15: big concrete one? But why do our dams not create wetlands?
9: Because
15: we kill everything around.
9: Well, the other thing is we generally put our dam walls between two mountain faces.
15: Yeah. It's a big wetland.
9: that swallow whole town.
15: And it's deep.
10: Burrinjuck Dam is essentially a massive wetland.
15: But like we want... Yeah, is it?
10: Yeah, well, it's just...
15: It's wet.
10: It's just, you know, 500 metres deep.
15: Yeah.
9: Because
15: if you're a farmer and put a dam in, that's bad at the moment.
9: The backwaters of Burrinjuck, like going up Coondradigbee River, going up Murrumbidgee River, all that sort of stuff, up towards Wee Jasper and all that, when they get out onto the floodplains and the flats there, then, yeah, I probably would say they do create wetlands. But where you're damming... Yeah, literally between two mountains.
15: No vegetation and it's deep.
9: Yeah, that's probably not so much the case. But, like, I don't know, we've got some old dams that were dug 60 years ago on the farm, on the creek, and anything above where that's dammed is big flat, fantastic, creek flats, and it's wetland, so you get bogged if you walk in there.
15: Yeah.
10: How big is a beaver down there? Like a metre tall?
15: Well, I think they vary. And it's weird that beavers just have there's something in their brain that if they see a tree, they've got to chew it down. What's that about?
9: Well, I don't know. You're the vet. You're talking about
15: timber. Or if they see running water, they're like, not on my watch.
10: Let's damn it.
15: Isn't that, you know, it hasn't
10: been an 8-year old boy and just been at the river and gone.
15: Yeah, that's
10: true. I guess we're going to build a dam across here with some rocks.
15: Should we just make more leaky dams?
10: Mm. Yeah, we probably should.
9: Well, technically, all the dams do leak somewhat, otherwise, we can't generate electricity like snowy hydro or maintain river flow and that sort of stuff.
15: Beavers.
11: Hell of an animal.
15: And fake vanilla essence comes from the sack of a beaver. From the St. Clair of Beaver.
10: There you go.
9: Yeah.
15: New segment, things you should know.
10: About beavers.
15: About beavers. What do you know about beavers, Daniel?
11: Well, I haven't smelled one before, but apparently they smell like vanilla.
15: Well, they're castor oil. There's something, Sackland, yeah, near their butt.
10: Right.
9: Mm.
15: Anyway,
9: could we do that from platypus as well? Because they're probably the Australia's closest version of a beaver.
15: I don't know. Don't start me on platypus. Don't start me on platypi. Yeah.
11: Platypi have little venomous barbs. They do.
9: Yeah.
15: They're one of three mammals. They're marsupials. One of three mammals in the world that produce venom.
10: Mm.
9: Oh.
11: What are the other two?
15: One of the other ones is a slow loris, which it comes out of their armpits and they lick it.
10: The old
15: and then
10: slow
15: it
10: loris.
15: Sits in their grooves of their teeth. I don't know what the other one is. We should Google that. Platypuses are incredible.
9: Yep. They are.
10: They're amazing animals.
9: They've actually, I saw Icon Water release a statement the other day on Facebook that they've discovered that the Bendora Dam has actually increased its population in platypi.
15: Good.
9: In its natural form without any help from humans.
15: Wow.
9: Yep.
15: That's good.
9: Yeah, they got fresh sightings.
10: The other one is a, I don't even know how to pronounce that.
15: Give it a whirl.
10: Solenodon.
11: What does that do?
15: Isn't that a dinosaur?
9: Or megalodon?
15: Oh.
10: It's one of those things.
15: Solenodons.
9: Where are they commonly found, Bronson?
10: It's a venomous nocturnal burrowing mammal. It's found.
15: I hope there's some biologists out there that are taking
10: North America.
9: North America.
10: I've never even heard of these. They look like a rat almost.
9: They look like an ugly version of a quokka. Opossum.
10: Like an ugly version
9: of a quokka.
15: Yeah.
10: They're from Cuba, apparently. That's not really North America, is it?
15: Soon to be.
10: Yeah. Cuba. Haiti, Dominican Republic.
15: The 52nd state.
10: They are endangered. No surprises there.
9: There you go.
10: Why you've never heard of them.
15: So I just got a bit distracted there.
10: Yeah, all right. Well, that's 9:05, boys. we got anything else to talk about before we wrap it up?
9: Nah.
11: Put a fork in it.
10: All right. We're done for another week. This has been Grassroots Big Shoots, your home of community rugby and selenodons, apparently, and beavers.
15: You'd be a slow loris, Daniel.
9: Licks his own armpits for sure.
10: Thank you. Thank you very much, Daniel Gerrard. Thanks, Sam Allen.
9: Thanks,
10: Harry Roach.
15: And thank you, Japan.
10: Thank you, Japan. We'll see you next week for more rugby chat and other bits and pieces. Go the Wallabies.
9: Mm.
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She loves the theater, doesn't come late. She'd never bother with anyone.

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0: 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Thank you.
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0: And a very good morning to you. Yes, it is Tuesday morning. It is the 4th of August. I'm Kevin Walsh, broadcasting from the bunker in Harrington on the mid-north coast in New South Wales. What's on the agenda this morning on this Tuesday morning? Well, our album of the week continues. Casey Barnes will be along just after the 6:30 news. That's Eastern Standard Time. His album Made For This, out officially this coming Friday, and we'll give you the opportunity to win a copy of that. Around 6:15 this morning, Ruby Shea and the Red Horse, a new single out. We'll chat from the Central Coast of New South Wales. It's out on Friday, and the opportunity to have a sneak peek and pre-save and help out. And around 7:15, a young man from Devonport in Tasmania, who's certainly got plenty of interest in the industry. His name is Zach Weeks.
1: G'day friends, it's Troy Castadaly here. 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
2: It's the land, boys, we live in, the soil beneath our feet, from the wide open spaces to the faces in the street, and we've come.
0: Well, a very good morning, yes, once again. A little bit out of whack there this morning, but in the meantime, that interview with Zach Weeks from Devonport around 7:15. He's got a new single out and about. The River Livestock Report's along, and it'll be along in just on 20 minutes from now. We've got a wonderful mix of country in the first section. I'm turning my attention to the Balladeers, Volume 28, a new compilation from the Bush Balladeers Association, and readily available by going to the Bush Balladeers Association website and getting it sent to you, paying for it and getting it sent to you. But in the meantime, all right, let's... let's get the Fargon Beauties in, and then we'll continue with music from the Balladeers, Volume 28.

mountain horseman must the cattle still. Way up on the high plains, as they've always done, hear the snowy thunder when they let the horses run. See the horses gallop from the depth of mountain blue. The mighty mountains tremble to the

home. Such controversy in yesterday was never heard or known. So they're still grazing cattle as they did long ago. But summer on the high plains and

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That's music from The Balladeers, Volume 28. And Dean Perrott opened up with Phantoms of the Snowy. We had Lynette Guest with Modern Cinderella, and Terry Bennett's and Ginger Cox with Mr. Kimberley, Sam Lovell, AM, and Buddy Thompson there featuring Alicia Smith and Caitlin Jamison with Keith Jamison, OAM. Folks, we are heading to the Rural Livestock Report, and we've got the music machine continuing. We'll get back to a little bit of music from the Balladeers, and Anne Fraser will entertain to that Rural Livestock Report.

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I'm Natasha Lobbin with today's report. Commercial cattle listings lifted 13% last week to 18,344 head. Clearance rates fell sharply to 59%, down 13 percentage points week on week, as vendors and buyers struggled to find common ground. The ACCI dropped 24 cents to 533 cents a kilo, while value over reserve lifted $12 to $69 a head, and 87% of lots attracted a bid. Steers totaled 8,069 head at 62% clearance, averaging 562 cents a kilo across a range of 432 to 749 cents. The 200 to 280 kilo category was the most heavily offered at 2,573 head, clearing 73% at 560 cents, down 35 cents on the week, and averaging $1,394 a head. The 280 to 330 kilo bracket recorded 1,992 head at 63% clearance, averaging 563 cents and $1,727 a head. Heavier steers in the 330 to 400 kilo range struggled, with just 45% cleared from 2,093 head. The 400 kilo plus lines performed better, clearing at 65% at 563 cents and $2,446 a head average, up $59 a head on the week. The steer premium over heifers sat at 59 cents a kilo. Heifers totaled 7,263 head at 64% clearance, averaging 503 cents a kilo across a 355 to 864 cent range. The 400 kilo plus category was the standout, clearing 99% at 509 cents and $2,156 a head. The 330 to 400 kilo bracket cleared 70% at 551 cents and an average of $1,965 a head, up $42 a head on the week. Processors accounted for 8% of purchases this week. 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

0: A very good morning to you. Yes, it is Tuesday morning, the 4th of August, folks. It's Welshy on the wireless. We're working through to the news and weather, and I've got the jukebox locked and loaded with one of our first exports to America for music, and a success story he was, and still entertains here in Australia, but has scaled back somewhat. We'll get to that music mix in just a moment.
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18: Out in the West Texas town of El Paso, I fell in love with a Mexican girl.

That's the catalog of Wayne Horsburgh. Yes, King of the Cowboys. Prior to that, Hawaiian Wedding Song, Happy Anniversary, Give Me a Pinto Pal, and opened up with El Paso. Folks, we are heading to the news and weather. If you're departing top of the hour, thanks for your company. Hope you can join me again tomorrow from the bunker, and we'll do it all again for the Wednesday edition. But on this Tuesday, to get us to that news and weather, we'll continue with Wayne Horsburgh on a coconut island, Pineapple Princess, and Mockingbird Hill. Three more from the collection of Mr. Wayne Horsburgh.

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3: Good morning, I'm Lee Harrison. A parliamentary inquiry has heard betting agencies have used drugs, escorts and cash to keep their biggest customers hooked. Nelson Scott reports.
4: A Senate inquiry is examining the government's reforms to restrict gambling ads across TV, radio and online platforms. Former NRL player Luke Bateman has appeared as a witness, admitting he's been offered illicit drugs by betting company executives as a form of inducement. Mr. Bateman says these practices worsened his gambling addiction, causing him to retire from rugby league in debt.
5: I was stealing money from my own mother to get those bonus bets.
4: His testimony comes as the Greens push the opposition to help strengthen the laws, though Deputy Liberal Leader Jane Hume says she's yet to come to a decision.
6: I think we should wait and see what that Senate inquiry recommends.
4: Labor maintains its bill in its current form strikes the right balance. Nelson Scott, Canberra.
3: The federal government's confirmed the first mass mortality event caused by H5 bird flu. A cluster of dead birds found in South Australia has tested positive for the strain, bringing the country's total number of cases to 74. Agriculture Minister Julie Collins says there's been no detection in poultry systems and the risk to humans remains low.
7: We do know that once the H5 bird flu is spreading in wildlife and the natural environment, it is not possible to avoid significant losses, which is what we're starting to see now.
3: A man's died after being hit by a truck at a mine site in the New South Wales Hunter region. The man in his 50s died at the site near Singleton on Monday afternoon. He's yet to be formally identified. A survey has found 24% of Australians are only slightly confident they could avoid homelessness if they lost their jobs. The McCrindle poll suggests 7 in 10 people believe homelessness could happen to almost anyone. Wesley Mission Managing Director Bay Warburton says more support is needed.
8: What we're calling for this week of Homelessness Week is for increased both private and government support across three dimensions. First is prevention, and then is intervention, and then shelters in the last instance of need.
3: And WA's Ombudsman is reviewing the way authorities responded to prominent Jeffrey Epstein accuser Virginia Giuffre before her death. The government watchdog received a request from Ms. Giuffre's family, which raised concerns about the actions of WA police in the lead-up to her death in Perth's Wheatbelt last year. Last month, it was revealed WA police had also launched an internal review into their dealings with Ms. Giuffre. This is Air News. Port Adelaide star Zach Butters is eyeing a late-season return from ankle surgery as he weighs up strong interest from rival clubs. Butters has resumed running as he approaches the end of his contract with the Power. Assistant coach Darren Reeves says he has a positive mindset.
9: We understand that it was a significant injury, but he's making solid progress and, yeah, we'll see how that plays out. Ever since he came back into the building after the surgery, his energy amongst the group is infectious and you can hear where he is no matter where you are in the building. So that's always a positive for the group and I'm sure it was great for the guys to see him out there running around today.
3: To rugby league now, the Dolphins are gearing up to face the Broncos in this weekend's battle for Brisbane. While the Finns have only won one of their seven clashes in the rivalry, their position as top four contenders gives them a prime opportunity to come out on top. Star fullback Hamiso Tabuai-Fidow says they still expect a fierce challenge.
10: Everyone gets up for this game and we know that they'll come out firing and I know we're excited and I think we're not worried about too much about them, we're just worried about us and what we can build throughout the week and put on a show.
3: And the Challenger PGA Tour of Australasia has announced its schedule for the coming season. The Lakes Golf Club will host the PGA Championship in November, returning to Sydney for the first time in nearly 30 years. Australian Independent Radio News.
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0: 17. Morning frost, partly cloudy day, while in Griffith, cloudy early light winds and a top of 14. In Victoria, Mildura, cloudy 15, Swan Hill, cloudy 13, and Shepparton, cloudy, possible shower 12. In Bansdale, partly cloudy, showers increasing 15, and Horsham, cloudy 13. Warrnambool, cloudy, showers 13. Into South Australia, Mount Gambier, cloudy, a shower or two, 13. Port Pirie, partly cloudy, 16. And Ceduna, sunny, 19. Into Tasmania and Nubina, cloudy, a shower or two, 12. Huonville, cloudy, a shower or two, 13. Into Oatlands, zero with a top of 11. Partly cloudy, morning frost. Prior to a partly cloudy day, and 11, as I say. In the Territory, Darwin, mostly sunny, 32. Over to WA, and Albany and Bunbury, both cloudy with showers easing, and both the top of 17. Karratha, cloud clearing, 27, and Newman, partly cloudy, 26. In Kununurra today, partly cloudy, 33, and Broome, sunny, 32. Meanwhile, here in Harrington and Taree on the mid-north coast, New South Wales, partly cloudy, possible shower later, and a top of 22. You're up to date with news, sport and weather, and we'll have another bulletin for you in around about 22 and a half minutes from now. It's Welchie on the wireless, and coming up, we'll go to Devonport after we get back to the music mix.
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3: G'day, folks. 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
1: On Good Morning Country, well, we're about to head over the ditch. No, not to New Zealand, to the other ditch, Tasmania. And a very good morning from Devonport to Zach Weeks. Good morning, Zach.
2: Good morning, Kevin. How are you?
1: Good, my friend. Now, mate, you've got a new single just been released. You've just started a tour. My goodness, it's a busy time. We'll get to that single and the tour details in a moment. We're going to learn a little bit about Zach Weeks very briefly. Zach, how long have you been involved in country music?
2: Oh, country music's been an interesting one. I remember being with my grandparents in the car listening to it, and my grandfather showed me Kiss an Angel Good Morning by Charlie Pride, and he told me that this is exactly how you need to treat a woman in your life. And then progressed about 10 years later, I was with my best friend on the way to a big field day, and I just remember falling in love with Zac Brown Band and Tim McGraw on the way up, listening to country music in the car with his parents. And ever since, we just decided, well, me and him were a duo back in the day, yep, doing cover shows around our town, and we just decided to do country. And then from then on, I just fell in love with it, and people would say, why don't you try and do other things? And I said, because I don't want to.
1: And you formed a band around yourself?
2: Yeah, so now these days it's all under my name. I perform solo with my guitar player as a duo, and then I've got a full backing band as well, and we travel around Tassie, we travel around the country, we do gigs wherever we can, and it's a great time.
1: Mate, you are a member of the CMAA Academy, having spent time there. Very important to a young country artist, because it does give you a truer understanding of the industry and how it works.
2: Yeah, definitely. It's a very special place as well. I heard about it probably 5-10 years ago, and I didn't really know if it was something I would do. And then these last couple of years that I've been really involved with the Australian country scene at large, I specifically set out to head to the Academy. And this year felt like the right time. I went to my first Tamworth Country Music Festival in 2025, and then I thought next year is my year for the Academy. And I went there, and you don't just learn valuable industry skills. You learn more about yourself as an artist and who you are. You get to, they always say this as well, you get to find your tribe, your group of people. You become so close with them over the course of the 10 days. And it's a very special place. And I think if you are a young emerging country artist, it's not guaranteed. You don't need to do it to succeed, but it is very valuable and I think worthwhile for anyone to do.
1: Zach, in the early days, were you inspired by Tom and Nick Wolfe?
2: I was a late bloomer into the Wolfe Brothers train. I remember watching their performance on Australia's Got Talent back in, I think it was 2011, give or take, and yeah, I remember thinking how it was really cool, but I didn't get too into it until around that same time that I sort of fell in love with the Zac Brown Band. My best mate showed me their song, the Wolfe Brothers songs, That Kind of Night, and You Got to Me, and I thought it was brilliant. And then I sort of dipped away for a little bit, and then now, as I said, the more I've gotten into the Australian country industry, the more I look at the Wolfe Brothers, and not just as Tasmanian idols, but as some of the best in Australian country music.
1: Well, I can give you the heads up here that I didn't know much about them either in the early days, and it was a listener from Tasmania that suggested that I hunt them up and play some of their music, and now we're the best of mates, I got to say, one of my experiences was a couple of years ago at the Long Yard. It was a booked out Friday night prior to the awards, and mate, there was no room to move, but by God, they had the place rocking, and there's no excuse for people to say we haven't got Australian talent, and
2: yeah,
1: if you're heading along these same roads, mate, you're in for one hell of a ride, because if the public take you on board, you'll be on a very fast train, and you'll need to hold on tight.
2: Fingers crossed. I think the Wolf Brothers are an excellent example of they know that Australia is their audience, and they love the Australian people.
1: Yeah.
2: And every time you're at one of their shows, you feel like you are a part, like, of something special with them. They don't treat you like, hey, you're watching us, you've paid to watch us, you should feel privileged to watch us. No, they make you feel like you're a part of the show. And it's something that I've adopted into my shows. I want my crowd to really feel, and honestly, a lot of the time my crowds become my friends, and I want them to feel like that. So it's something I've taken along on board from those guys.
1: Zach, there is a new single just been released. It was about 4 or so years just sitting there. You had the title track.
2: Yep.
1: You went to the Academy. Songwriting sessions take place there. You teamed up with Matt Scullion, didn't you? Tell me about Long Neck Gone.
2: Yeah, so Long Neck Gone was a co-write with Matt Scullion at the CMAA Senior Academy, and it was something, as you said, I had it written in my notes app on my phone for about 4 years. My best friend and I had, that same best friend that got me into country music, were together one night, and I said, oh, our long necks are long gone, and suddenly I just went, yep, that's something. I wrote it down, and 4 years later I'm at the Academy, and Matt said, do you have an idea, like a single word or an idea of a song you want to do that you haven't done, something that's different to any other song in your set? And I said, well, I don't have like a big drinking anthem sort of thing, like, for example, the Wolf Brothers Throwing Back. And I said, I've got this title here, Long Neck, Long Gone. And Matt told me to stop. He just said, don't talk for a second. And he sat there and just over and over repeated, Long Neck, Long Gone. Long gone, like long neck, and he just changed it up every now and he tried to find a way to say it. And then he goes, you know what? I think it just needs to be this. And out of nowhere, we then just created this fun, anthemic sing-along song with a little bit of comedic banter throughout the verses, and it's so much fun. I'm very thankful for the co-write with Matt.
1: Mate, you've just commenced your Say Less, Play Loud tour. Tassie first stop, because it's home base, and no doubt the view would be hopefully to go further afield for the old story, watch the space. But you're about to also do the Gympie Campfire Songwriting Initiative, and these songwriting forums are very important to songwriters.
2: Definitely. We started the Say Less Play Loud tour last Saturday night. It was down in Launceston here in Tassie, and it was a massive night. We basically sold out the Royal Oak, and I didn't expect that to happen. For my first ticketed headline show, I did not expect to do that well, and I'm really thankful for all the people that came along to that show. And we've got 4 more shows down here in Tassie. We've got one in Wynyard, St Helens, and then 2 in Hobart, including one at the Museum of Old and New Art, Mona, and that's going to be a lot of fun. So if you're listening from Tassie or you're coming down, make sure you book your tickets to the Say Less Play Loud tour. But then immediately after the Hobart show, I jump on a plane about 3 hours later, and I'm heading up to the Gympie Music Muster for the CMAA's Academy-led campfire program, which is a songwriting retreat. And it's a very special group of people. Like, it was open to any of the Academy alumni, and we're getting to work with each other as well as write with industry professionals, the same that you do at the Academy. But it's going to be really exciting to work with some new people, because you get almost like new flavors to your palate. That's how I describe it.
1: Yeah.
2: And you learn, your music becomes just that little bit different just from working with other people. I'm very excited too, because I haven't met a lot of the songwriters in this year. So I'm going to be very excited to work with some new people. And then immediately after the campfire program ends, it's the Gympie Mothertone Talent Search, and I'm a part of that alongside incredible other acts. So it's going to be a big month of August.
1: Well, mate, we're asking our listeners to download the new single and to keep up the speed, and especially down there in Tassie, get along and support. But in the meantime, all the very best with this musical journey, and we'll feature the new single.
2: Thank you very much. We really appreciate it. Thank you.
1: 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Yes, follow the electronic platforms about venues and forthcoming events and releases, but this is the new single, Long Neck, Long Gone.

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3: Good morning, I'm Lee Harrison. A parliamentary inquiry has heard betting agencies have used drugs, escorts and cash to keep their biggest customers hooked. Nelson Scott reports.
4: A Senate inquiry is examining the government's reforms to restrict gambling ads across TV, radio and online platforms. Former NRL player Luke Bateman has appeared as a witness, admitting he's been offered illicit drugs by betting company executives as a form of inducement. Mr. Bateman says these practices worsened his gambling addiction, causing him to retire from rugby league in debt.
5: I was stealing money from my own mother to get those bonus bets.
4: His testimony comes as the Greens push the opposition to help strengthen the laws, though Deputy Liberal Leader Jane Hume says she's yet to come to a decision.
6: I think we should wait and see what that Senate inquiry recommends.
4: Labor maintains its bill in its current form strikes the right balance. Nelson Scott, Canberra.
3: The federal government's confirmed the first mass mortality event caused by H5 bird flu. A cluster of dead birds found in South Australia has tested positive for the strain, bringing the country's total number of cases to 74. Agriculture Minister Julie Collins says there's been no detection in poultry systems and the risk to humans remains low.
7: We do know that once the H5 bird flu is spreading in wildlife and the natural environment, it is not possible to avoid significant losses, which is what we're starting to see now.
3: A man's died after being hit by a truck at a mine site in the New South Wales Hunter region. The man in his 50s died at the site near Singleton on Monday afternoon. He's yet to be formally identified. A survey has found 24% of Australians are only slightly confident they could avoid homelessness if they lost their jobs. The McCrindle poll suggests 7 in 10 people believe homelessness could happen to almost anyone. Wesley Mission Managing Director Bay Warburton says more support is needed.
8: What we're calling for this week is Homelessness Week. Is for increased both private and government support across three dimensions. First is prevention, and then is intervention, and then shelters in the last instance of need.
3: And WA's ombudsman is reviewing the way authorities responded to prominent Jeffrey Epstein accuser Virginia Giuffre before her death. The government watchdog received a request from Ms. Giuffre's family, which raised concerns about the actions of WA police in the lead-up to her death in Perth's Wheatbelt last year. Last month, it was revealed WA police had also launched an internal review into their dealings with Ms. Giuffre. This is Air News. Port Adelaide star Zach Butters is eyeing a late-season return from ankle surgery as he weighs up strong interest from rival clubs. Butters has resumed running as he approaches the end of his contract with the Power. Assistant coach Darren Reeves says he has a positive mindset.
9: We understand that it was a significant injury, but he's making solid progress and, yeah, we'll see how that plays out. Ever since he came back into the building after the surgery, his energy amongst the group is infectious and you can hear where he is no matter where you are in the building. So that's always a positive for the group and I'm sure it was great for the guys to see him out there running around today.
3: To rugby league now, the Dolphins are gearing up to face the Broncos in this weekend's battle for Brisbane. While the Finns have only won one of their seven clashes in the rivalry, their position as top four contenders gives them a prime opportunity to come out on top. Star fullback Hamiso Tabuai-Fidow says they still expect a fierce challenge.
10: Everyone gets up for this game and we know that they'll come out firing and I know we're excited and I think we're not worried about too much about them, we're just worried about us and what we can build throughout the week and put on a show.
3: And the Challenger PGA Tour of Australasia has announced its schedule for the coming season. The Lakes Golf Club will host the PGA Championship in November, returning to Sydney for the first time in nearly 30 years. Australian Independent Radio News.
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Townsville, 26, and partly cloudy in Mackay, mostly sunny, 23. In Rockhampton today, mostly sunny and 25. Hervey Bay, 22, and partly cloudy, and Gander, 25, and partly cloudy. Into New South Wales, Armidale, early frost, partly cloudy, possible shower, 16. Orange, morning frost, partly cloudy, a top of 9, and yes, one better, partly cloudy, possible shower, a top of 10. Young, morning frost, cloudy, possible shower, 11, the top, and Cooma, morning frost, cloudy, possible shower, after minus 5 overnight, a top of 12. Batemans Bay, mostly sunny, 18, and Bega, morning frost, partly cloudy day, 17, while in Griffith, cloudy, early light winds, 14. Into Victoria, Mildura, cloudy, 15, Swan Hill, cloudy, 13, and Shepparton, cloudy, a possible shower, 12. Bansdale, partly cloudy, showers increasing, 15. Horsham, cloudy, 13, and Warrnambool, cloudy, showers, 13. Into South Australia, Mount Gambier, cloudy, a shower or two.

0: Bunbury, both cloudy with showers easing, 17 in both centres. Karratha, cloud clearing, 27. Newman, partly cloudy, 26. In Kununurra, partly cloudy, 33. And Broome, sunny, 32. Meanwhile, here in Harrington and Taree on the mid-north coast in New South Wales, partly cloudy day with a possible shower expected, 22. You're up to date with news, sport and weather. And we'll get back to the music mix following the album of the week segment. But as I ask, no calls during the news, weather coming up. And I'll give you a cue to call after that weather. But hold, stand by. We'll give you the cue to call here also.
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1: Tuesday morning, it's Album of the Week time on Good Morning Country. The Album of the Week this week, it's out officially this coming Friday, and the availability to download is right there and pre-save and have it delivered on Friday. Good morning to the man responsible, Casey Barnes. Good morning.
2: Good morning, Walshy. Thanks for having me.
1: My pleasure. Now, as I mentioned, it's simple for people to go on to the electronic platforms and firstly pre-save, isn't it?
2: Yeah, for sure. Absolutely. We're also doing some pretty awesome pre-order bundle options on my website, where this time I've been able to personally sign a whole heap of vinyl copies of the album CDs, which you can grab them on the website. They'll literally get posted to your door. So we're selling a bunch of those. As soon as I sign all the vinyls, they sell out. So we've done a bunch more. They're up on the website now. So that's been going really well.
1: Casey, the concept for the album Made for This, how did it all take place?
2: Oh, look, I think that title sums up the album. It's sort of, you know, talking about, yeah, being made for the opportunity, made for the moment when it comes along. And I guess as well with the fact that song was picked up by Channel 9 as the official anthem for the NRL, this season's been a huge thing, and it felt like a great fit as a title for the album. So it all fell together really well.
1: The producers on the project, Andy Skibb and Mitch Thompson, there have been other people involved in production for earlier singles, but these two guys are sort of driving the boat, aren't they?
2: Yeah, super talented. A couple of guys over there in Nashville have worked with lots of big names. And then I produced a lot of the album here in Australia as well with the boys from M Squared. And it's definitely come together extremely well. I'm super proud of it. You always want your next album to be a step up from your previous one. So this one I'm excited, and I think it's come together really well. And can't wait for everybody to hear it.
1: Must be extremely happy with the musicians that have been enlisted in this album.
2: Definitely, yeah. Some of the most talented people I know, and also some of the most talented songwriters that I've worked with as well, both here in Australia and also in Nashville. So it's always great when you can have a good team around you.

0: And yeah, it's worked out really well.
1: Well, Casey, as I did yesterday, I explained that this week you supplied us with the track-by-track stories behind each track. With Tuesday no different, we'll bid you farewell and offer that segment to our listeners, and we'll feature the track. We'll catch up again tomorrow Wednesday, hopefully, Case.
0: Beautiful, mate. I'll see you then.
2: All right, track number three, Time to Burn, the song that only took 20 years to happen. And actually, funnily enough, the backstory behind this one is Pete Murray, who features on the song with me. We've known each other now literally for 20 years, and we've been mates for a very long time. We've always talked about doing a song together, and this all came about literally from a conversation I was having with my wife in the kitchen one night about, you know, literally how fast this year has gone, and how then it sort of turned into how fast life is going, and how we need to slow down and appreciate, you know, all the good things and literally make time to burn because life goes by so fast. And I remember taking the idea to Pete. I said, this could be such a great song. Are you interested in, you know, writing it and it potentially becoming a duet between the two of us? And he immediately said yes. We got together with the boys from M Squared and they did such a great job, and it's proven to be one of the biggest songs off the album, and I absolutely love it.

That's Pete Murray joining Casey Barnes with track three from Made For This, the album of the week, and out officially this Friday, and Time To Burn. Folks, if you're departing top of the hour, thanks for your company this morning. I hope you can join me tomorrow from the bunker, and we'll do the Wednesday edition, and of course, Thursday, Heather Farrell from Horsham, and I'll be back Friday, and we'll have a coffee each morning to give away. Now, working our way to the news and weather, I've got Brian Letton and I've got the Bushwhackers locked and loaded, and I'll open up the phones right now, and you've got 12 minutes to get your name into the draw before the news and weather. No calls during the news and weather. The number to call is 0488 677 645. 0488 677 645. Give us a call, you could be a winner. It's as simple as that.

prison ship, bound down by iron chains. Cleared the land, endured the lash, and waited for the rains. I'm a settler,

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2: Good morning, I'm Lee Harrison. The federal government's defending a decision not to include a ban on betting inducements in its gambling reforms. A Senate inquiry is investigating legislation that seeks to limit the number of wagering ads shown on TV, radio and online. The Greens say the reforms bill should ban inducements, which seek to keep problem gamblers hooked. Communications Minister Annika Wells argues avenues already exist for addicts trying to quit.
3: BetStop is the national self-exclusion register. This is something that has been launched by the Albanese government. We have done an entire statutory review into BetStop to see how we can strengthen it, how we can improve it, how it's going. We know that 65,000 people, 65,000 Australians who are suffering from gambling harm have registered with BetStop.
2: Police have been called in to manage protesters outside a One Nation fundraiser in Melbourne. Chelsea Bowden reports.
4: Police in riot gear were called in to manage the large crowd of around 200 protesters who gathered outside the Tower Hotel in Hawthorne, where One Nation leader Pauline Hanson was delivering a speech. The senator faced a barrage of chanting and banging drums from the crowd as she entered the venue. Police were forced to block the roads outside for 500 metres in both directions. The fundraiser followed the announcement of Warren Pickering as the minor party's candidate for the upcoming Victorian state election. Chelsea Bowden reporting.
2: The federal government says the H5 bird flu strain will lead to more deaths in Australian wildlife. The CSIRO has confirmed a cluster of dead birds in South Australia have tested positive. There are now 74 confirmed cases across the country. Environment Minister Murray Watt says more mass mortality events are expected.
5: This is the beginning of what is likely to be a long, difficult journey. The reality is you can't stop native and wild birds flying around, and you can't stop wild animals moving around. And that will mean more mass mortality events like the one we have now seen.
2: The latest data suggests there's been an increase in drug-induced deaths and hospitalisations in Australia. The National Drug and Alcohol Research Centre found more than 2,000 people died as a result of illicit drugs in 2024. Associate Professor Amy Peacock says drugs like methamphetamine and cocaine are a growing problem.
6: While opioids remain the leading cause of overdose deaths overall in Australia, with a growth in stimulant motor harm, so it's really changed the picture and telling us we need to respond earlier to these changing patterns if we're going to prevent avoidable deaths and hospitalisation.
2: And Iran says it's negotiating with Oman about a temporary solution for commercial shipping to resume through the Strait of Hormuz. Tehran insists it's not holding talks with the United States, despite claims from President Donald Trump. Mr. Trump took to social media to describe the Iranian leadership as unbelievably duplicitous. This is Air News. Blues Origin coach-in-waiting Matt King is earning high praise ahead of his official confirmation as Laurie Daly's successor. Connor Watson has worked with King at the Roosters and Blues. He says King is the ideal choice to take on the Maroons.
7: He's done a long apprenticeship as assistant coach, done a terrific job here, and then the same thing for the Blues as well over the last couple of years. So I don't know how much the jersey means to him, and yeah, I think he'll do a great job.
2: The AFL believes it can make the AFLW one of the leading sports in Australia. The league declaring an ambitious plan to make the women's game a top five in revenue, participation, player payment, commercial success and quality of competition. AFLW Executive General Manager Laura Kane says the competition is becoming more watchable by the year.
8: The competition in inception, probably fair to say, was premature relative to the talent pool, but it was a bold decision to make and one that forced us to improve and grow across the country.
2: And the Wallabies aren't concerned Japan's searing heat and lingering typhoon will play a part in their preparation or test match as they look to face old foes in Les Kiss's debut as coach. Australia will take on Japan in the first of two tests on Saturday night in Osaka. Australian Independent Radio News.
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11: Your local weather in the Yass Valley for Tuesday the 4th of August. A possible shower today, windy at times, up to 1 millimetre of falls, reaching 10 degrees. Getting down to 2 overnight, then partly cloudy tomorrow, heading for 11. Thursday, morning frost, then partly cloudy and 12. Friday, morning frost, then mostly sunny and 14. Today, getting up to 12 degrees in Canberra, 10 in Goulburn, and a top of 10 degrees here in Yass. And that's your local weather update on Yass FM 100.3.
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1: A nice way to go.
0: Yeah, just a minute. The minute you turn the microphone on, that's when it starts. I love it. Haven't coughed all morning except when I turn the mic on.
1: Yeah, well, is that Sod's Law or something?
0: It's the law of the soapbox.
1: Yeah, well, I've got some good news for listeners already this morning.
0: Yeah, well, I've already been given this exciting news.
1: Yeah, well, Apple has ruined my life.
0: They ruined mine too.
1: I hate Apple. Well, yeah, your phone was going off last week.
0: Yeah, well, I've made sure that's not going to work, but we might have a few false starts to music this morning.
1: Yeah, well.
0: Because I'll forget.
1: We're going to have some, I don't know whether they're false starts. We're going to have some no starts with music today because Apple Music has just banned me for no reason.
0: There you go.
1: I can't open the wretched program. It's telling me I don't have an account. And you know what?
0: I don't want one anymore.
1: Well, it's not even my account. It's like one of those family ones, you know?
0: And you know what that means, listener? You'll be getting to listen to my music.
1: I know, which is the good news.
0: Just as well I topped it up.
1: It's the good news for others.
0: And got some more in there.
1: It's really ordinary for me because I'm going on a big long drive today and I'll have no music to keep me company. I so hate Apple.
0: Well, they made a mess of my telephone abilities on air on Saturday. So because I bought a new phone. That was a bad mistake.
1: Why does it keep asking me to sign up to a subscription we already have?
0: Why don't you sign up?
1: Because why should I pay Apple twice the money that they're already
0: that
1: getting
0: they already
1: from us?
0: Don't deserve.
1: That's
0: this
1: right.
0: This is true.
1: Mate, now, why just start the show with a big whinge?
0: Well, we did.
1: About
0: one of our big suppliers of technology that just about everyone's, or 50% of the people have got in their hand.
1: Yeah.
0: And the other 50% have got an Android.
1: Well, I've got an Android, but using Apple.
0: Oh,
1: and it's worked
0: there's
1: fine.
0: Half your problem.
1: No, it's worked fine for years
0: You're
1: until
0: putting the
1: this
0: wrong
1: morning.
0: Things on the wrong platform.
1: Oh, not. Not.
0: Apple's decided, look, I'm not happy with this operating system. I want my own. Shall we play a tune?
1: Yeah, do that.
0: Well, I'm going to play this tune. Now, this is a tune that I came across while watching a series. It was the opening titles sequence of this particular series on SBS, I think it was, SBS On Demand. And I loved the song, but I didn't know what it was, so I had to go and do some research and find it, and I did. And this is it.
1: Okay.
0: You may recognise it if you've seen the particular series. I won't tell you what the series is because I'm not advertising the series, but if you know it, you may well pick this song. It's called The Devil Gun, and it's from Frankie Miller, and it was actually recorded and released in 1974.
1: Oh, God, before I was
0: born.
1: But
0: I quite liked the track.

0: Not bad.
1: That was the Devil's Gun,
2: Frankie Miller, and yeah, I quite liked it.
0: Yeah,
2: and that, I like finding songs like that and tunes where you're watching something totally different, or you're listening to something and then it comes up, or you hear a track and go, "Wow, that's good. I'd like to find it." I do a little bit of that sort of stuff, I must admit, hearing snippets of a song and then think, I quite like that, and do some more investigation to find out where it came from, who it was. And so I suppose there's one good thing to be said about things like music streaming services.
0: Yeah.
2: Because you can find stuff like that that you would never normally find.
0: Would be pretty hard otherwise. You'd have to buy every CD ever invented or something.
2: Well, if we didn't have the internet. Although the internet's not a good place to be.
0: No.
2: I wouldn't recommend the internet to a young person.
0: No.
2: Not without a large degree of a grain of salt.
0: Well.
2: And it seems like it's getting worse every day.
0: Yeah.
2: You can't rely on anything on the internet anymore.
0: No. But let's not start there.
2: But we won't start there?
0: No.
2: What will we start on?
0: This is a... I'm going to start here because this is a recent purchase of yours.
2: A recent... Yes.
0: Yes. I was reading an article the other day. Now, apparently, Australians are now buying electric and hybrid vehicles at the same rate as they are buying petrol vehicles. So it's the market's pretty much over the last 3 months at 50-50.
2: Yeah, I did see something on that this morning, and that was related to a road user levy for EV owners.
0: Yeah.
2: That they're bringing in.
0: Well, the article I was reading was saying that it's because of the price shocks from petrol. That's not... A road user levy wouldn't be why people would be buying EVs.
2: No. I'm just saying, it's not related to buying them. No. It's probably be a reason not to buy one.
0: Well...
2: Potentially.
0: It
2: depends on what the road user levy and how it's applied.
0: Because you pay it anyway through your tax, through your petrol. And knowing the government,
2: when they do something, it'll be applied poorly.
0: Yeah. Well, you know, I don't mind paying a road user levy. That's perfectly fine. But give me the bloody infrastructure that goes with it. Thank you.
2: That's right. Where does the money go? The only other question I'd put to that too is there going to be a differing levy between those who are driving a full EV and those who are driving a half EV, if you like.
0: I mean the charging points rather than the roads.
2: Give me that
0: infrastructure.
2: Well,
0: if you're going to charge me to use infrastructure, give me the ability to use the infrastructure,
2: Probably is, Tanya, that a lot of that's just done privately now.
0: Well, because the government
2: companies are putting it in by themselves and charging you and setting up their own little like EV and all the other ones.
0: Yeah. Well, that's because we're
2: using their private stuff.
0: For years.
2: Even the NRMA.
0: For years we've had governments who've just refused to believe that EVs are a viable thing, and they've refused to believe a whole lot of stuff about the changing world, and so they haven't planned for it, haven't done anything but delivering for it. And now we find ourselves in a position where we're all going to be caught very short. They're becoming a necessity, you know. Like car makers are phasing out petrol vehicles. They're just committing to not making
2: them. Well, because of government legislation effectively for emissions and all the rest of it, the electric vehicles are becoming necessary. But you're right, they're not then backing it up by saying, well, we're making this transition, but we're not. Because not giving that infrastructure.
0: So by all means, charge me a road user levy. But the other thing that I would say is, how come some people who get charged a road user levy get a rebate? Like, if you drive on certain toll roads in Sydney, you can get a rebate on your toll. Now, a toll's a road user levy.
2: And you can get a... That's probably aimed at the regular users, commuters, if you like, in Sydney.
0: Sure, but why should they... It only applies to one road, I think. Why do they get it when no one else does? You know, in theory, you could argue, potentially, those who use those roads less shouldn't be charged. The ones who use it more should be charged. They're the ones causing the damage. Yeah, where the ones who drive on the roads less are the ones who aren't causing the damage.
2: They therefore shouldn't. I don't think it's just like if you're forced to use that road because that's your commute to work.
0: But it is about the damage. That's the theory that the government's used, is that you're paying for this because you're driving on the roads and you're causing damage but we need to repair them.
2: In most cases, that's not going to the government anyway. The road is going to the private company that built the road. A lot of those tolls are now collected privately, they're not government funds.
0: But it's the government that's paying the money back. The money's going to Transurban or whoever, and the government's doing the rebate. So, we're all winning out there, aren't we?
2: The rort with toll roads, the same as the toll on the bridge. They paid for the bridge, 50 years ago by the tolls. We're still collecting tolls. So the idea of repaying the money for the infrastructure, again, is not even true.
0: Yeah, but
2: pay for it 10 times over.
0: But we've also got more roads than we had when the Sydney Harbour Bridge was built too, and we demand a higher level of road standard and all that kind of stuff.
2: And I don't mind paying a toll if it's to, let's say, we want to repay the cost of putting the M5 in, for example. But the M5, with the amount of money it's raised in tolls, was paid for probably, 20 years ago. But we're still collecting tolls on the M5.
0: Yeah, that's because the 1980s just put us into this wonderful position where governments did deals with private enterprise to not manage infrastructure.
2: Yeah, but I'm arguing you should switch it off after a certain point. You've got your money back. We're turning the toll off now. It's just a road. It's another road in the city.
0: Yeah, but okay, if we do that, how do we... we've got to pay to maintain roads and to have roads and to create roads and all that kind of stuff. Somewhere money has to happen for this stuff to occur.
2: Isn't that what 53 cents of your fuel goes towards?
0: No.
2: That's what it should be.
0: Well, it doesn't.
2: It's a fuel excise.
0: Well,
2: and you use fuel on the roads.
0: But it's just an excise. It's just revenue. It doesn't go to roads. It's like your rego. You pay, in theory, money in your rego to go to roads. It doesn't. It just goes straight into general revenue and gets used on anything and everything. There is no hypothecated road funding in this country. So it's nonsense. It's all nonsense. But somewhere along the line, we have to pay for it, don't we?
2: Yes.
0: We have to pay to build them and maintain them.
2: I'm not arguing against taxes and excise. I mean, that's what we're paying government to do, is to provide the services that private individuals can't.
0: Well, yes.
2: Oh, actually, it's not even that now, because half its private companies that are providing the service.
0: Indeed.
2: The government's just compensating them for it, so.
0: Oh, jeez. I've got a fact checker already.
2: Already?
0: Yes.
2: Oh, no. What have we said wrong now?
0: No. A New South Wales road user charge will apply to eligible EVs from 1 July 2027 or when EVs make up 30% of all new vehicle sales, whichever comes first. Plug-in hybrid EVs will be charged a fixed 80% proportion of the full road user charge to reflect their vehicle type. Oh, there you go.
2: See, he's done the research. I just heard about it. I haven't done the research as to what the details were, so thank you, fact checker.
0: Yeah. They don't make up of, 30% of all new vehicle sales. Yes, so it would be from 1 July.
2: Well, I reckon we'd nearly be there from the figures at the moment. We're probably at the 30% level, so you can guarantee then on the 1st of July 2027.
0: I wonder how they're going to charge it.
2: Good question.
0: Huh.
2: And...
0: because it's going to take a lot of technology to...
2: So is it going to be based on the amount of use you use of the road?
0: Well, that's the theory of a road user charge, is that you pay for the miles you drive.
2: Okay,
0: because
2: so how do you... what, have you got to submit your mileage every year?
0: Don't know.
2: And,
0: don't
2: interesting.
0: Know. Unless they're going to start using, like on highways, they could use the, the average vehicle speed checker things.
2: Oh, yeah, but it's got to apply to everywhere, isn't it?
0: Oh, yeah, in time. I don't know how they're going to do it.
2: I'm interested in the mechanics of that, how they're going to calculate it.
0: Well, Fact Checker sent me a link, so I shall have a bit of a look at that when we next go to some
2: music.
0: Well, there we
2: go. There's some research. Maybe we could discuss that one next week in detail.
0: Yeah. Interesting.
2: It'll be some bodgy system, that's for sure. It's the government, so it's got to be some bodgy effort, and there'll be complaints about it the minute it's implemented, and they'll take 12 months to look at that, and then they'll change it and fix it up and try and make it better.
0: The road user charge rate, I'm just gone to the link that I've been sent. The road user charge rate for the 26-27 financial year will be 3.095 cents per kilometre for a battery EV or hydrogen fuel cell EV, so fully electric.
2: Yeah,
0: 2.476 cents per kilometre for a plug-in hybrid EV.
2: And how do you work that out?
0: They haven't told us how it's going to... The New South Wales government is working to assess the potential implications of the High Court decision about that the Victorian approach to it was unconstitutional.
2: 2.4 something? And
0: 2.476 for a plug-in hybrid.
2: That's an interesting number.
0: Yeah.
2: And what was it?
0: 3.095.
2: I mean, what? Couldn't you just pick three?
0: There would be an easy way to do it. All they've got to do, in effect, is just have a little bit of technology. Because your car already knows exactly where you're going and it's keeping track of where you're going and what you're using and the music you're playing and all that kind of stuff. And your car technology just gets updated overnight. So there's got to be a way that this stuff can be easily measured. But how they bill you for it is something else.
2: Yeah, and when? Is it at rego time? Does that mean your registration is going to suddenly become extremely expensive or is it billed monthly?
0: Or when you buy your comprehensive insurance, which I've had to do this week, and wow, is that frightfully expensive. But you've got to nominate the number of kilometres you're going to drive.
2: Oh, yeah, but that's only a guesstimate.
0: Yeah, but that's a way to start, potentially.
2: Well, everyone would be guesstimating low then, wouldn't they, if that's the case?
0: Yeah, but then when you have a car crash, and you've driven more. I don't know. See, this is weird.
2: That's not just that simple. I'm just going to do a quick calculation here on roughly some mileage.
0: Yeah, so
2: times.
0: What are you saying is mileage?
2: 20,000.
0: Is that about average for a year?
2: I know, it's a bit more than average, but I'm just seeing what it could add up to.
0: Yeah, and?
2: $495.
0: $495 for is that a hybrid?
2: That's for a hybrid. For the other one, if I clear that, I'll get my quick trusty calculator here. Multiply that by 3.095. What a great number that is. $790.
0: So does that mean you've got to pay your rego, your CTP, your road user charge and your comprehensive if you buy it. You've got a choice on your comprehensive. The others you don't have a choice.
2: So, yeah, I mean, that, and if it was levied at the time of your rego, you might have to declare last year's mileage at your rego for this year and then pay it then.
0: Mm.
2: So you could be up for another $790 roughly if you've got an EV.
0: Oh.
2: And you're doing 20,000 Ks, which is fairly high. I think the average, the NRMA average is at about 10 to 15, I think, for most people. So if it's 15, it'd be a bit less, it might be around $500.
0: Yikes.
2: Yeah.
0: Interesting to see how they're going to do it. But from
2: I did hear some figures, though, that the average road user using petrol in excise pays about $1,400 a year.
0: Yeah,
2: through so it's cheaper than that.
0: Yeah. Well, so it bloody should be. The impacts are less.
2: Well, I'm just saying, we're just throwing the figures around. Yeah. I'm not justifying it or not justifying it here. I'm just throwing some numbers around there. Interesting idea. Well, it'll be the trick will be when you pay it, I think.
0: Yeah.
2: When you get to pay it and...
0: How?
2: How?
0: Yes, but apparently, just to give you some figures... almost half of sales of new cars in the last 3 months were electric, plug-in hybrid or hybrid. The market share of EVs is now 21.03% and plug-in hybrids 10.58%.
2: Which totals up to more than 30, yes, so they've made their threshold.
0: Yeah. The sales of battery electric vehicles more than doubled in the second quarter of 2026, up from 34,435 to 69,414. Thanks, Donald Trump. Kind of amazing how he's achieving something he's banned American car manufacturers from doing. Isn't it lovely? The irony. Should we have some music?
2: I shall play some.
0: You shall play some because I can't.
2: it's great having the power this morning. I can pick anything I like.
0: Well, you always can. You just don't. I guess.
2: Well,
0: I
2: don't get a whole choice the whole way through. You get to pick some.
0: Yeah.
2: I'm going to go with a very old tune.
0: Oh. And?
2: But this is a remaster of it, so I still count those as being the old tune because the remastering generally doesn't change the tune all that much. This is from, I believe, originally 1969. So I've just gone back a little bit today. This is Hush by Deep Purple.
0: Oh, God.
2: Oh, yes. See?
0: Oh, God.
2: I've got the power, people.
0: Seriously, I wish my phone was working. Oh, mate.
1: Let's go. It does take a little time to warm this one up. This is Deep Purple with Hush.
0: For 12 minutes too, doesn't it?
1: It's not that long.
0: Oh, God, it's not even 4 happening.
1: 4 minutes. 4 minutes.
0: Hurry it up. Go.

0: Right, that was Hush there with from Deep Purple.
1: I thought you were going to continue
0: because I've got more things to play. No, I don't.
1: Thought you were going to do it straight away.
0: What the?
1: What the? Promo's disappeared.
0: This? Okay.
1: This is making for good radio, Wade. What's happening?
0: Well, there's new stuff here that I'm not aware of, so let's see what happens when I press this button. This is very interesting.
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3: In News Headlines, I'm Lee Harrison. Making news today, the federal government's defending a decision not to include a ban on betting inducements in its gambling reforms. A Senate inquiry is investigating legislation that seeks to limit the number of wagering ads shown on TV, radio and online. The Greens say the reforms bill should ban inducements which seek to keep problem gamblers hooked. Hundreds of protesters have gathered outside a One Nation fundraiser in Melbourne. Dozens of police were called in to control the crowd, blocking the street for 500 metres in each direction. A man's died after being hit by a truck at a mine site in the New South Wales Hunter. The man in his 50s has died at the United Wombo joint venture mine near Singleton. He's yet to be formally identified. And Iran says it's negotiating with Oman about a temporary solution for commercial shipping to resume through the Strait of Hormuz. Tehran insists it's not holding talks with the United States, despite claims from President Donald Trump. In air sport, Port Adelaide star Zach Butters is eyeing a late-season return from ankle surgery as he weighs up strong interest from rival clubs. And Blues Origin coach-in-waiting Matt King is earning high praise ahead of his official confirmation as Laurie Daly's successor. These stories and more today. This is Air News.
4: Looking at fuel prices in Meyas Valley, the Ampol on the highway has E10 at $2.02.9 per litre, $2.02 at the Astron Yes, $2.03 at Murrumbateman, $2.04 at Gundagai and $2.06 at the Independent on Cooma Street and the Ampol Woolworths. Premium unleaded prices are averaging around $2.45 per litre. Diesel is $2.42.9 per litre at the Astron Yes, $2.43 at the Highway Ampol and Murrumbateman, $2.45 at the Ampol Woolworths and $2.48 at Gundagai. 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
3: Morning, Dave.
4: Well, yes. I wonder, is Dave listening to the news?
3: Well, headlines. We won't be, I don't think.
4: Yes.
3: We've made an executive decision, listen. Yeah.
4: Jeez, you get, we'll probably get too much news.
3: Probably
4: they?
3: Get smacked over the wrist for it.
4: They weren't headlines. That was the full knuckles. Story. You'll get that same thing repeated at 8
3: oh, no,
4: o'clock
3: we don't
4: anyway.
3: Need that. And that means we'll have to play it at the right time, like yeah. Right at past. And that's too organised for this program.
4: Huh. Yeah, indeed.
3: Indeed. Now, what were we talking about, Tanya?
4: Oh, well, I'm going to change the topic.
3: Changing topics?
4: Yeah.
3: I'm going to change my quiz here that I was doing in the break.
4: Oh, okay.
3: I'm going for that.
4: Oh, do you want to do that?
3: Should I test it?
4: All right.
3: No, well, let's go with something else.
4: Oh.
3: I'll just play this game in the background while you're talking.
4: Well, I fear that game you're playing will lead to a much a different discussion that might upset a lot of people.
3: Well, that was the topic we were going to talk about.
4: Okay, we'll go for it.
3: No, you wanted to throw something else in?
4: No, mine was only just a funny little story. Let's
3: do
4: your
3: thing.
4: Tell
3: a funny little story. And we've got another hour to go after this.
4: Oh, yeah, true. Hour.
3: So... well, the Commonwealth Games.
4: Yeah, I'm glad they're over.
3: So, I'm doing a quiz. Yeah. I tell you what, though, I did see some great stuff on the Commonwealth Games.
4: Did you?
3: On some of the lesser known. Now, I'm going to go. What I'm doing, Lister, at the moment in the background here is playing a quiz.
4: Okay, well, you can test me.
3: The ABC quiz.
4: Because I didn't watch much of it, so you can test me.
3: On the Commonwealth Games.
4: I must admit, I saw the bit of the opening ceremony, a bit of the closing ceremony.
3: No, I didn't watch any of that.
4: Mate.
3: I don't like opening and closing ceremonies. Waste
4: God, they were terrible.
3: Well, they're a bit of pomp and ceremony and fanfare, but really, waste of it. Get to the sport.
4: Well, even then, some of that, I mean, anyway, let's go. Test me.
3: So
4: we're doing the quiz.
3: We've got to rank these countries by their all-time gold medals. Now, obviously, Australia's on top.
4: Yeah, this is one of the...
3: But the other countries you've got to rank in order after that are England, Canada, India and New Zealand. Now, that's the rank that I've put them in. In fact, I've gone England second, Canada third. A bit of a toss-up between those two, I'd have to say.
4: Probably, but they're kind of so obvious that you think they have to be wrong. It's like a double.
3: Well, they probably
4: thing.
3: Are. And then you've got India and New Zealand to decide whether India's had more gold medals than New Zealand at the Commonwealth Games.
4: I'm just going to say India has had more gold medals just because there's got to be a shocker in there somewhere, something where you go, really?
3: Really?
4: And then the England, UK, England or the...
3: And this is including what was won at 2026 as well. I've just noted there.
4: See, I don't even know who won what at this one.
3: Are we happy with the order being Australia, England, Canada, India, New Zealand?
4: Yeah, let's
3: do it. New Zealand?
4: New Zealand.
3: Or I'm submitting it. Let's see how bad we are. Yay!
4: Right? Woohoo!
3: Hey, we got it right.
4: Wow. Okay.
3: Well done. Okay.
4: It's amazing how you know stuff when you don't know stuff.
3: So Australia, and I'll give you the numbers now.
4: Oh, God.
3: Australia, over the entire Commonwealth Games history, have won 1,073 gold medals.
4: Yay.
3: England are in second with 802.
4: Yay.
3: Canada's third with 529.
4: Yay.
3: India are fourth with 216.
4: It's a bit of a gap.
3: And
4: New Zealand?
3: New Zealand have won 189. And the numbers they got this time around, you were asking how many we got. We got 70. Australia got 70 this time around. Gold medals, this is. England had 29. Canada had 19. India 13. And New Zealand 10. So they even finished in the same order in this Commonwealth Games as they did the quiz.
4: I have paid... very little attention to these Commonwealth Games, and I increasingly completely and utterly over the Commonwealth Games.
3: That's

0: your issue. Some of us were foregoing other programs so that we could watch the Commonwealth Games.
1: Well, that's your issue. I just kind of think it's just... we've had this discussion about the Olympic Games, I'm sure. It just seems to me it's just such a way for Australia... It's Australia's stage, these Commonwealth Games.
0: Oh, absolutely.
1: You know, like
0: absolutely.
1: We just get to gloat and carry on like the most jingoistic...
0: Oh, I don't like any of that.
1: As bad as the Americans.
0: I really don't like that part of it.
1: It is terrible. I haven't watched or read anything about them much because they're just like, oh, whatever. But, you know, like some of the headlines that I've heard discussions of, you know, like when someone comes second, an Australian comes second, you know, they're getting panned for coming second.
0: Well, I tell you what the big controversy was, not controversy, but probably the biggest low light for Aussies was the Diamonds.
1: What are they?
0: The basketball. Netball team. Oh. The Australian Diamonds went through the pool round undefeated. Average win rate and margin was about 30-something points. Then, crucially, got to the semi-finals, lost to Jamaica by 1 point, which cost us the gold medal game. We ended up playing for bronze and got bronze. So we...
1: Well, I think that's...
0: We're losing one game. We won in the eventual win to get the bronze by 18 points, but then that one loss by 1 point to Jamaica cost us a gold medal.
1: Wow. And what? So
0: well, that would have been the ultimate
1: now,
0: disappointment.
1: Or?
0: Everyone was assuming all the way along that the Diamonds would be a shoe-in for another gold.
1: But this is what we do. I mean, I don't know anything about much about the Diamonds. I know, well, now I know they exist. But, you know, like... This is the thing. We build it up and build it up and build it up. And then, of course, when things don't quite work out that way, we all get disappointed and a silver's no good. And
0: it's no good, but they're the current world champions. They are virtually the best side in the world, supposedly. But they had a bad day.
1: And that's sport, isn't it? That's sport.
0: That's it.
1: So, you know, like why do we go on about it? That is the nature of sport. You win some, you lose some.
0: And that's what you talk about, Tanya. That's the whole point of it.
1: It's the
0: otherwise there wouldn't be
1: talk.
0: Anything to talk about, just the result.
1: But I get so cranky at the whole jingoistic approach to it. Like, and it's exactly like the Olympics, and I don't know whether it's just Channel 7 because they've had their broadcast for so sodding long they really need to move on. But you get to see is the stuff Australians compete in.
0: Ah, see, that's where you go to the 7... Plus app and go and watch the streaming of the events and then you get to see whatever happens to be on. I must admit their coverage wasn't as good as some. You couldn't pick a particular team to follow, but like I watched a bit of bowls. Don't mind a bit of bowls. So I was watching some bowls and they had two channels of bowls that you could watch, but unless you knew the schedule as to when Australia was playing, you could go and, you know, tune in at the right time. But generally, you just got whatever matches were being played. So I got to see lots of different countries playing bowls.
1: The one thing I will say about the Commonwealth Games, let's just put aside Australia's whole gloating thing that we do. It's our one chance to win stuff and so therefore we just go
0: overboard. Like to win. We like to bring home a truckload of... I had packed extra bags to bring the medals home.
1: Anyway, the one thing, it was a bit like the World Cup this year. I thought the increase in numbers of teams playing in the World Cup was good because you got to see some teams you don't normally see.
0: Believe
1: and I think that's the only thing that's good about the Commonwealth Games is that countries who don't normally get to have any kind of world image on the world stage get a bit of a Guernsey. We then come
0: Speaking
1: in and just
0: Guernsey.
1: Stomp all over them. But I think we should be happy for Jamaica. Like, why shouldn't Jamaica win?
0: I'm sure Jamaica were over the moon.
1: Yes.
0: They got.
1: But why do we say, the poor Diamonds only came third? Why don't we say, yay, Jamaica?
0: Well, because we're Australians.
1: But
0: why would you be supporting Jamaica if you're Australian?
1: It's not supporting Jamaica. It's just saying, actually, this is what the games are about.
0: It's like supporting Richmond, you know?
1: No, nothing's like supporting Richmond because that's just constant disappointment.
0: No, except they had a win, didn't they?
1: I don't know. I've even given up watching.
0: I think they did this week. But, I mean, it's like supporting your team, though, Tanya. When you go out, you support your team. If they win, then you're all happy. If they lose, you're disappointed.
1: Well, see, there's something
0: you're not going to suddenly
1: go
0: and say, oh, well done, you, Jamaica. If you're an Australian supporter, you're going to say, oh, we didn't do so well. Jamaica did better. But you're not going to suddenly switch sides and become a Jamaican supporter because they beat Australia.
1: I do.
0: Well, you're weird.
1: Well, I might be, but I like. Why can't I just go for the underdog? Like, why do we have to?
0: Yeah, it's. But you're still an Australian.
1: Well, I can't help that. It's just a sheer matter of luck.
0: Just a matter of where you were born.
1: Yes, that's my parents' fault. That's got nothing to do with me.
0: I'm going with more music now.
1: Okay.
0: Another one that you. No, you'll like. I don't know. You probably won't like this one. Who knows? This is Teddy Swims.
1: I don't know it.
0: And Lose Control. It might be if I turn that up, and yeah. It will be if I press this button.
1: Good thing you're in charge this week.
0: Just as well, somebody knows what they're doing here.

0: Right.
1: Hmm. Trying to do too much.
0: Oh, there's too many things going on, and this phone is still being annoying.
1: Wish I had my music.
0: Well, it wouldn't help.
1: Yes, it would. Of course it would.
0: I did the next question on the quiz.
1: Actually, I'm going to play something else.
0: No, stop.
1: Something's happening. I can hear music.
0: Oh. No, you can't.
1: Yes, no, I can't. You've turned it down, but it was going.
0: Oh, damn. Oh, I don't know, this technology. Oh, go away. Just do as you're told.
1: Yep.
0: Oh, I don't know.
1: I heard
0: it's going well.
1: Yeah.
0: It's really going well this morning.
1: I read a story that I thought was kind of cute during the week. It's about Kiama Library, the local library in Kiama.
0: Oh, right. I was going to say, okay, Kiama.
1: They had a book returned to it.
0: That would not be unusual at a library.
1: Well, it was 150 years overdue.
0: That's probably a little more. 150 years.
1: Yeah.
0: It wasn't the original person that borrowed it that brought it back.
1: I don't think so. Apparently, it was a book called The Antiquities of Athens, and it was printed in 1858, I think. Yeah. Published in 1858. And it was handed back to the library after some bloke who, or some bloke, I'm assuming it's a bloke.
0: Has the library been going for 150 years in Kiama?
1: Well, 1872, the library opened in Kiama.
0: Good grief.
1: Yeah. Hmm. And at that stage, apparently had something like 1,000 books.
0: That's impressive.
1: I reckon.
0: I wouldn't have thought Kiama would have been that big a town.
1: Yeah, but
0: in 1872.
1: You didn't have to. I mean, libraries were often private things too. Like, you know, they weren't necessarily run by your council. They might have been a private library. Yes, but anyway, this person was doing home renovations and found the book bricked into a wall. And apparently it was inside a tea crate bricked into a sealed fireplace. So who the hell does that? Like, you might expect to find a diary or something, but Antiquities of Athens?
0: Surely it was it with other things?
1: I don't know. That didn't say.
0: Must have been. Maybe it was just a load of junk. They thought, we'll fill up the fireplace with this.
1: Could be.
0: And then just brick it in.
1: But it had a Kiama Library stamp in it, so he returned it.
0: Oh, my goodness. Wonder if it was the same stamp they still use. It's been using this stamp for 100.
1: They couldn't tell who the original borrower was because all their, you know, registers from way back then are just gone. But back in the day, apparently, under the rules of the library as they applied in the day, up to 3 books could be borrowed by households in which at least 6 members were known to be able to read.
0: I'm wondering if there was a fine involved with that. What the fine would be for 150 years overdue.
1: Funny you should ask that because the librarian, they were talking to the librarian there and she said the late return fee now would be about $28,000, allowing for inflation. Calculated on the British 3 pence a week overdue fees that was printed on the inside cover of the book, along with the list of the rules that applied when the library opened in 1872.
0: Oh, I bet you the person that bought it back's regretting that. You got a $28,000 bill for returning the book. Just imagine you never saw it. I'm taking it back.
1: Maybe council. This council should apply a rate like that because it might actually start to pay some of the interest on the loan for the new library building. Yes, but like 150 years late. Isn't
0: that's
1: that
0: impressive.
1: Cool?
0: That is very impressive.
1: Isn't it? I like that story.
0: Yeah, that's the sort of stuff that makes the world go round.
1: Yeah. They're not going to lend the book out again, apparently. They're going to display it in their local history collection.
0: Well, it probably needs to have its own little
1: yeah, a little story attached to it, yeah.
0: It's probably a bit fragile to be lending out to somebody as well.
1: It depends.
0: Although
1: if it's been
0: in a sealed up.
1: Yeah, it could quite be fine as long
0: sealed
1: as.
0: Sealed up chimney.
1: Yeah. I mean, water and oxygen are the biggest killers of things in terms of artifacts and archaeology.
0: What did you say the title of the book was again?
1: Antiquities of Athens.
0: Wow.
1: So not only could six people in a household being able to read, that's a lot. I mean, I know they had big families back then, but seriously.
0: Yeah, but I mean, in 1872, people were reasonably literate.
1: universal education wasn't guaranteed by any means.
0: No,
1: you were still, but it was still partisan. Yeah, partisan, what's the word? Like there was, it was divided. There wasn't extensive public education necessarily. And it was,
0: I think 1870s they'd have been, local schools would have been around though. They would have formed.
1: Yeah, but there was a deliberate policy to not fund like Catholic schools and that sort of stuff.
0: Yeah,
1: so, I mean, you know, like,
0: I'm not sure whether there was such a thing as like public education as well as such, but there was like people would, local schools would, small schools would have been.
1: Yes,
0: in districts,
1: but a lot of schools, they weren't necessarily established. Local towns or people had to petition the government to get one. It wasn't just provided. You actually had to prove you had enough students and you could afford a teacher, because often the town had to pay for the teacher and a whole lot of stuff. So the school might build you a the government might build you a school building, but you had to supply everything else. So they weren't, you know.
0: No, I mean, they weren't fully funded or anything like that.
1: Yeah, so education wasn't necessary.
0: There was a movement to get general education happening,
1: but it wasn't
0: in as many places as possible.
1: Yeah.
0: It would have been around that time. I remember it was out at Braidwood having a look at their museum, and there was bits on about the early schools in the area. And I'm thinking the years were around the 1860s.
1: Well, there were different types of schools too. There wasn't just schools. So anyway, that's a whole other history lesson. But yes.
0: It is. It is, but fascinating story. So probably a reminder to anyone who does have an overdue library book, don't let it sit around for another 150 years. Maybe take it back.
1: Or do the residents of Yass Valley Council a favour and don't take it back for a while and get a huge overdue fee, and so we can pay off our debt.
0: That's another option.
1: Yes.
0: If you feel like you've got deep pockets and you want to donate.
1: Do you want to be kind
0: the council,
1: to the community?
0: I just got my rates bill and I'm sorry, I don't know, I'll be doing enough donating this year, I think, for them. Then when I discovered that the water charges went up by 34.2%.
1: Yes, and they don't even take the money out of your account on the day they say they're going to. We had to ring up to find out why the money hadn't come out of our account.
0: Right.
1: Anyway, must be news.
0: It's bad we have to ring them up to say, take the money, please.
1: When you're planning on an amount of money disappearing through your account,
0: anyway,
1: be nice if it
0: it's time
1: happened.
0: For the news, Tanya.
1: Okay.
0: We'll do that and we'll be back with more Talking Sport here on Yes FM.
1: No, we won't.
0: Right after.
1: Soapbox.
0: I do it all the time.
1: Yeah.
0: We won't. Well, we have been talking
1: we
0: sport
1: have.
0: Again.
1: We're stopping.
0: You're stealing the other show.
1: Okay.
0: All right, we're going to be
1: news.
0: Back with the soapbox.
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3: Good morning, I'm Lee Harrison. Food charities are warning of growing demand for help from people trying to put food on the table. New data suggests nearly 3.6 million Australians have experienced food hardship for the first time this year. Research commissioned by Second Bite and Food Bank shows 85% of Australians are experiencing budget pressure. Food Bank Australia Chief Executive Kylia Tink says many people are skipping meals.
4: The most frequent feedback we get from people is that they will prioritise feeding the most vulnerable in their household. So this is about parents who will tell their kids they've already eaten when they serve dinner on the table. It's about, you know, a carer who will say to an older person in their home that, no, they're not hungry today.
3: Coalition analysis estimates some first home buyers who used a 5% deposit are at risk of falling into negative equity. Based on an average purchase price of $646,000, a 5% deposit would be $32,000. If the market falls by as much as 10%, up to $65,000 could be wiped off the value of the average first home. Meanwhile, analysts say the start of spring will remain quiet for the property market as auction clearance rates continue to lag. Fewer than 55% of homes auctioned have sold for the 10th week in a row. Cotality Head of Research Tim Lawless says he isn't expecting the usual uptick when the weather warms up.
5: Still, it will be a test for the marketplace, and we're not expecting to see clearance rates starting to rise through spring. I think they've kind of found a holding pattern around this low 50% range.
3: Australia's growing homeless crisis has been laid bare by workers on the front line. The Salvation Army reporting more and more people are seeking support every day. The Salvo's Jonathan Dwyer says there's been a notable shift since the COVID-19 pandemic.
6: We really saw those pressures intensify around the 2020 period. We are seeing a lot more people coming through who probably even a few years ago, would have never reached out for help.
3: Overseas now, the US president's accused Iranian leadership of being duplicitous, insisting talks to end the Iran war are underway. Officials in Tehran claim they are talking with Oman about the Strait of Hormuz, but insist no negotiations are happening with the United States. Donald Trump claims that's simply untrue.
7: When we talk, we say we're talking. If we're not talking, when you ask me, no, we're not talking, I'll say it. But we are talking right now. We're talking, and we're talking at the request of Iran, backed by Saudi Arabia, backed by UAE, and backed by Qatar in particular, but others also.
3: And Russia says seven people have been killed when a Ukrainian drone hit a busy beach in the country's south. 40 people were injured in the incident, with 17 hospitalised. This is Air News.
8: The AFLW wants to be in Australia's top five sports, male or female. The league will look to grow attendances this year through five doubleheaders with men's games. It begins with Carlton and St Kilda on Sunday afternoon before the men's teams clash at Marvel Stadium. AFLW Executive General Manager Laura Kane says doubleheaders are a concept they expect will resonate with fans.
9: We'll also do it with AFLW doubleheaders, so two games in the same place, same day, and looking at some concepts for next year and beyond to try and replicate the unbelievable energy that we had at North Sydney on Saturday.
8: And Melbourne defender Blake Howes is expected to miss at least a month of football with a broken arm. Howes went down late during yesterday's 9-point win over the Suns. To NRL news, and the Dolphins are gearing up to face the Broncos in this weekend's battle for Brisbane. While the Finns have only won one of their seven clashes in this rivalry, their position as top four contenders gives them a prime opportunity to come out on top. Star fullback Hamiso Tabuai-Fido says they still expect a fierce challenge.
10: Everyone gets up for this game and we know that they'll come out firing, and I know we're excited, and I think we're not worried about too much about them. We're just worried about us and what we can build throughout the week and put on a show.
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13: Your local weather in the Yass Valley for Tuesday the 4th of August. A possible shower today, windy at times, up to 1 millimetre of falls, reaching 10 degrees. Getting down to 2 overnight, then partly cloudy tomorrow, heading for 11. Thursday, morning frost, then partly cloudy and 12. Friday, morning frost, then mostly sunny and 14. Today getting up to 12 degrees in Canberra, 10 in Goulburn, and a top of 10 degrees here in Yass. And that's your local weather update on Yass FM 100.3.
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0: We are back.
1: And we're not talking sport.
0: And we're not talking sport. Well, we might still mention the Commonwealth Games. But, no, we're actually here to be on the soapbox, although there hasn't been a lot of soapboxing either this
1: morning. Hey, I've got a soapbox.
0: Oh, have you?
1: And it came up during the Commonwealth Games and the World Cup. And this is me being a pedant. This is like pedant's corner.
0: Oh, okay. We love a pedant.
1: Well, I am one.
0: Well, I've been accused of being one too sometimes. Yeah.
1: This drives me nuts from someone who actually is a firm believer in language evolving and changing and all those kind of things.
0: Oh, you're going, yep.
1: Where am I going?
0: Yeah, no, I don't know. Just go there.
1: You know what and I cannot explain why it drives me crazy, but it drives me nuts when commentators say Australia are something or the India are winning. It should be India is winning. Australia is winning. Yeah, Australia is a singular. It's not.
0: It might represent a country of a, but it is a country.
1: Yes, you don't say Australia are an island. You say Australia is an island. Australia is the thing that is happening. It's not. Australia isn't a plural thing. And like I'm saying, truly pedantic, truly minuscule.
0: I haven't noticed them doing that.
1: Oh, all the time. And I just, this is why part of the reason why I can't watch, because I just scream. Australia is winning.
0: Get your grammar right. Come on.
1: I told you it was childish and pedantic
0: sort
1: and pathetic.
0: But
1: it drives me crazy.
0: I do think if you're going to speak the language, you'd speak it proper.
1: Well, I might almost agree with you, almost. Anyway, that's my pedant's corner.
0: Pedant corner. Yes. You get in the pedant's corner.
1: Yes. I used to work with a woman who went, she would, people being pedantic and whatever it were, she was focused on pedantry and people being pedantic, but she used to call it pendantic.
0: Oh, yes, we'll see.
1: It's quite ironic that she was so hooked up on.
0: She was so pedantic about being a pedant. Yes.
1: To make me laugh every time. Anyway.
0: Now that is good.
1: Right.
0: So where were we going next? You said you had a topic.
1: I've got like a few. This week I've just got crazy stories.
0: Well, I like a crazy story.
1: Okay. Well, this one is a US government one, right? Mm-hmm. The US government was attending an international conference in Brazil last week. Like there were lots of countries there. It was about AIDS and the management of AIDS as a disease.
0: Yep.
1: Particularly in light of the US's withdrawal of funding through its USAID program. Anywho, so they're there at this conference and they're giving a presentation to a global conference, and they were using a map of Africa to illustrate a point about whatever it was.
0: Mm-hmm.
1: They put up a map. Like a PowerPoint map of Africa. Every country was mislabeled and in the wrong place.
0: Well, the Americans have never been good at geography, I must say.
1: This is the State Department. This was the State Department. Oh,
0: yeah, but they know all the American states. They're the only ones that count. The rest of the world don't really count.
1: So the map showed apparently Nigeria, where the US has hundreds of troops deployed in Nigeria, showed that as being in the Sahara Desert. Mozambique, which is in southeastern Africa, was relocated to the Horn of Africa. And the Cote d'Ivoire in West Africa managed to find itself over in the eastern part of the country. So they
0: they might like an eastern sea view.
1: Well, they might for a change rather
0: for
1: than
0: a
1: western.
0: From a western sea view.
1: And apparently all the conference delegates were just going, what the? And so they were taking photos of it and sharing it online.
0: And these people were serious. It wasn't a joke thing, was it?
1: No. They were seriously talking about the problem in these countries and had completely mislabeled them and relocated them on the map. All these conference attendees were sharing photos of this insane map by the US State Department, for God's sake. And made its way to Reuters, and Reuters did an analysis of the map and found that, I don't know how they did it, but apparently it was all AI. A lot of it was AI generated, so go AI again.
0: Yes, given all of the wonderful stuff that AI does, I don't know why we're so reliant on it. You know, I know it's another one of our pet topics here, but you brought it up.
1: I've just mentioned it in passing.
0: Well, I'm going to go there just briefly again.
1: Yeah, I was going to leave that bit out.
0: Well, all I see on the ads on television at the moment when I watch the commercial television, apart from the usual ads, is all this stuff that's now AI powered, and that's making it all so much better. Well, considering all of the stories we hear about AI making mistakes, like not knowing what countries make up Africa and where they are.
1: Yes, but why can't someone in the State Department check?
0: Because they check it by using AI, Tanya, because no brain up here anymore. We rely on the computer.
1: Come on, the State Department has to have a map.
0: We rely on the computers to do everything, and the more we rely on AI to do everything, the less we will think and the more rubbish it can feed us, and no one will question it.
1: Doesn't it worry you that the US State Department...
0: Doesn't matter what department it is.
1: Think of where they're waging wars and just creating havoc all around the world.
0: One day they'll bomb the wrong country.
1: Yippee!
0: Oh, sorry.
1: AI told us Australia are Afghanistan.
0: You were Iran. That's right. Didn't realise.
1: Australia are Afghanistan. Yes. Yeah.
0: Well, it starts with an A.
1: That's right.
0: You're close enough.
1: F and U come closely after.
0: It's like...
1: Oh, mate.
0: No, but this is the problem.
1: I know.
0: The more you rely on this unreliable product and don't think for yourself or don't have another... Pretty soon we're going to run out of another point of reference, Tanya. You know, you won't be able to go and get the paper map anymore because we don't have one.
1: Nope.
0: We've burnt that in the last fire and we're relying on the computer now, and the computer gets it wrong. But if nobody's questioning the computer and it's the only source, you're not going to know what's right or wrong.
1: Yep.
0: And on that note, sorry to play another tune. Yep. On that happy note, let's go a bit of Ray Charles. If he'd stop playing, just stop. Oh, this.
1: You have to get your phone under control.
0: I don't know how I'm going to control this phone, you know.
1: I have to get my music back.
0: It's ridiculous. There's got to be some setting to make it work, but I won't be able to find it because the AI has defeated me. Ray Charles, hit the road, Jack.
1: Oh, rightio.

0: trying to do to me.
1: That was it.
2: It was.
1: An oldie but a goodie.
2: Yeah.
1: It's all right.
2: Yeah.
1: Good little tune bops along. Ray Charles there. Hit the road, Jack.
2: That's what I'll be doing with no music today.
1: Grr. Yeah. Grr. Grr. You might have to tune into commercial radio.
2: Who owns Apple?
1: Who owns it?
2: Yeah.
1: I don't know. The people that are invested in it. Probably lots of shareholders own Apple.
2: Oh, no, but who is the evil mastermind behind Apple?
1: Was I don't know Steve who the current Jobs? CEO is. Oh, Steve Jobs was but he's gone.
2: He's dead.
1: He's dead.
2: Happens to us all, yeah. Even the best evil people.
1: I don't know who the current master of Apple is.
2: Yeah, well, I need to send them really a message.
1: He's obviously not stirring up enough people because his name's not as well known as Zuckerberg or the other mob, all of the social media giants.
2: Geez, there's a happy thought for the day.
1: Happy thoughts. We love happy thoughts. Don't have a lot of them on this show.
2: That's not quite right, is it? I don't know. You're reading messages again.
1: Oh, geez.
2: Stop. Put it down.
1: Yeah, no, it's an important one. It's telling me about what we've got to do with that fixing up the thing that was playing before.
2: Right. Well, you can play some music and read it. Okay.
1: I'll have instructions. If I can do them, I'll attempt it.
2: Okay.
1: Don't be alarmed if something doesn't work, though.
2: I don't think people would be alarmed at this point in time if nothing works on our show.
1: Used God. To this program.
2: I reckon. They'd be more alarmed if something did work.
1: Yeah, they'd be alarmed if actually something went according to plan. yes, that was an important one. I will have to. I'll have to do some fiddling.
2: Okay.
1: Don't worry.
2: Yeah, you really.
1: I'm thinking ahead now. I'm a male. I can only think of one thing at a time.
2: Well, at least you're thinking. That's good. That's step forward.
1: What? Oh, jeez.
2: Hmm.
1: Got to get at least one low blow in.
2: Yep. Yep. Yep.
1: For the show.
2: Yep. Yep.
1: Shall we talk weather?
2: Oh God. I don't know. You're going to do your deep dive that we banned?
1: Sort of.
2: Go for it.
1: The El Nino.
2: Is this what they're calling Godzilla El Nino? Or?
1: This one's going to be a big one, they reckon.
2: Yes, but they're not quite sure about what it's actually going to bring.
1: No. Mm. Well, we've never been into these territories before, so that's the problem.
2: Mm.
1: It could bring, well, if it's in keeping with what's happened before with El Ninos when they get to be larger numbers. And just to give you an idea of the quantum we're talking about here, the biggest El Nino, which is a variation in temperature of the section of the Pacific Ocean, has was plus 2.65 degrees in... No, that was the big one in 1902. The next biggest was plus 2.6 in 1990.
2: Something?
1: 1999?
2: Doesn't really matter.
1: Anyway,
2: yet.
1: It doesn't really matter. But they were the two big ones so far. And this one is already heading towards 3 and could reach, they're thinking, plus 3.4.
2: Shoot.
1: And it's never got to 3 before.
2: Jeez
1: so that
2: Louise.
1: We're talking massive, massive temperature increase over what's happened in the past. And normally with the El Nino temperature increase, it has various effects on things all over the world. But in Australia's case, that would indicate potentially a hot, dry spring. And following through to summer.
2: Well, droughts are going to be
1: so
2: more common.
1: That's
2: they're what
1: talking
2: saying.
1: Potentially record high spring temperatures.
2: Great.
1: Great. And I did hear something that on the 7:30 report last night that fire season wise, it will probably mean a fairly severe fire season this year, but following on the next year's one, 27-28, could be utterly disastrous if it becomes because again the trail effect of a high one this year for fire problems generally seemingly comes up more in the next year after than the year of the event. So doesn't bode well at the moment for our climate. Now that, the majority of Australia will probably be experiencing a fairly warm spring this year, potentially dragging on into a fairly warm summer.
2: This is not related, but related. I was reading something the other day that about the climate impacts of war.
1: Oh, okay.
2: And, I mean, as you can imagine, because things burn and...
1: Lots of smoke in the skies.
2: Yeah, and junk just goes up into the air and all sorts of stuff, just grim, beyond
1: from all the explosions.
2: Yeah. Well, because they just... There's chemicals and all sorts.
1: Well, it's pollution, isn't it?
2: Well, totally.
1: Thrown into the atmosphere.
2: Yeah. Apparently the emissions from war, like current wars going on, and this is, of course, you know, largely US and Israel related wars. Like this was mostly
1: that one and the Ukrainian Russian.
2: Oh yeah,
1: one
2: Russian and yeah, that's true. They would. Moment. Apparently, the emissions that are coming from these wars at the moment are more than the emissions of 142 countries combined. Which is kind of big. How many countries are there in the world? 170 or something?
1: Something like that, isn't
2: it? Yeah. And 142 of them, these wars are producing more emissions than 142 countries. That's a bit astounding. But
1: sort
2: that's
1: of pegs
2: why
1: us back a bit in our bid to clean up the atmosphere.
2: Oh.
1: knocked us back a few years.
2: Well, we hadn't even really progressed any years, so we haven't really gone back because we haven't gone forward. But yeah, bit depressing, and won't help El Nino patterns or La Nina patterns or any of those things. It's all a bit ordinary. Should you put some music on?
1: I possibly will.
2: Yeah, because you're trying to do things.
1: Well, I've now got the thing to make the thing to do the thing that I have to do to
2: put some music
1: else
2: on
1: work.
2: Because then people won't have to just listen to me talking.
1: Well,
2: without you responding.
1: There's nothing wrong with listening to you talking, Tanya.
2: Oh, that's the nicest thing you've never said to me.
1: What does that mean to me? That's a bit of a backhander. There's an interesting one. I put that song in there and I probably shouldn't have.
2: Oops. Does it have an E beside it?
1: It does.
2: Oops.
1: I only just noticed that. We won't play that one. We might play this one, though. Tyler Bryant and The Shakedown with Thunder.
2: Okay. Oh, turn the volume up.
1: Yeah, it will. I'm happy.

0: Well, that was highly unsuccessful. We've managed to kill that. And
1: technology is killing us today.
0: We're going very well this morning. This has been an absolute disaster. Let's see if we can make something work this morning. Like, I'll try and play that and see what happens.
1: Yeah, did you hit the play button?
0: I did, but nothing seems to want to work.
1: Oh, dear.
0: Oh, this is all wonderful, people.
1: Well, just imagine you're hearing something that
0: isn't
1: us.
0: I think I've killed it. I've managed to kill the thing completely now.
1: Oh, well, it takes skill.
0: It does.
1: Yep.
0: I wonder if I could just clear all of that. No, because I'm stuck with this thing up the top here.
1: Well.
0: Oh, there we go. Did that work? Anyway. Apologies to the sponsors.
1: Yes.
0: For the half hour, because that was a complete and utter failure.
1: Huh. Okay.
0: I think I'll just go home now.
1: Might as well.
0: Yes. Had some instructions, couldn't follow it because something here that I should know how to work didn't work. So anyway, we'll continue on. That was Tyler Bryant and the Shakedown there with Thunder.
1: Ow. Ah. That's a really sharp thing.
0: What have you done now?
1: It's a really sharp tack just poking out there. I've put my finger on.
0: Another
1: nice.
0: OH&S issue.
1: Seriously. We got Band-Aids?
0: Band-Aids required.
1: Anyway. I've just got some other stupid stories to share.
0: More stupid stories?
1: Yeah.
0: Well, at least we can tell those. The rest of the technology's failing me, but...
1: Yeah. And these all come from Italy, right?
0: Ah, yes. The Italians.
1: Yes. Now... I think in Australia we have a kind of an idea that Italy's kind of like the pinnacle of something. You know, it's like the best place. It's where everyone says, oh, where do you want to go? Oh, I want to go to Italy. We've just got this idea of just Italy being the best place on the planet.
0: Mm.
1: And
0: but it's not.
1: Look, I've spent a reasonable amount of time there and I would say it's nice, very nice. But it's kind of weirdly overrated in a lot of ways.
0: Hmm.
1: There's so many insane rules and laws and things like that. You just mean you end up spending lots of time in queues. And technology hasn't hit a lot of places, which means you end up spending a lot of time in queues. Prices double as soon as you're a tourist, you know.
0: It's like the wedding clause. You add wedding to something.
1: Yes, that's right. Or baby. Wedding or baby.
0: Or baby, yeah.
1: But one of the things that's really extraordinary, I find, is that beaches aren't free. In Italy, beaches have been privatised. The government has leased beaches out to private companies. And private companies control access to the beaches.
0: Right.
1: And they charge you to access the beach because they've got to make their money back. And you have to, if you go to the beach, and it's something about like up to 70% of the Italian coastline has been privatised. So it's really actually quite difficult to find a beach that you can just go to.
0: Hmm.
1: When you go to these private beaches, you have to hire like a banana lounge. Is that what they're called?
0: Oh, so these are the beaches where there's all
1: rows of
0: an umbrella
1: You have to hire a banana
0: can't just
1: lounge.
0: Go and throw your towel on the sand somewhere.
1: You cannot. And usually, you have to buy your lunch and your drinks from. They build bars and bistros and restaurants and stuff on the beaches.
0: I've seen a bit of this, not in Italy, a bit of this in Greece, in the Greek islands.
1: Could be the same. I don't know. I haven't been there, but yeah. So it's really quite, frustrating. If you want to go to Italy for a swim, just bring extra money. Mm. But I was reading this story about a woman who. Kind of started to break these rules. She broke every rule and took a packed lunch to the beach. She had actually rented two lounges and an umbrella for the entire summer season. She'd paid about $1,500.
0: Entire season?
1: Yeah, $1,500.
0: So that meant if you didn't show up one day, no one else could use your...
1: I don't know whether that means...
0: Your couch and your umbrella?
1: I don't know.
0: Because you can turn up any time during the day, or you're just going to spend all day there.
1: Yeah, I mean, I don't know. I really don't know. I don't know whether there's – I mean, the spaces that are privatised are defined, like there's boundaries to them.
0: Yeah.
1: And if you want to access the bits that aren't privatised, you've got to it's really tricky to do. You've got to walk past miles of privatised stuff before you get to the free stuff. Anyway, she had paid about $1,500 for the season. So she figured, you know what? I really – she said – she was saying she buys coffee and ice creams at the bars. So she's doing her bit to keep these privatised beaches.
0: Yes.
1: But she said, you know, lunch at the restaurant could cost about €50, which is probably about $90 every day. So having given them $1,500
0: – already –
1: she thought $90 a day could be a bit much on top of the ice creams and stuff. So she brought her own lunch and she got kicked off the beach. They saw her eating a sandwich that they would not have sold themselves, so they kicked her off the beach.
0: Nice.
1: There's actually no law in Italy prohibiting you from bringing your own food to the beach, which is kind of generous of the government. But each of these individual companies will have their own rules.
0: It's got their own, yes.
1: Yeah. So now they spoke to the president of the local authority that represents the private beach lessees, right? And he said that packed lunches changed the image or damaged the image of beaches, apparently.
0: Right.
1: Because many beachgoers don't just limit their lunch to the humble sandwich. In most cases, we see full-blown meals, pasta, main course, fruit, desserts, drinks, all manner of food, he says.
0: Are you going to prepare a party? You have cold pasta on the beach?
1: So, yes, they were most irate about this woman eating a homemade sandwich. And if you just go to the beach for just a day, you can expect to pay at around $35 during the week to go to the beach, and the prices go up at the weekend. So
0: I don't know whether that'll ever catch on in Australia. Could you imagine privatising Bondi?
1: No.
0: And having Bondi just completely covered in banana lounges and umbrellas that you have to rent.
1: Would kind of kill the vibe, wouldn't it?
0: That you have to rent.
1: Yeah. I know, but it's
0: just doesn't work.
1: Beaches in Europe are just a very different thing.
0: Well, probably would that. I mean, obviously, it's all commercialising it, but is it also because there aren't as many beaches and there's a lot more people trying to get onto them? See, like Australia's got beaches just about everywhere.
1: Well, I mean, Italy's a peninsula, isn't it? There's plenty of coastline.
0: Doesn't mean it's accessible coastline, though. Well, a lot of it could be cliffs dropping straight to the water.
1: A lot of it is quite mountainous, but which makes it kind of worse in a way that if 70% of the available stuff is privatised.
0: I know. I'm not saying it's a good thing, but I'm just wondering what's motivating it apart from the dollar.
1: Be just the dollar.
0: Well, then that's not a great motivation.
1: No, really, is that's it? That's what I'm saying. Sometimes Italy can be overhyped.
0: Well, you're right, but again, they're cashing in on the tourist. Because they have been hyped up as a great tourist destination, then it's like we'll make as much money out of the tourist as we can. So, yes, you can come along to the Amalfi Coast, you can enjoy the wonderful beach, but it's going to cost you money.
1: Well, most of the beaches are actually rocks.
0: This is another thing. It's not a great sand. Well, look at England's beaches.
1: Yeah.
0: They're not that exciting.
1: Do they have sand at all?
0: Some places.
1: Do they?
0: There's a few, but a lot of them are just pebble beaches.
1: Not comfortable, which is why the banana lounges are probably a good idea.
0: Yeah, that's true. Yes, you probably want something like that to sit on rather than just sitting on the pebbly beach.
1: Yeah.
0: And the problem with, Italy's not so bad. Its climate's pretty good.
1: It's getting hotter.
0: For beach wear, for beach gear in the summer.
1: Well, which brings me on to another story. Again, in Italy, it's happening more and more, but this was a story I saw about one particular village, that they're starting to fine people up to €200 if you walk around the village with a bare chest or in your swimwear. Because they're just getting so overwhelmed by...
0: That could be a bit offensive. I mean, I tell you what, there are some people who just need to put a jacket on that, or put a shirt on.
1: Sometimes.
0: Put a shirt on that, mate.
1: Yeah,
0: you know,
1: absolutely.
0: Yeah, we don't need to be wandering around. Actually, I think that's. Yeah, I think you shouldn't be wandering. You can have naked chests and things on the beach, but not in town, not walking around.
1: Mm,
0: well, if you go swimming and you're sunbathing, you've got to expose a bit of skin.
1: Well, there's not much difference between budgie smugglers and nakedness, really, or some bikinis and nakedness, is there? Not a lot of...
0: be wandering around. Actually, I think that's

0: Especially at this time of year.
1: Well, I don't know. It's wonderful probably in Italy for that now.
0: I don't know. Should we just go to some more music
1: now? I'm just looking at that, Tanya.
0: Yes?
1: Now that you...
0: I figured you were.
1: I'm going to... I seem to be stuck in old-time music at the moment, so I'm going to play one. Now, this is actually a brand-new song, but it's an old artist, let's say.
0: Oh, God, it's not going to be Willie Nelson or something.
1: No,
0: not
1: that old. But not too much. Susie Quattro.
0: Oh, God, okay.
1: I discovered, again, completely randomly,
0: yes,
1: that she has a new single out, well, relatively new single. I think it was 2025.
0: How old would Susie Quattro be?
1: How old? Well, she'd be getting on a bit. She'd be probably heading towards her 70s, I'd reckon.
0: Oh, so old.
1: At least, or somewhere around there. Anyway, this is her new single called Freedom. See what you think.

0: Sounds like Freedom. Well, Freedom was the name of the track. Suzy Quatro. And you worked out she was
1: 76. Or would be this year, depending this on when. But she was born in 1950 anyway,
0: 1950,
1: apparently.
0: Yeah.
1: Yeah. So.
0: There you go.
1: Not too bad for a 75, 6-year-old.
0: Yeah.
1: Hmm.
0: Doing all right.
1: Yes.
0: Anyway, I don't think I'll be rushing out to buy the new album, but anyway.
1: No, it sounded a bit like some of her other stuff, didn't it?
0: Well,
1: but I guess if that's your style.
0: A lot of those are. That's what you do. You become known for a certain style and a certain technique, and some people want to do that, and that's what they do and make a good living out of it.
1: Yep. Fair enough.
0: You can't all be changing our

0: thinking. I don't change mine much. You don't change yours much.
1: Oh, I don't know about that.
0: I don't know. You have your own opinions and your own views on things.
1: Yeah, but mine have changed over my lifetime.
0: I suppose I have too, to a certain extent.
1: And my problem is I spend so much of the time trying to see the other side of the story that I just end up stuck.
0: I don't mind listening to the other side of the story. It won't always convince me to go there, though.
1: Yeah. And sometimes
0: I'm happy enough to leave things like that, though. You know, like we don't all have to agree.
1: No. No, no.
0: If we did, it'd be a pretty boring place.
1: Sometimes it's boring anyway. But it could make the world easier if we all agreed
0: see,
1: on
0: that's
1: something.
0: Isn't the soapbox about that, though? We're trying to convince people of other views.
1: Oh, are we?
0: Oh, I don't know.
1: Convince people of stuff.
0: Well, listen, anyone who stands on a soapbox and, you know, rants about something is really saying, this is my opinion and you should take it on board.
1: Yeah.
0: Otherwise, what's the point? Well, I suppose unless you just want your opinion out there and you don't really care what I mean, I don't really care what other people think, I must admit. You're allowed to disagree. In fact, I'd hope you do in some cases. That's why half the reason why we talk about some of the topics is just so that we can get you to disagree, because that's exactly
1: what
0: we want.
1: Yes. Everyone should have the opportunity to shout at the television or the radio or something, shouldn't
0: they? Do it all the time.
1: Yeah.
0: I do it all the time, especially with some of the stuff that I see coming out of some of the politicians' mouths these days.
1: Oh.
0: I'm quite often shouting at the...
1: The dog? Sit down!
0: No, the dog's all right. She's okay.
1: No, I mean Barnaby Joyce was shouting at his dog. Oh, you remember that?
0: Well, yes,
1: thing? Sit down! Oh, it was the dog.
0: Yeah, dog? We couldn't even hear the dog,
1: mate. There was no dog.
0: That was just his excuse to try and avoid the questions.
1: Of course.
0: Because he couldn't answer Sarah's questions.
1: Such a sad old git, isn't he?
0: I'm dreading the next election, Tanya.
1: It's going to be stupid. Yeah.
0: Completely stupid. As to none of them are worth voting for, really.
1: Well, they've got the opportunity to give us something to vote for.
0: Do you think they're likely to? No.
1: Well, I don't know. I listen to a fair few, like, politically focused podcasts because I'm a bit interested in politics. But
0: not only a bit.
1: Well, Labor is apparently really starting to get a bit worried about what's happening, and they might be, I don't know, this is
0: on
1: what pundits
0: front?
1: And...
0: On which front?
1: Oh, all fronts.
0: All fronts.
1: Really, the fact that Albanese is so deeply unpopular... is a bit of a worry to them, but they're apparently not going to change leader.
0: Oh, don't do that. Jeez. Look where it's got England.
1: Where has it got England?
0: Well, do you know who the current leader is?
1: Andy Burnham.
0: Yeah. Oh, good. Well done. I thought most people had probably given up by now. They've had, what, 7 in the last 10 years?
1: I know. They took our record.
0: They've beaten us now. Yeah, it's like a revolving door.
1: Yeah.
0: And each one, well, in fact, Andy Burnham, he's arrived, but he's now gone into immediate obscurity almost. Well, certainly from the international reporting side of things.
1: Yeah, but that's more about the media than anything else, isn't it, really?
0: But I would have thought, considering all the effort to get him in there and get the other bloke out... Somebody might have been at least following up to see how he's going in his first, you know, couple of weeks, but we seem to have gone completely quiet.
1: Depends on what you read and what you listen to, I guess.
0: Well, I only listen to my usual channels of stuff have not featured a hell of a lot about him getting in there and, ousting the other bloke. And then,
1: the other bloke.
0: Yeah, well, I've forgotten him already.
1: Everyone's forgotten.
0: See, that's how quick it is, how fickle we can be. And now we've got nothing, no follow-up. Is he doing a good job? Is he bombed completely? Has he just gone into hiding? He's still moving the furniture into number 10? What?
1: No, I think that happens for him. I don't think he has to do that.
0: He's got his U-Haul card. He's just packing. He's just unpacking the boxes. Don't unpack them too much, mate. You'll be moving out soon.
1: Uh-huh. Well, he's probably got 2 years. That's what they gave the last fella. Yeah. Where was I going?
0: Anyway, Albanese's unpopularity and the worries of the Australian politics.
1: And just, I mean, a lot of the research that goes into the One Nation vote says that it's not actually people who follow One Nation per se. There's about 13% of One Nation's 20 whatever it is percent. They're actual One Nation followers. The rest of them are just pox on both your houses people. So yes. It's an opportunity.
0: Those dissatisfied with the mainstream.
1: Yeah, with the system as it is.
0: Yeah.
1: They don't.
0: Trump voters.
1: Well, kind of, yeah. Yeah, yeah. Except for Trump voters, I think, were actually believing the stuff that Trump was saying, whereas these people aren't necessarily believing what Pauline's saying. They're just believing that, yeah, we need to smash stuff up. We don't necessarily think that what you've got is
0: the
1: thing.
0: So you'd say they're non-thinking voters then?
1: Or they're voters who are trying at this point in time to send a message, and this is what researchers and whatever will say. They're sending a message at this point in time that says, bugger you and bugger you, but when the election comes, you've got to tell me why I should vote for you, and One Nation has to tell me why I should vote for them as well. So it's not just a, I've leapt over there completely holus bolus, bye.
0: Right.
1: It's a, I'm sending you a story that you need to get something sorted and I'll come back to you. Get yourself sorted.
0: Mm.
1: Seems to be what the majority of that shift is. According
0: a protest
1: to those
0: who, vote, as they
1: well,
0: call
1: sort
0: it.
1: Of,
0: but
1: I
0: it's
1: mean,
0: not even a vote because they're not
1: that's
0: even
1: right.
0: voting
1: I mean,
0: yet.
1: And a lot of people will say that there's a big difference between a poll and a poll.
0: Yeah, when you've got a piece of paper in front of you, you've actually got to say a tick for that one.
1: Yeah,
0: or write a number, one, right. for that one.
1: Yeah.
0: We don't tick here, we write numbers.
1: Yeah.
0: Yes. But so, then, there are a lot of people that when that does come to the election as well, they don't put a lot of thought into it.
1: Oh, I
0: it's
1: know.
0: It's either I vote this way because I've always voted this way, or I vote this way because my mates do or my mum and dad did and I just do the same without necessarily looking at any of the particular policies. Or they just don't like the look of that candidate in their electorate.
1: Yeah, it's that simple.
0: I prefer this one to that one. I don't really care what flavour you are.
1: Yeah. I know, it's quite disturbing. And I can say that a little bit from personal experience that people really don't pay a lot of attention. I always wonder about, there are people make these statements, politicians and pollsters and pundits, and they always say, the Australian electorate's really quite intelligent, you know. They can tell the difference in these. No. I mean, having stood as a candidate in local government elections, a lot of the conversations that people wanted to have were not about local issues. They were about state and particularly federal issues.
0: Yeah.
1: It's like, okay. I'll have to believe that people are intelligent and understand the difference between levels of government. But, I mean, anyway.
0: Well, you can see that effect when state elections are influenced by what's happening federally.
1: Yeah.
0: You know, if the federal party is particularly on the nose at the time, that will have an influence on the states. Even though the states keep claiming, oh, no, it doesn't affect us here, we've got our own local issues that we're sorting, working it on. That's true to an extent, but I think there is a very good crossover of sentiment federally that will affect local, not local, maybe so much, but certainly state elections. Usually see a bit of a trend away from the current sitting federal government unless they're really popular.
1: Mm.
0: And some of them start out, I think that Labor probably started out popular in their earlier win, but they might have gone a little on the nose lately.
1: Yeah, I think that's probably right. But I think a lot of it's too about the way this stuff gets reported. If you think about, I don't know where you get your news or current affairs or whatever from. But a lot of it is just reporting at the federal level, and state level stuff is just about crime.
0: Mm.
1: It is, it's the way information gets portrayed to us. It's increasingly, this goes back to your AI kind of thing
0: I wasn't going to go quite to that, but it does go back to the media, and the media really chooses the topics that are.
1: Oh, yeah. So you've got to actually.
0: That are current. and the issues that are current. It's got nothing to do with the politicians in a lot of ways. I mean, they may have some influence, but any media outlet you go to, they're the ones really choosing what we're going to talk about today. And if they choose to ignore something completely, you're not going to know any different unless you're sourcing news from a lot of different sources, and people don't normally have a lot of time for that. Everyone's got a favourite news source, be it paper, be it print, be it online, be it commercial TV, be it wherever you get it from. You usually go to the same source.
1: So usually,
0: you're comfortable with the news you read, and the news you're not reading is not really news to you. And the news they're feeding you is what you get to see.
1: Yes, it's click. What do they call it?
0: Clickbait.
1: Clickbait. That's it.
0: And that's, unfortunately, again, a feature of our internet world that we live in, where it's all about clicks and it's all about dollars.
1: Well, what's even scarier is that most people would probably prefer to click on stories about disastrous plastic surgery than what's going on in the country, wouldn't they?
0: Or how to get your next peptide injection.
1: Oh, yes.
0: That's indeed the current flavour of the month, seemingly, amongst our cognoscenti on air. Online, I should say, not on air. We're on air. They're online.
1: Oh, okay. Do I need some?
0: Peptides?
1: Yeah.
0: God, no. Stay away from them.
1: Do we know what they are yet?
0: Poisonous, most of them.
1: Okay.
0: But still people want to keep injecting them into themselves.
1: Well, I mean, humans are stupid. We've been doing it for years.
0: Absolutely. We're becoming stupider as far as I can see.
1: We've been chucking alcohol and tobacco and all sorts of stuff into ourselves for years. We're not, you know, this is nothing new. It's just a different version of the same, isn't
0: it? I'm sort of thinking anyone who thinks that buying little vials that you have to inject into yourself without a doctor involved and without any prescriptions and without even any TGA approvals, and you're buying them from some internet address overseas, you can guarantee they're going to be hygienic, good for you,
1: safe.
0: Safe.
1: Yeah.
0: Tested.
1: Healthy.
0: Yep.
1: Yep.
0: And effective for what they're trying to do for you, that you can guarantee that.
1: Do they give you more pep?
0: No. Look, to be honest, I haven't followed it that closely because I'm really not that interested. But the phenomenon is, I think, pretty damn scary. When you could be relying on some TikTok influencer and people are accepting, this stuff, you want to get some of this, it's really good for you, it does this, that and the other, and you only got to buy a month's worth and it's about $1,200 and you just have to inject yourself and, and then you get these people replying back, should I have these sores coming up with my ejection site? Should it be in pain for a couple of days? Is that normal? Going, probably not. maybe you should talk to a doctor or... rather than relying on the internet to feed you medical advice.
1: So much of what humans do really proves we should not be at the top of whatever the theoretical
0: food chain
1: evolution
0: is. The evolutionary. Yeah, well, I suppose we're doing our best to wipe ourselves out at the moment.
1: We seriously are. Let's do the world a favour and wipe ourselves out.
0: From what is it, bombing the world and polluting the world to the equivalent of 140 countries worth of emissions out of two major wars basically going on at the moment.
1: Jeez Louise.
0: Thanks, Mr. Trump, and thanks, Mr. Putin.
1: Yeah. We haven't got time to go into
0: We haven't got time to go into it.
1: They were both misters.
0: I was even going to say, should we finish on a happy note, but I can't think of one at the moment.
1: God. Happy note by me, next week the technology will work. I'll have my music back.
0: Geez, I'll try next week to get something right, that's for sure.
1: Might have to buy my own music subscription crazy with it.
0: It's been a bit of a debacle on the technology front.
1: Yeah, it has.
0: But unfortunately, hopefully, we're not alone. There are other people out there who are just as baffled by the modern technology as you and I, Tanya. Or even some of the old technology in this studio, which is still managing to baffle me.
1: That could be a big call because I'm pretty baffled.
0: Well, you know, join the club. It's pretty obvious I am too, so
1: God.
0: Don't bode well.
1: No.
0: No.
1: Now, Andy's coming up next.
0: He's here.
1: He's here.
0: I've seen his head in the window.
1: His head appeared.
0: Look, his head's back in the window.
1: He's even waved.
0: He's even coming into the studio.
1: Andy.
0: We've got time for 1 minute of you, Andy. Let's see if I can get you.
2: Everyone.
0: There he is.
2: Hi, everybody.
0: Hello. He is here.
1: Who are you featuring on today's show?
2: It's all Irish. Ooh. Everything's going to be Irish.
1: Dropkick Murphys? Mm. They're not Irish, I know, but...
2: No,
0: they're actually American.
1: They're Canadian, aren't they?
0: Oh, Boston, I believe.
1: Oh, I know, you could be right. Yeah, anyway.
0: They're from Boston.
2: No, all Irish.
1: All Irish, okay.
0: Is this gearing up for the Celtic and Irish Festival here in Yass?
2: Always. We did it last year.
0: September?
2: Yeah, that's a good one.
1: It's coming up.
0: It is.
2: So you'll see,
0: 18th, 19th, 20th, somewhere around there.
2: Yeah.
0: Somewhere around that, in third week of September. There it is.
1: 18th to
2: already
1: the 20th.
2: Up on the board, so ready to advertise. Yeah.
0: Beautiful.
1: So you're doing a month-long lead-in.
2: Mm-hmm.
0: Nice. We just did, and Andy's just advertised his show, and we'll be back next week.
1: Yes, with more rubbish and hopefully some technology.
0: Some rubbish and some technology. It sounds like something you have to tune in for.
1: Rubbish technology, indeed.
0: Sounds like something you definitely have to tune in for, listener.
1: Oh, yeah. Have a good one.
0: Enjoy it. And right off the news.
2: See you soon.
0: We'll have Andy.

0: ABC this morning, work is underway to prevent the virus from spreading to other species.
1: It can cross over into mammals, and certainly that has been experienced overseas. So we do have and have done the work with wildlife experts in terms of making sure we can do everything we can do with threatened species. And we've done that by improving their habitat and providing support for zoos and aquariums that have captive threatened species.
0: Researchers say the decline in drug overdose deaths observed since the peak in 2017 has stalled. Shannon Kirkwood has more.
2: The National Drug and Alcohol Research Centre found there were more than 2,000 overdose deaths and nearly 57,000 drug-related hospitalisations in 2024. Opioids remain the leading drug class identified in overdose deaths, but there's been a 29% increase in deaths from amphetamine-type stimulants and a 40% jump in cocaine-related mortality. Males accounted for 66% of fatalities. The report also showed a greater proportion of hospitalisations involved mental and behavioural.

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1: News. Good morning, I'm Lee Harrison. A decision to bar some media organisations from One Nation events is being criticised by other politicians. The ABC, The Age and The Guardian were denied entry to a One Nation announcement yesterday. Labor Minister Amanda Rishworth says answering questions is part of being a politician, but Pauline Hanson claims these organisations don't cover her movement fairly. Qantas is outsourcing 1,000 back office jobs to India. Quinton Long at AustralianTraveller.com says it should lead to a better customer service.
2: It's really an AI-powered move by the looks of things. Not the first Australian company to do it. NAB, Woolworths, Telstra have all done similar things, which is to outsource the AI function and technology partnership so that they get the best of this AI.
1: Australians are being warned to expect to witness more mass mortality events from the H5 bird flu. Testing has confirmed the virus in a cluster of sick and dead birds found on an island off the coast of South Australia. There are now 78 confirmed detections of the H5 bird flu in the country. A 15-year-old boy has been charged, accused of stabbing another teenager on the New South Wales Central Coast. Dusty Fitzpatrick reports.
3: Emergency services were called to reports of a stabbing inside a shopping centre at San Remo. Officers found an 18-year-old man inside with a stab wound. He was treated at the scene before being airlifted to John Hunter Hospital in a critical condition. A knife was later found at a property in the same suburb. A 15-year-old boy was arrested at Lake Haven following inquiries. He's now been charged and is due to face a children's court today. Dusty Fitzpatrick, Sydney.
1: US President Donald Trump warns new talks with Iran are the latest chance for Tehran to secure a deal or risk decapitation. The United States says the first phase of the agreement would open the Strait of Hormuz immediately. Iranian officials claim they are strictly in negotiation with Oman to agree on a new shipping corridor through the waterway. Former US Marines intelligence officer Hal Kempler says it's likely diplomatic efforts are happening.
4: But there do appear to be some discussions, maybe through interlocutors like Oman, possibly the Saudis. Obviously something's happening there.
1: Russia says a Ukrainian drone has hit a busy beach in the country's south, killing 7 people, including 3 children. The region's governor has accused Ukraine of carrying out a deliberate strike on civilians. Food charities are warning of growing demand for help from people trying to put food on the table. New data suggests nearly 3.6 million Australians have experienced food hardship for the first time this year. And $120 million will be spent over the next 4 years on upgrades to the Sydney Opera House. This is Air News. Coaches have hit out in an AFL direction not to rest players during the last round of the season. Eddie Summerfield reports.
5: League headquarters has sent a memo to clubs warning them not to rest players in the last round, reading, while legitimate player management of fatigue or injuries is permitted, the AFL will scrutinise club team selection decisions. It's an issue for the first time since 2015, with clubs playing wildcard finals the weekend after round 24. Two clubs who could have their positions locked in regardless of result in the last round are the Western Bulldogs and Melbourne. Dogs coach Luke Beveridge telling Fox Footy.
6: How the AFL could question a club, because you're questioning the medical department from a club as well.
5: While Stephen King says,
7: I'll make any decision that's best for our football club and best for the management of our players.
5: Eddie Summerfield, Melbourne.
1: New South Wales Rugby League is moving quickly to announce Laurie Daly's successor as State of Origin coach for next year. Matt King will be unveiled as the new boss this morning after 2 years as senior assistant coach. Batter Josh Inglis is in doubt for Australia's first test against Bangladesh in Darwin next week. He limped off during an intra-squad practice match in Brisbane, suffering from a back spasm. And former Liverpool captain and England midfielder Jordan Henderson has departed Brentford and joined Chelsea on a 2-year deal. Australian Independent Radio News.
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10: Your local weather in the Yass Valley for Tuesday the 4th of August. A possible shower today, windy at times, up to 1 millimetre of falls, reaching 10 degrees. Getting down to 2 overnight, then partly cloudy tomorrow, heading for 11. Thursday, morning frost, then partly cloudy and 12. Friday, morning frost, then mostly sunny and 14. Today, getting up to 12 degrees in Canberra, 10 in Goulburn, and a top of 10 degrees here in Yass. And that's your local weather update on Yass FM 100.3.
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14: Well, welcome to another edition here of Folk Favourites, and we're going up to 11 a.m. I'm Andy, taking you for these 2 hours. We've started a little bit later today due to a bit of technical difficulties, but thanks always to Wade and Tanya for their excellent work. Aren't they great? And their work on this show, on their shows, and on this radio station, which is all community volunteer run. So good on them. Now, today we've got an all-Irish show coming up, and that is for two reasons. One, I've just come back from Ireland, and I've had a fantastic time there, and it's a beautiful place. And the other reason is because just coming up in September, from the 18th to the 20th of September, is the Irish and Celtic Music Festival. Save the date and join the Craic in Yass in September there. So it's coming up, and it's worth thinking about as we go into September, and it is only August, so 1 month and a little bit more till the Irish and Celtic Music Festival. So it's going to be an all-Irish show, and I hope you enjoy it. We're going to start out with some songs about James Connolly, and I learnt about James Connolly when I was in Ireland. He was a Scottish-born Irish Republican, socialist trade union leader, and of course you might have heard he's famous for being not only rising up with the 1916 Easter Rising, but being executed for his part in that challenge against British rule. And I saw the grave spot where him and some of the other leaders of 1916 were buried in a mass grave there, and it was something quite moving to see. So here's some songs from Declan Hunt about the great James Connolly.

Well, you're listening to an all-Irish edition of Folk Favourites here, and that was Connolly Was There and James Connolly, two songs from Declan Hunt. We're going to continue with the James Connolly theme. James Connolly was one of the famous leaders of the 1916 Easter Rising. Well, here's Wolfhound doing Freedom Songs, and then another version of the James Connolly song from Eugene McEldowney. And this is from an album of songs called Songs of Ireland's 1916 Rising, and we're going to be focusing largely on that rising in this show.

Eugene McIldowney there with James Connolly, and before that, Freedom Songs from the Wolfhound. And that those songs are from 1916, an album of Songs of Ireland 1916 Rising. We're going to continue with this theme, an all Irish show in preparation for the Irish and Celtic Music Festival from 18th to 20th of September in, yes, join the Craic and save the date for that. It's coming right up very soon, and so we're getting prepared with the news. So we're going to have two more from Declan Hunt, and here is, hang on, I might have been playing over this one, Who is Ireland's Enemy and the Green Flag. It's Declan Hunt here with some more Irish revolutionary songs.

Two more songs there from Declan Hunt. That's The Green Flag and Who Is Ireland's Enemy, Irish revolutionary songs. We're featuring these songs in preparation for the Irish and Celtic Music Festival coming up very soon in Yass on the 18th to 20th of September. Save the date. More from that album of 1916 songs. Let's gonna go through Who's Ireland's Enemy and Proclamation of the Irish Republic from Gearoid MacLachlan. Now that latter one will involve some words because that proclamation, well, you'll see what that one is. Two more on 1916.

With the results of the printer's improvised efforts, James Connolly stood by Padraic H. Pearse outside the General Post Office in Sackville Street in Dublin, now called O'Connell Street. It was Easter Monday, the 23rd of April, 1916. Pearse began to speak. Poblacht na hÉireann. The Provisional Government of the Irish Republic to the people of Ireland. Irish men and Irish women, in the name of God and of the dead generations from which she receives her old tradition of nationhood, Ireland through us summons her children to her flag and strikes for her freedom. Having organised and trained her manhood through her secret revolutionary organisation, the Irish Republican Brotherhood, and through her open military organisations, the Irish Volunteers and the Irish Citizen Army, having patiently perfected her discipline, having resolutely waited for the right moment to reveal itself, she now seizes that moment and, supported by her exiled children in America and by gallant allies in Europe, but relying in the first on her own strength, she strikes in full confidence of victory. We declare the right of the people of Ireland to the ownership of Ireland and to the unfettered control of Irish destinies to be sovereign and indefeasible. The long usurpation of that right by a foreign people and government has not extinguished the right, nor can it ever be extinguished except by the destruction of the Irish people. In every generation, the Irish people have asserted their right to national freedom and sovereignty. 6 times during the past 300 years, they have asserted it in arms. Standing on that fundamental right, and again asserting it in arms in the face of the world, we hereby proclaim the Irish Republic as a sovereign independent state. And we pledge our lives and the lives of our comrades in arms to the cause of its freedom, of its welfare, and of its exaltation among the nations. The Irish Republic is entitled to, and again asserting it in arms in the face of the world,

0: and of all its parts, cherishing all the children of the nation equally and oblivious of the differences carefully fostered by an alien government, which have divided a minority from the majority in the past. Until our arms have brought the opportune moment for the establishment of a permanent national government, representative of the whole people of Ireland and elected by the suffrages of all her men and women, the provisional government hereby constituted will administer the civil and military affairs of the Republic in trust for the people. We place the cause of the Irish Republic under the protection of the Most High God, whose blessing we invoke upon our arms, and we pray that no one who serves that cause will dishonour it by cowardice, inhumanity or rapine. In this supreme hour, the Irish nation must, by its valour and discipline, and by the readiness of its children to sacrifice themselves for the common good, prove itself worthy of the august destiny to which it is called. Signed on behalf of the Provisional Government, Thomas J. Clark, Sean McGiramada, Thomas McDonough, P. H. Pierce, Eamon Cant, James Connolly, Joseph Plunkett. These signatories were all executed by the British forces.
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10: You're listening to an edition here of Folk Favourites. And we just had Proclamation of the Irish Republic from Gearoid MacLachlan and Who is Ireland's Enemy from a very well-known group called Mark's Men. And this is all songs of 1916. Let's move now to Owen McDonough and doing a song called Free Belfast, and Mark's Men doing a song about James Larkin. And James Larkin is another very famous figure. You would have heard at the end of the proclamation there names like Padraic Pearce, Tom Clark, and James Connolly and the like. Well, James Larkin is another very famous figure from the 1916 Rising, which we're focusing on here in preparation for the Irish and Celtic Music Festival in 18th to the 20th of September in Yas.

chord soft and sweet. And wee Rosie also sends this to her flower. There's a killie every night beneath the moon's broad light.

Mark's Men there, very famous group, going live with James Larkin. And before that, Free Belfast from Owen McDonough. You're listening to the Irish edition of Folk Favourites. We certainly might have some, leading up to the festival, we might have a few more Irish weeks on this show in celebration of the festival from the 18th to 20th of September. Well, the Wolf Tones now. The Wolf Tones are very famous and for good reason. They're really great musicians and their sound is really unique. Wolf Tones, a very famous Irish band. They're going to sing some very famous Irish tunes. Come Out, Ye Black and Tans, For Ireland, and then so For Ireland. We'll listen to these two and then I think it'll be right about time for news.

For Ireland, I'd not tell her name from the Wolftones, the wonderful Wolftones. And then before that, Come Out Ye Black and Tans from the Wolftones as well. Well, coming up to the news, we've got probably time for one more. And we heard the Wolfhound Band before, and we're going to listen to them again with Ireland United, Gaelic and Free. Again, for our special Irish edition of Folk Favourites in preparation of the Irish and Celtic Music Festival coming up in September.

0: honey, mine so shallow? Is there honey, heart so black?
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2: Air News This Hour, I'm Steve Vischer. A federal government minister is questioning Pauline Hanson's decision to bar certain media outlets from One Nation events. The ABC, The Age and The Guardian were denied entry to yesterday's announcement of 8 One Nation candidates for the Victorian state election in November. Speaking on the Nine Network, Amanda Rishworth says answering questions from the media is part of being a politician.
3: She says often she has nothing to hide. As a politician, you have to turn up and answer questions. And so by saying you've got nothing to hide, I don't know why she would want to bar ABC, The Age, the Guardian. I'm not sure who was left at her press conference.
2: Australians are being warned to expect more mass wildlife deaths from the H5 strain of the bird flu. Testing has confirmed the nation's first mass mortality event from the virus in a cluster of birds found off South Australia. There are now 78 confirmed cases of bird flu across the country. Well, Qantas is said to be looking to farm out up to 1,000 jobs to India as it looks towards AI. Lee Harrison reports.
4: Known as Project IQ, Qantas is reportedly planning to outsource part of its marketing, finance, HR and other back-of-office positions. It's part of a deal with consulting giant Accenture as the airline works on cutting costs and overhauling its operations using artificial intelligence. In a statement to the Australian Financial Review, Qantas confirmed it is looking at ways to accelerate the use of technology and AI, but says discussions with Accenture are in the early stages and no decisions have been made. Other Australian companies, including Woolworths and National Bank of Australia, have flagged similar moves over the past year. Lee Harrison, Air News.
2: In overseas news, US President Donald Trump has accused Iran's leadership of being duplicitous, insisting talks to end the Iran war are still underway. Officials in Tehran claim they're talking with Oman about alternative shipping paths through the Strait of Hormuz, but they say no negotiations are happening at all with the United States. Donald Trump, however, says that's untrue.
5: When we talk, we say we're talking. If we're not talking, when you ask me, no, we're not talking, I'll say it. But we are talking right now, we're talking, and we're talking at the request of Iran, backed by Saudi Arabia, backed by UAE, and backed by Qatar in particular.
2: Back home, and about 3.6 million Australians have experienced food hardship for the first time this year, according to new data. Second Bite says one in three people are too embarrassed to ask for help, and today they're launching their national campaign to help feed those doing it tough. Spokesperson Daniel Moorfield says many are sacrificing essentials just to put food on the table.
6: So this is one of those things where many Australians are really struggling in silence, and almost half said they wouldn't seek food relief because they believe someone else needs it more. And then there's about a third that said they're too embarrassed to ask. I've heard of people waiting in their cars so that no one sees them when they go to pick up food relief. So the big message we want people to hear is really simple. If you're doing it tough, food relief is there for you. Reach out. You're not alone in this.
2: And anyone wishing to donate food or other items to the appeal can do so at any Coles supermarket. Turning to finance, and the All Ords opened a short time ago, sitting at 9,019. Oil is trading at $83.51 US per barrel, and the dollar is buying 70.02 US cents and 52.14 British pence. This is Air News. AFL first up, and coaches are heading out of the league's crackdown on player management in the last round of the season. A memo from league headquarters is said to be warning clubs not to rest players ahead of the start of the finals. Western Bulldogs coach Luke Beveridge says on this one, the AFL is completely out of line.
7: How the AFL could question a club, because you're questioning the medical department from a club as well, we're all trying to win. So no matter what happens, you're going to go out trying to win that game.
2: Meantime, Hawthorn coach Sam Mitchell has signed a 3-year contract extension, which will see him stay at the Hawks until the end of 2030. Turning to NRL news, and Cameron Smith is pouring cold water on speculation Billy Slater could take over from Craig Bellamy as the coach of the Melbourne Storm. The Queensland boss was seen in Melbourne change rooms over the weekend, but Smith says he can't see Slater in the top job just yet.
8: Personally, though, because there's a lot of talk at the moment and speculation around, certainly Craig Bellamy's future, and then who's going to take over him? Will it be Billy Slater? I don't think so.
9: So you can't see it in the near future?
8: Definitely not.
2: And briefly, in the EPL, Chelsea has signed former Liverpool midfielder Jordan Henderson on a 2-year deal. And Serena and Venus Williams have been given a wild card entry for the women's doubles at the Cincinnati.